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Right, and baby, Browns are kicking off real soon. 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Browns and Steelers at Huntington Bank Field. 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

Got some precious cargo on hand with Alan tomorrow. Wasp tickets, psychedelic furs tickets, Triumph tickets. You dig? We'll tell you more about that after Jazz Rocks when the love is gone. Hey, yo!

0: Love is Gone, Des Rocks. It's Stacy hanging with you. So Bert Kreischer tickets, you want to win those with Rover tomorrow? Last chance. And that's as early as this Saturday, October 3rd. Make sure you got that night free. There's nothing worse than somebody that wins tickets and then is like, no, actually, I can't go. It happens. Rocket Arena, if you want to see Bert shirtless, is my assumption. And then Alan, he's got a lot of giveaways. So 310, the last of the giveaways for some Wasp tickets if you want to see him this month at the Agora. He's got those Tommy tickets too. Tommy the Musical, The Who's original rock opera. If you're into that, hey, that's a cool prize. Tommy tickets up for grabs. And then Psychedelic Furs at 410. And then 510, Triumph tickets. Just be listening to Alan. He'll tease it all for you and give you those cues to call.
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5: Let's get back
1: to the rock. Now.

Thanks for hanging out. It's Stacy with you. And if you're used to the SNL cast that they have nowadays, it's easy enough to watch. Some sketches just cringeworthy and can't believe it made it to air. But some of the writing can be so dense and well done. It's a hit or a miss, but Saturday Night Live season 52, that's on Peacock if you got it.

Yo, it's Stacey hanging with you on the Buzzard. And Temple of the Dog, they're self-titled, 35 years old this year. If you think about it, any of the wonderful albums that we got in 1991 all turned 35.

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Now, Bert Kreischer in town, Rocket Arena on Saturday. If you want to win some last-minute tickets, Rover has your hookup. Between 6 and 10, be listening.

0: There is no dark side in the moon, really. 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

there are a lot of hourly workers that listen at nighttime here on the Buzzard, and some of which have the discipline where they don't even open their phone so that they can watch the game naturally, you know, at their own time. They taped it, so we're not giving any updates. New Evanescence now. Tell me when you had enough.

0: for hanging out. New one from Evanescence, Tell Me When You've Had Enough. It's Stacey with you. So the on sale tomorrow, Friday morning at 10 a.m., A Perfect Circle. We got this announcement this week and just made for a very happy Stacey. 2027 starting to take shape. Two of my faves, Talica and APC already. So we get the cult on this bill as a Perfect Circle and Pussifer dates. They're all like overseas and then for Canada. Karina Round, she said, the heck with the U.S. She didn't, but that's how it feels. So it was 10 a.m. tomorrow, May 20th at Blossom for A Perfect Circle.
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All right, I'll catch you guys tomorrow at 6:30. Remember, more Burt Kreischer tickets tomorrow, though, with Rover between 6 and 10. You can go on Saturday at Rocket Arena. 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
8: How's it going, fellow sports fans? It's Andy West. Let's look back on this day in sports history, October 2nd. We'll start off today way back in 1974. Future Baseball Hall of Famer Hank Aaron hits his final home run as a member of the Atlanta Braves in a 13-0 win over the Cincinnati Reds. It was Aaron's 733rd career home run, and it happened on his last National League at-bat. 30 days later, he was traded to the Brewers, where he played two more seasons. Today in 1983, the Green Bay Packers erupt for an NFL record 49 points in the first half, 35 coming in the second quarter. They clobber the Tampa Bay Buccaneers 55-14 at Lambeau Field. And today in 2005, the NFL plays the first regular season game outside of the United States when the Arizona Cardinals defeat the San Francisco 49ers 31-14 in Mexico City, Mexico. The game drew the NFL's highest attendance at the time with over 103,000 spectators.
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5: Hey, you know how the world's kind of in a real scary place right now with the horrible stories we hear about every week? I'm Robert Evans. I'm a journalist, and I cover the international fascist movement. And in 2019, July of that year, I decided to do something a little bit different. Instead of covering horror, I wanted to go look for hope. And I found it in a place you might find kind of unlikely, northeastern Syria. The region I visited is known as Rojava, and when the Western media covers it, they mostly just refer to these people as the Kurds. Since 2013, a loose alliance of revolutionaries over there have been fighting to not just drive back ISIS, but to establish something of a utopia, an egalitarian, feminist, eco-conscious community in a place that previously had known mostly war and terror. In the Women's War, I'll take you to this place, and I'll introduce you to the revolutionaries fighting to build it. Brave women who battle for equality with an AK-47, with a spade, and with a pen. Follow me as I travel to a land of war and hope, a place trapped on the edge of utopia and oblivion. I'm Robert Evans. 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
3: 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Like, I mean, who knows what he had on his fingers? 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Like, you know? 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
12: 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Those men, trusted educators, football coaches, and twins, are now facing more than 50 charges related to alleged child sex abuse. So why did it take so long? This is a story about a group of women who say they survived the abuse, who took matters into their own hands, and are still fighting for the girls they used to be.
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0: 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This is going to be a little different. 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At some point, we'll talk about why I don't have a restaurant in New York City right now, kind of paining me, but I love my restaurants in Vegas. We'll talk about all those kinds of things and all the great things about, of course, food. 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
0: Bobby on the Beat. Hey everybody, I'm Bobby Flay, and welcome to Bobby on the Beat. So excited, really kind of delving into the digital world here. I think you're going to see some things that you have not seen with my traditional TV life. I've been on Food Network for like 30 years. This is going to be a little different. You're going to get a little behind the scenes, my personal life a little bit, of course, my career. At some point, we'll talk about why I don't have a restaurant in New York City right now, kind of paining me, but I love my restaurants in Vegas. We'll talk about all those kinds of things and all the great things about, of course, food. But food is just sort of the foundation of it all. 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

0: What's happening? It is Friday, October 2nd, 2026. Good morning. It's Rover's Morning Glory. I'm Rover. Dougie is here.
1: Good morning, sir.
0: Charlie is here.
2: Hi.
0: Spencer is here.
3: Amen.
0: Crystal is here.
4: Hello.
0: And Mr. Jeffrey Allen LaRock is in the fart box.
5: Yo, alive and doing fine.
0: You're with us as well, 866-YO-ROVER, 866-967-6837. That's how you reach your show. Give us a call at that number. 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That gives you options to set your name, profile, picture, location. That way we know who is sending us a text message. So we can say who's sending us a text message. You can even make a video call into the show as well. Just text the word menu to 866-YO-ROVER. I'll get to your email here in just a moment. It's a good thing that Snitzer, he probably would have bet on the Browns for our DraftKings. And they played last night. And so he was unable to tap in on our DraftKings competition. And so the Browns did pull out a victory last night.
1: What was the score, do you know?
0: I don't remember what the score
5: was. I read it was 27-24.
1: Yeah, ooh, that's close. Three.
0: Yeah, they tied it up. Steelers tied it up at the very end. And then the Browns kicked the field goal to win, and it was,
1: surprising?
0: Well.
1: They're doing great, good.
0: They did, they came out of the gate, they did so well. The Steelers sucked, they not doing so well. But I was surprised that the Browns looked pretty good.
3: Three in a row.
0: And I'm not sure if that's, the Browns look good, or did the Steelers look really, really bad. I don't know. I'm not an analyst, but an exciting game last night for Thursday night football. Charlie, you're probably still riding high off that victory.
2: It was awesome to see right to the last couple minutes there. Aaron Rodgers dropping F-bombs.
0: Yeah, well, he wasn't.
2: And then I think the coach called him an F and A-hole.
1: No.
2: Well, you couldn't hear him, but you could see him mouth it.
1: That's kind of mean.
0: I don't watch a whole lot of games on Amazon Prime, but, man, the picture quality I thought was really good last night.
2: It looked perfect. Like, I was there.
0: You were in the action.
2: Yeah.
0: Like,
2: I could
0: almost
2: smell the grass.
0: Smell their jock straps. Mm-hmm. Shane writes, I know this is an old subject, but what in the F is up with the app, the iHeart app? I'm going to die one day trying to swerve my way down the road, trying to shuffle from Monday full show to part one to part two to part three, then Tuesday full show. Rover, please, please, please help.
1: Any update on that, or is it never going to change? I've received a few emails.
0: I couldn't tell you, but I can tell you that when we redo the Rover radio apps, maybe we will... Maybe we'll just do full shows there. We're probably looking at sometime, I don't know, early next year for new apps. I think new RMG Plus and new website. Maybe over the beginning of the year. So just a few months away. It doesn't seem so. When you say the beginning of the year, I go, oh my God, that's so far away. But
1: it's not.
0: Really, it's coming up. It's coming up. So. Let's see here. Brett writes, Yo, Rover, I always knew one day I would be an esteemed company as someone like you. Over the weekend, I moved in with my girlfriend. From Thursday to Sunday, I walked 57,000 steps moving everything in, which came out to be around 27 miles. Most of them up and down stairs, moving from one third floor apartment to another. So I now welcome myself to the Ultra Marathon Club. It's truly an honor. Welcome to the club, Brett. Now you can spend the next week trying to defend your
1: title,
0: your steps, right, from Charlie, who's going to tell you that you didn't do anything.
2: Sounds like you did a great job. Up the stairs, too?
0: Uh-huh.
1: That's he like did, but Rover didn't.
2: Three times harder than what Rover did.
1: Yeah, Rover was easy peasy.
0: Jake writes, Good morning, RMG crew. I had a question and a request about WJLR. Why is the version of I'm still standing that JLR is saying about Charlie not available? It was Funny to hear Jeffrey make fun of Charlie's massive dong and how stupid it is for someone to wear glasses. My request is for it to be played during Friday's glorious show. Love you all. That even means Snitzer, believe it or not, he says. So this is... Okay.
2: It's a great song.
0: So this is one that... But this is the one that you... I thought you sang that about Jeffrey.
2: No.

0: first lyric, you can't grow a beard, you look like a little kid. That doesn't quite rhyme. I wonder if there was another lyric that was considered.
1: What do you think?
0: My rhyme was smear.

0: 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I'm surprised by that, but I'll take your word for it. WJLR is the 24/7 live radio station full of Jeffrey parody songs, which is in the app on RMG Plus. Casey writes, I was wondering how come you open the show with good morning? It's Rover's Morning Glory. What's happening? I was telling the wife earlier this week, or maybe over the weekend, that the opener to your show reminds me of Robin Williams in Good Morning Vietnam. He, too, was a radio broadcaster that would open with a similar charisma. After I mentioned this to the wife, the next couple of shows opened with an extra long good morning. And that sealed the deal in my mind. Just curious if you take any inspiration from the late, great Robin Williams.
1: I could surmise that it is the case because you remember the movie Good Morning Vietnam, where Robin Williams plays a crack army DJ who livens up the, you know, Radio Saigon stage sanitized airwaves. And that's how he started his very first broadcast, and he starts cracking jokes. Mm-hmm. So that's where he goes, Good Morning Vietnam. So that's where you get that sort of, I guess, cadence from, if you will.
2: The recap.
1: There you go.
2: Fantastic.
1: There you go.
0: Yeah.
1: And believe it or not, in that movie, Robin Williams was playing a real-life person. He's since passed away many years ago.
3: Who, the person or Robin?
1: Well, the person that Robin Williams portrayed has since passed away.
3: Oh, okay.
1: Now Robin Williams now passed away.
3: Okay, gotcha.
0: Huh. Let me see. Not consciously, that was not. I don't even know how that came up, to be honest with you. I really don't know how I got started with that.
2: Like that one, wait till the leftovers. That's the longest. Good morning, whatever.
4: Good morning, Vietnam! Hey, this is not a test. This is rock and roll.
0: There you go.
3: Oh, I want to hear more of that.
1: No, he says, but you say we're going to rock it from the Delta to the DMZ.
3: Can you do that whole opening? What does he say? We do it like pretend I'm in the movie.
1: I don't know if I know the whole opening, but I just know. I know like maybe the first couple of lines. He goes, "Good morning, Vietnam. Hey, this is rock and roll. Ready to rock it from the Delta to the DMZ."
0: Okay.
3: Good. Nice job.
0: All right. So, you know, I don't know. I don't know how the good morning stuff got started. I think it's evolved over time, really. Like, I don't remember. I don't know. I couldn't answer. I don't have an answer for that.
5: I just want to show the back of Good Morning Vietnam.
3: Why is that?
5: VHS. Just imported the Army, blah, blah, early radio show for the stayed sanitized airwaves.
0: Oh, interesting. Interesting. Stayed sanitized. I wonder where he...
1: I told you, I said before, that's where I got the state sanitized from, is from the back of the box.
0: Sean writes, Rover, my wife tells me to leave all the time. When I beg for sex from her, she says, if you're not happy, then just leave. The problem here is that we have a 12-year-old son together, and I would have to move back into my parents' house. Now, we were talking yesterday about, I think my wife and I are both in agreement that if somebody's not happy, you just leave. You say, all right, well, that's enough of that. You don't want to spend your entire life unhappy. So I think we're in full agreement there. And this is why our relationship is so fantastic, because we cherish every moment with one another.
3: Vomit.
0: We watched the Browns game together last night. And
3: did you snuggle? She snuggle muggle.
0: No. She doesn't like watching football, so forced her to.
3: I thought you were going to say she hates snuggling.
0: She hates me, I think. Well, really what it boils down to, if you want to be technical about it. But so she's not a big football fan, so she was just on her laptop the entire time doing whatever. Who knows? Messing around on a dating site, trying to find another man. Sean, what I would say is you beg for sex from your wife and she says, if you're not happy, then just leave. Do it. Leave. What are you going to spend the rest of your life never getting sex from your wife? I get it. You have a 12-year-old son. He's going to have sex first before you in a few years. when he's a little bit older. This is no way to live your life.
6: And you might have to move in with your parents, but not indefinitely. You wouldn't stay there forever. So, I mean, it'd just be the interim.
0: And that's some nerve from the wife, too. If you're not happy, just leave when she refuses to put out. Jeez.
3: Maybe that's her way of wanting him to leave.
0: Maybe. Yeah. It sounds like she's not happy either. Matt writes, here's a slight adjustment to the local pervert T-shirt of the month. All right, let me see here. T-shirt of the month. Okay.
3: Now do you want me to stop?
0: Maybe.
3: Okay.
0: That might be.
3: I keep asking.
0: Might be.
3: I thought that was kind of cute. What are you looking at, Rover?
0: This is the local pervert. This is a T-shirt that we made a few years ago from when Jeffrey was catfished to a woman's house. And it was a complete random stranger. Somebody just gave a fake address. Jeffrey shows up there, rings the doorbell, looks in through the window. The poor woman who was in this home had to call the police because he's lurking around outside. And then the police show up and she has her Ring doorbell camera. And they go, man, that looks a lot like Jeffrey LaRoque. And indeed, they identified the local pervert, Jeffrey LaRoque. And this was, I don't remember the exact timeline. I can't remember if this is his first catfishing or...
1: This was the first one.
0: And then, so you would think after this is brought up on the air, that you have been catfished to a random person's home and scared the crap out of this poor lady, you would think you would learn your lesson. What does he do no more than 3, 4, 5 days later? Same thing.
1: Well, they didn't get me a third time, so that's another thing, because now I know better.
0: I see.
1: So, if you look closely at the altered version that you just put up, it was me on my phone. Which is like, which is funny because, you know, I've seen a lot of pictures of that, you know. I think it would be better if it's like in a historic picture, because then I'm on my phone, but I'm oblivious as to the historic event going on. Uh-huh. That's where they're the funniest.
0: Historic event. Very. The local pervert.
1: I wouldn't call it that. I'm talking about events like,
0: go ahead.
1: And like, here's a tip.
0: Yeah, like what events are you talking about?
1: Think about. Like, let's see, the Wright Brothers' first flight in 1903. The centennial of Lindbergh's Atlantic Crossing is next year. But you have to find a way to immerse me actually into the picture to make it look like I'm actually in the picture, not just some simple Photoshop. Because the technology's gotten so much better where you can really immerse me into the picture and make it look like I'm actually in the picture instead of it where you could really see that it's Photoshop. So there's a tip for people that still want to do that kind of stuff.
0: Corey in Pennsylvania, you're on Rover's Morning Glory. Good morning, Corey.
7: Yeah, I just want to say, to speak to what you were saying before, I think about half of the marriages in America probably stick together for financial reasons. And if both people had financial independence, one of them probably would have bolted earlier on both sides, men and women. I think they both stick it out because of the implications of what would happen if they went for a divorce financially.
3: I think you're right.
0: Yeah, look, I
3: which makes sense. I get it, but that's kind of sad. That you have,
0: yeah, but you shouldn't do it. You find a way. If you're not, sometimes the guys don't make any money in the relationship. Your happiness, you can't sacrifice your happiness. That's what I always say. Except my wife, I keep her locked up in the basement.
3: Oh,
0: and
3: shut up!
0: No, take away her cell phone. Don't want her going anywhere.
3: My God.
0: Chris writes, greetings. I am a couple of days behind, but on Tuesday's show, you were talking about Dennis Haskins, Mr. Belding, due to his death. I just wanted to mention something the crew and listeners might enjoy. He was involved with a band called the Dirty Heads as a video for their song Vacation, where he sings and dances through a school, kind of like Christopher Walken did in the Fat Slim video.
2: Fat Boy Slim.
0: Let's see here. Here's the... Hey, hey.

0: RJ says, Rover, you have to be kidding me that no one's cleaned up that loose change on your desk. For God's sake, have someone cleaned that up already. I was just complaining to Douchey that the studio is a mess. The whole thing is a mess in here. And she just said, meh, okay. She's not going to do anything about it.
1: I'll take all the pennies.
0: Collector's items.
1: Thank you.
2: Do you need some money, Jeffrey? Do you want to take the change and take it to a Coinstar?
1: Except the pennies. I'll take those.
3: Yeah, you guys aren't doing anything without. Just put it in my happy sack.
2: Okay.
0: In your happy sack?
2: Okay. Yes, that's his purse.
0: Oh.
3: I would call it my purse, but I call it my happy sack.
0: Oh,
2: yeah,
0: okay.
2: Absolutely. That's, there you go.
3: I'll do it at a commercial break.
2: Okay. Haven't you heard? You're making a weird face. It's a happy sack.
0: I've never heard that phrase before. It sounds like a ball sack to me.
3: I've also never heard that before.
0: Yeah.
3: It just came out, you know. I don't know why. Well,
0: that
3: was
0: an original thought?
3: Yeah.
0: Wait.
4: Congratulations. Wow.
0: Wait.
3: Now you guys are going to do a Google on that to see if it is an actual original thought.
2: No, we're not. It's going to be an original
0: happy
2: thought.
0: Happy sack is an original thought for, really, that's for the first time ever. Okay. For a fanny pack, that's your happy sack.
3: Yeah.
0: Okay.
3: Because I'm happy I can carry my stuff in without stuffing it in my pocket and worrying about it falling out of my pockets. I got something I can zip it up and my stuff is secured.
5: I'm not seeing it anywhere. Think he did it.
2: Nice
0: job. Did you put the phrase in quotes?
5: Well, kill me. There is something called a happy pack. It is a specific brand of fanny pack.
0: Uh-huh.
5: There is something that says happy sack. I don't know. No, these aren't even, I don't know what these are. These aren't, I'm looking at something. These aren't fanny packs. So,
0: the term happy sack sometimes refers to novelty or smiley face print fanny packs. Well, just all right, Jeffrey's first original phrase. Yo, Rover, recently you guys talked about women with large clitorises. In the past, Jeffrey has said that his unit is quite small, like a twig. So I have a couple of questions. Does Jeffrey know what a clitoris is?
3: The only thing I know is that it's the part of a woman's vagina.
0: Uh-huh.
3: And I remember the only reason why I stumbled across it was one of Eleanor Kerrigan's joke. He goes, don't mess with me. I'll come down and rape the F out of you. I got a 4-inch clitoris. I will F you up, Jack.
0: Okay.
3: It's like saying, it's almost like a woman's equivalent to, you know how guys like to say they have large penises?
0: Mm-hmm. Uh-huh.
3: It's like a woman saying that they have large vagina or the large curve that go around it. I mean, like,
0: have
3: I'm not.
0: You found your wife's?
3: I haven't gone down downtown on her in quite some time.
0: Okay, but back when you did, have you found the man in the boat, so to speak?
3: How can I just say this about being graphic? That's what I'm trying to figure out, so it doesn't get dumped. Trying not to get in trouble here.
0: Well, all you have to do is answer the question.
3: Yeah, yes, I'm trying to answer the question in a way that it's acceptable for radio. I can't just say I...
2: Yes or no, honey.
4: It's a simple yes or no question. Repeat the question.
3: We're getting to congressional. We're going into congressional hearing territory here.
0: Have you ever found your wife's?
3: I think when I probed her, yeah, with one of my fingers.
0: Oh, yeah?
3: Yeah.
0: Okay, so you probed her with a finger.
3: Oh, this is a long time ago, though.
0: What did you discover? Where did you find this...
3: Kind of like up in there, like above the top of it.
0: Up in there, above the top, or
3: At the top.
0: At the top, up in there. I see.
3: Yeah, something like that.
0: Something like that. Okay.
3: It's been a long time since I've done that type of thing to
0: her. How deep in there?
3: We'll say the length of my middle finger.
2: Oh,
0: the length of your middle finger. Up. Okay.
2: You're making Charlie blush.
4: You also said it's been a long time since you did that to her. Have you done that to anybody else?
3: No. Just her.
0: Hey, when that lady pulled her pants down to pee in the bleachers, I found her. You found it? Her man in the boat?
3: No. I didn't. Like I said, when that happened, I kind of looked away just so she gets some semblance of privacy and make sure, you know, that kind of stuff. So,
0: Timothy writes, you said, how could someone place charges all along the World Trade Center towers without anyone noticing. It's well documented that there were elevator repairmen in both towers either months or weeks before 9/11. Granted, yes, we all saw the airplanes hit the towers, but the elevators are literally the core structure of the towers. I hate to break it to people because people were yesterday, they were sending me text messages. There were construction people in a 110-story office building, two of them, by the way. There's going to be construction in there literally every day of the year, 360, just every day. That's the way that an office building like that would work. You have people in and out, new tenants on a floor doing construction. You have building maintenance going on all the time. I mean, if you believe that that was a controlled demolition, I hate to break it to you, but you're just dumb. You're just stupid. I'm sorry. There's no other explanation. David writes, you're over. Every time there is a measles outbreak, you always blame the people that don't get vaccinated. Do you know who the people that aren't vaccinated are? They are all the illegals that came into the country from around the world. The people coming here in the early 20th century were screened for diseases. I guess Democrats just don't give a crap what you have anymore. Got measles? We don't care. Come on in. Don't be afraid to tell the truth, Rover. I'm guessing that's probably not really what's going on. I think a lot of people who are not vaccinated it's not illegal immigrants. It's people that are on TikTok too much who don't want their kids vaccinated because they're afraid they're going to get autism or something. I saw somebody that has a kid with autism, and I guess this guy claims that there's some sort of miracle drug that he put his kid on, and it cured the kid of autism.
2: What was the drug?
0: I don't know. It's some drug that I guess it's been in trials for a while. But he said after one day, his kid who wouldn't communicate or do anything cured has to take it. I think twice a day, this medicine. I just read this article last night. I've got to take a break. Our number is 866-YO-ROVER, 866-967-6837. We'll be right back. Hang on.
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41: White victim, female, pretty, wealthy.
40: A white woman's murder shocks the city. A black man from the projects comes forward with information about the case.
42: He says the police are his friends.
40: But out of nowhere, he goes from star witness to prime suspect.
42: And then that's it. They turn on him.
40: The system is hungry for a conviction, Lee Harris is sentenced to 90 years.
0: I get 90 years for killing somebody I have never seen.
40: Behind bars, Lee finds an unlikely ally in his cellie, Robert. The pair are like chalk and cheese. There's no way their paths would ever cross on the outside. But as a fellow inmate, Robert sees through the lies and vows to do the unthinkable. Clear Lee's name.
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0: cheap trick play during halftime at the Browns game last night, Dougie?
1: I did not see it. Was it amazing? I didn't watch the game.
0: It was fantastic. Well, they
1: was
0: didn't
1: it
0: really
1: good?
0: Show it on TV.
1: Oh.
0: I mean, they showed it for 5 seconds. They showed it.
1: I see it.
0: It's 5 seconds. It's not even worth... to take longer to find where you can see that than it would to actually see
1: it. I love them so much.
2: Were they in town just for that?
0: I guess.
1: Was it Pittsburgh?
0: Thursday night football. That's a
1: in Pittsburgh?
0: No, here.
2: It was here.
1: Opening. Oh, was it here last night?
0: Yes.
1: Oh, why are they here?
2: That's what I'm saying.
0: You should have known this. You got a text message detailing this.
3: Why are they here?
0: For Thursday night football.
3: No, but on top of it.
1: Oh. You might be on tour.
3: No, there's something to do with the Rock Hall.
1: Oh, it is? When is that?
3: How do you not know anything? This is your favorite band.
1: It is. I haven't been paying attention to things.
0: I've been busy. Oh, it's so busy at homecoming.
1: What's going on?
0: Oh, my God.
2: Oh. Fair weather fan over here.
1: Shut up. What's going on at the Rock Hall?
3: I don't know. I don't pay attention to Cheap Trick. Sorry.
1: Rock and roll.
0: By the way, Dougie knew that they were playing
1: at
0: Thursday Night Football. Dougie bizarrely lied to me, Charlie.
3: Why?
0: Well,
3: not why. What did she lie about?
0: She lies about everything. She lies so much. And
3: it's like breathing to her.
0: So
3: You know she's lying? Her lips are moving.
0: I get a text message, and the text message says, this was a few days ago. Where is it?
1: What is Cheap Trick?
0: Okay. Cheap Trick doing Browns halftime tonight. This is a text message that I get. This is just one of many text messages.
3: From her?
0: No.
3: Oh, okay.
0: So this is a text message from Alan Cox.
1: Oh, yeah.
0: The afternoon guy on the radio
1: station.
0: Thank you, Alan. And so before I got... message from him, let's see, on September 10th.
3: Why would he text
0: September
3: you
0: September 10th, and I got one on September 25th that said, I'm sorry, with a red heart on the day that Dougie's mother died. And I said, Dougie, I get this text message, and it's a text thread with Alan Cox, me, and Dougie.
3: Okay. Oh, it's a thread. Okay.
0: Mm-hmm. And I've somehow been put on this group chat. And I asked her the other, I guess probably after this, after Dougie's mom died, I said, why does he send, why am I on these text messages? I don't want to be on these group texts. Why does he always send me a text message with you? Oh, he does that on purpose.
1: I don't know if I say he did it on purpose.
0: You are a
1: Maybe
0: liar.
3: Enough with your lies. Let's hear the honest truth right now, and then we can hear what you have to say.
0: I said, why does he text me and you both? And she goes, oh, he does that on purpose. And I said, what do you mean? Why would he do that on purpose? And she goes, I don't know. He just, you know, he's like just weird or trying to be funny or something.
1: I would never say he's weird.
0: Such a liar. No. Oh my God. I cannot believe.
1: Okay, I don't know why you're strangely turning this into something. I think he wants to maybe involve you in stuff. So it's just a conversation.
3: Socialize you a bit.
1: Because I talk to him a lot.
0: So he would put me on a group text message where he is.
1: Maybe.
3: Does he text
0: you saying sorry for your mother's loss?
1: So why don't you finish the rest of the story
0: ask your question.
3: Well, does he text you privately ever?
1: Sometimes.
3: Oh, so it's not always just a threat.
1: Correct.
3: Sometimes he concludes Rover.
1: Correct. So in my mind, he's like reaching out, trying to make Rover not so awkward.
3: Oh, to try to help him out.
1: Because he's autistic.
0: Mm-hmm. This is so...
3: Okay.
1: So that's just Alan trying to...
0: He does this on purpose, she told me when I asked.
3: Yeah, she just kind of said again. She did just say like she does it. He does it on purpose to involve you.
0: Then I got another text message on this thread from him yesterday afternoon. I have two numbers for you. Which is it? And Dougie then replies with her phone number and says that the other number is Rover. No response from him. So he's put me on this thread. He thinks he's sending it to. Doogie's phone number.
3: I see now. Okay. So he was not, he was never doing it on purpose.
1: No, he was never doing it to give you a bone.
0: That's why I, like, it's so bizarre. Like, why would she say that? She just made that up.
1: Because I just, no.
0: Completely made that up.
3: That was made up because.
1: No, it wasn't. I honestly thought maybe he was trying to be inclusive because I do talk to him with just him on text. So that's it. There's nothing really to look into.
3: Well, go back. What are all these? How long has he been texting you?
0: Oh, this
3: not,
0: has been...
3: But not meaning,
1: this past year?
3: But yeah. Not meaning
0: for
3: to text
0: like a year.
3: You.
1: Yeah.
0: Yeah, this has been going on for a long time.
3: And you never...
0: I've never responded once.
1: But you don't respond to any of us. So that's not abnormal.
0: I didn't say it is abnormal. Me not responding is completely normal. You claiming that he was doing abnormal. That on purpose.
1: There's a guy that works here, very well known here, and he lives... maybe a mile away from Rover, and we were just talking, and he, I go, you could live that, you're that close to him? He goes, yeah. I go, why, have you ever met, have you ever talked to Rover, like gone out to dinner? Like, you guys should hang out. And he's like, no, Rover's not the kind of guy that really does that. He's not the kind of guy that you...
3: Well, yeah, we know that.
1: But he lives a mile away from another, from Bill Wills, who is another personality here.
3: Oh, it's Bill Wills.
1: Like, Bill could talk to a tree and it'd be great. Like, why wouldn't you hang out with Bill and just go to dinner? Like, hey, we should go have dinner
0: sometime. Don't hang out with anybody, that's why.
1: I don't understand. He's like the nicest guy.
0: Maybe I'll text back on this thread. Maybe I'll hang out with you and Alan Cox.
1: I hope you do.
0: I mean, what? Why?
1: I'm just
0: wondering why she would lie about that.
1: I didn't lie.
0: Did you not say, quote, he does that on purpose?
1: To include you. That's what I said. I just explained
0: that. But why would you think that?
1: Because you don't have any friends.
0: Oh. No, obviously he just had the wrong phone number.
1: But
0: in there.
1: He has my other number that we have texted multiple times with. So I don't think it's that big of a deal.
0: He said he had two numbers for you and asked which one it was. So he thought he had two numbers.
1: Oh my God, it's not that big of a deal.
0: I don't know what she's.
3: Well, it's very funny. I mean, because what else could he have sent?
4: Yeah, I want you to read back through what he's even talking about.
0: None of these were
3: supposed to go to you. That's very funny. I'd feel pretty silly doing that if I were him.
1: Why?
3: Well, if I was sending somebody that I didn't know I was sending that person something, I would be like, oh my God, what did I send? I'd reread everything from the top and go, let me make sure this is good. Oh man, that's funny. That's very funny.
0: I can't log into my phone system over here. My computer, again, keeps crashing. And this is the third time that it's crashed this morning. And, okay, now I'm in.
2: But Cheap Trick is on tour, but they're not back in town until November. So I think they just came for that.
0: Yeah, that's a big deal.
1: Because they are nominees.
0: Thursday Night Football.
1: They're in the Hall of Fame. Mm-hmm. That was one of the greatest nights ever, seeing them perform there. Mm-hmm. Swear to God, that was awesome.
3: Oh, they're already in it.
1: They're in it.
3: Oh, okay.
1: Yeah.
0: Did you see that there was a guy? This is a story that's changed so many times. Like, I'm not quite sure exactly what's going on, but there was a guy named Jonathan McKenzie. He was shot dead in California last weekend. And who did police arrest? They arrested his 77-year-old mother-in-law and father-in-law, both of them, for the shooting on suspicion of murder. And witnesses say that they both took turns shooting this 40-year-old guy in a parking lot of a Dublin sports grounds, whatever that is.
3: Are they related? Did you say they were related?
0: His in-laws. Yeah,
3: his in-laws.
0: The parents of his wife, who he was going through a divorce with. And they both just took turns. They're both 77 years old. Xu Yong Zhang and Shi Li Chen. Both of them little old. Here's a little Asian guy, old Asian guy. And the mother-in-law is like an old Asian woman.
3: With one gun or two guns?
0: They each had a gun. That would have been even stranger if they were passing it back and forth.
3: They just unloaded?
0: Yeah. They were wearing masks, I guess. They were apprehended shortly thereafter.
3: And where was it? In the parking lot?
0: It says the Dublin Sports Grounds, whatever that is. I guess that is, they claim it's a store. It's like maybe a sports store or something. I don't know.
5: It could be like a sporting goods store or a place where you could play sports, like sports simulators and stuff.
0: Could be. I don't know what it is, but it's in Dublin, California. And then they calmly walked away. The elderly couple was arrested a short time later. They have been charged with murder. So then it starts coming out. I go, okay, what? Why would they do this? Then the first story that I see is that the 40-year-old guy who was shot and killed had been charged with domestic violence, or at least there were claims. I don't know if he was charged, but I think he was charged a few years ago for domestic violence. So I go, oh, he must have been beating the wife. Maybe that's what it was. Then it turns out he's going through a divorce. And then I see that the reason that the elderly couple was so angry, the in-laws were so angry, is that they had a son who was just, I don't know how old the kid is, not very old. And the father lets him wear dresses. So it's a boy. The son is obviously a boy. But the father is letting the kid wear dresses and dress like a girl. And that really angered this elderly couple.
1: Oh, really?
0: Then it comes out. Do you have a picture of the guy who was shot, Snitz? You see this guy?
1: Yeah.
0: That's a transgender man.
1: So it's
0: woman, or however you say that. I don't know.
1: Now he's a man.
0: Was female.
1: Okay.
0: Then became a man. I would never have guessed that. Would you guess that just by looking at that photo?
3: No.
0: Full on beard, hairy arms, has a tattoo. This guy used to be a woman and transitioned about 15 years ago from female to male, I guess. And the elderly couple was very upset that he was letting the son dress as a girl. And they also were talking about, you know, they hated that he was transgender, I guess. They also now claims have come out that this guy, this 40-year-old guy who was shot and killed, made their lives living hell. I don't know. So I don't know who's all at fault or what led up to this. But it seems to have stemmed from letting this young boy wear dresses. And I'm wondering, I guess this made the old couple furious that their grandson is wearing dresses. What would you do in a situation like that? If you're a grandparent and you have a, let's just say, an 8-year-old boy, and the 8-year-old boy is dressing as a girl, wearing dresses and stuff, and one of the parents is like, I have no problem with that. What do you do as a grandparent? Do you say anything?
1: Are you asking me? I'm asking you.
0: You wouldn't say.
1: Absolutely.
0: I find that a little hard to believe.
1: If my daughter had a kid and she was okay with it, I wouldn't want to do anything that upset her. But if she was like, okay, whatever, I don't care. And I think she wouldn't care. I would absolutely.
0: You wouldn't have a conversation with the parent, whether it's your daughter or your son-in-law, you wouldn't have a conversation about it?
1: No, as long as
0: you
1: everyone's
0: just leave it
1: on
0: to
1: this.
0: Them.
1: Yeah, of course. It's her child. It's not my place to parent the grandkid. I'll be there and support them no matter what.
2: And I'm sure they would talk to you about it because it's not, you know, it's out of the norm. But if the kid wants to wear that, what are you?
1: Who cares?
2: What are you gonna do? If his parents aren't forcing him to, you know, because that's, you know, if it's California, sometimes they do that, it seems like.
0: California's weird.
2: Yeah. But no, if the kid wants to wear whatever, I mean, you know.
4: Yeah, sometimes your kid wants to be a butler or pretend to be a tiger. And then what do you say? No, you can't be a butler today. You're not allowed to wear that.
1: That's different, dressing up in costume or a tiger.
4: Or being a goth girl or being punk. I mean, people can go through phases. People can try new things to express themselves. Maybe this feels comfortable to wear a dress instead of tight binding jeans.
1: I think the punk, like a tiger, like whatever. But the punk is another thing because I went through that weird phase and I'm surprised my mom let me go through all of that.

0: You would not let him? If you had him for a few hours and he packed a suitcase? It depends.
1: Wait a second. Are you just playing like, if it's a young kid and the... I don't have any issue if a young kid wants to play dress up and it's... Even if it's in a dress or whatever, I'm not like some maniac who's like, oh my God, the kid's going to turn out gay or anything like that. But if he wants to start going to school and out in public and everything so like
0: go
1: that,
0: to, let's at go age to dinner. 8
1: wearing a dress, I'd go...
0: Grandpa Rover, let's go to dinner. Okay, you're going to change your dress? No, I want to wear Elsa.
1: Yeah, okay. I think I...
0: You wouldn't let him?
1: Probably, I would say... Maybe we'll eat at home tonight.
0: Wow.
1: Timmy.
0: I'm really kind of ashamed that you're saying this out loud.
1: Why? Why are you ashamed
0: Grandpa
1: of that?
0: Grandpa Snitz, do you want to take
1: I
0: this?
1: I just wouldn't encourage it. I mean,
2: like I said, we have a discussion with the parents, and if it's something he wants to wear, I don't understand. Other people are going to, look at him.
1: But whatever. There's all sorts of things that kids want to do, and you say no. You want to put their finger on a
2: job.
1: Hot stove. You go, no.
0: That's you can't compare the two.
1: I'm just, well, yes, you can. You go,
0: it's,
1: no.
0: It's everyone's job to warn
1: if
0: a kid
1: wanted to wear
0: not to
1: anything
0: burn
1: else
0: themselves.
1: Inappropriate out, you'd go, no. They want to wear a Speedo to dinner, you go, no. You just.
0: This is Elsa's dress. Long,
1: yeah, and
0: flowy,
1: you go, no.
0: Blue. Oh, wow.
1: Okay. No. That's. Once the kid's 18 and wants to run around in dresses, fine. But if as a grandparent, I think I probably would say something.
2: It's not the grandparent's place, first of all. It's the parent's place. I am just going along with however they're raising their kid. They said they have a set of rules. I'm following those rules. I'm breaking some rules. I'm giving them tons of candy when they say don't use candy.
0: That's what
2: grandparents do.
0: Mm-hmm. I know. I hate that.
2: Get them all, wired up before we head him back.
0: Bastard.
1: But Snitz, what if you vehemently disagreed with something that your daughter was doing with her 8-year-old kid or whatever?
2: Yeah, it's 3-year-old. It hasn't happened yet, but I mean, I don't know. I mean, I we'd have a discussion. It's like, this is
1: yeah,
2: how they're
1: you
2: raising
1: say
2: their kid.
1: Something. Of course, this I'm saying it's
0: but
1: normal.
0: What could be
1: if
0: so...
1: you vehemently disagreed with something, you go.
2: Well, I raised that kid. My kid. Right. I don't think they would be that far away from my values.
1: You never know.
2: Yeah. I mean, younger, sure. Not teenage years different, but I'm saying adult versions of my kids are pretty similar to what my beliefs. So
0: and. It, like for me, I stopped the cycle with how my mom treated her kids. My grandpa used to be cruel to me and make fun of me and call me names and call me fat.
2: That's totally not a grandpa. That's horrible. I'm sorry.
0: It is. And my mom never stood up for me and never said, Dad, knock it off. So when that cycle came with my mom, she was mean. It just, that's what she knew. So then she was mean to my kid. I stopped that cycle. So that for me, what would be so vehemently different, like what would you disagree with? Give an example, like the dress. Is there anything else?
1: I mean, there could be any number of things. Sure. I mean, it could be, you could be, I can't think of anything off the top of my head, but there's all sorts of things I think you could vehemently disagree with. So the way somebody's raising,
2: well, something dangerous, maybe. I mean, yeah, but talk about that. Yeah.
0: I'm glad you're not the father of my kid because you would be so bad at it. You really would be a horrible dad.
1: Miley says, my kid is going through this right now. She's dressing as a boy and very punk.
0: That's okay.
1: I hate Trump, so my family probably assumes I'm excited about it, but I'm very much hoping that it is a phase. If we push against it, though, she gets suicidal. So we're trying not to encourage or discourage it. It's a really tough situation, especially when my entire family is homophobic.
0: Oh, wow.
1: She says...
0: That's sad.
1: Yeah, it was just, I saw another thing about that. Whose kid was it? A 13-year-old girl that committed suicide?
0: Chad Lowe?
1: Chad Lowe, yeah. I said that, I saw something in the news about that yesterday that, I don't know, whatever the details, I didn't really read it, but I was scrolling through the news and I look at this picture of this family and these kids, they all look so happy and... This girl, I don't know. I think she was 13, right?
0: She was.
1: What is going on that you... And then I started thinking, like, were the parents, were they aware of whatever was going on? Or was it something that was just out of the blue? Was it something... We've seen these sextortion cases where one of these really scary.

0: scumbag guys will rope in these young girls, get them to start sexting, and then say that they're going to send the photos to their friends and family or post them on the internet, and unless you do this, that, or the other, kill the family dog. I mean, I mean, it's really sick and disturbing stuff. Was it something like that, or was this something that they saw coming for?
1: I don't know.
0: I couldn't wrap my head around a 13-year-old committing suicide like that. And I wonder if it was, and I wonder if as a parent, like your kid's moping around or whatever they're doing, and you go, hey, it's just, they'll grow out of it. It's just typical teenage stuff. And that's what you think, right?
1: I don't know, but you criticize me for talking to my kid too much. I
0: criticize you for talking too much to your kid?
1: Are you insane?
0: No, your entire life revolves around your kid too much. I criticize you for that.
1: No,
0: but
1: I would rather have the relationship where I'm talking. And I'm not saying that they're not. I just want to know what's going on in her head. You know, because if she is struggling or something's happening, how can I help her through it?
0: I've got to take a quick break. Doogie, you have the shizzy coming up. What's on the way?
1: Speaking of kids, there is somebody very famous who is being accused of choking their child. Who is it? What's the story? I'll tell you next.
0: We'll be right back on Rover's Morning Glory. Hang on.
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0: We don't fact check. We

0: Shizzy coming up in a few minutes. What do you have on the way, Doogie?
1: Very famous actor has been called out in the news, apparently hurting their son. Mm-hmm. And the ex is now saying, hey, I want full custody. What's going on? Who is it? I'll have a story for you next.
0: All right, we'll get to that in just a moment. John in Houston, Texas. You're on Rover's Morning Glory. Good morning, John.
2: Hey, morning. Hey. Dude, I'm not trying to be mean. This is a simple question, okay?
1: Yes.
2: I heard you read the news now. Like, last week you were reading about a State University of New York, and you called it Sunny of New York. Sunny College. Mm-hmm. And Rover had to correct you. Then the famous S-words as opposed to swords. And every day you are constantly saying, what is this? And then Rover has to explain it to you. And then time and time and again, you have said, oh, you should have a kid because you'd be a great father. Now you just said recently that he would be a terrible father.
0: John. Which is it, Doogie?
1: John, that's a great question. I have known Rover probably the longest of anyone else he knows, right? You would say?
0: Yeah.
1: Yeah. So, so I would say in the beginning when he was nice and kind, he knew how to be loving, but then he's turned into this crotchety older man where everything has to be very clean and very, when you have a child, you have to throw all that out, and you have to just do the best that you can.
0: You're more regimented with your kid. You don't have to throw that all out.
1: You just have to do the best that you can for your kid. And I don't think he's capable of that, John.
2: Okay, so he kind of shows that he wants his kid, if he had a kid, on a long leash, because that's how kids learn. You learn from your mistakes. Where you, on the other hand, have a very, very short leash, to the point where you say you're not a helicopter parent, but you are the epitome of a helicopter parent.
1: I love that you guys think that I am a helicopter.
0: It's out of control. Out of control.
3: It's officially too much.
1: I disagree.
0: It is. And you see it, right, Charlie? She's constantly on the phone with her kid, FaceTiming with her kid.
1: I'm a great
0: mom. She's involved in everything the kid does. Like, she's doing everything. Like, you'd think this homecoming is like a wedding or something. I mean, it's at that level. I'm not saying it's bad to do this kind of stuff.
1: I love these kids.
0: She puts her entire life on hold, and everything revolves around this
1: I love my kid.
3: What were you doing yesterday?
2: You're trying way too hard.
1: I'm not a cool mom. Yes. I absolutely am not.
0: John, thank you.
1: John, I'm not a cool mom.
0: What did you do yesterday?
1: I ran errands. I am setting up my house for the homecoming pre-party.
0: Oh, so all day, all night yesterday.
1: Yeah.
0: Okay. Elle says, Doogie said a million times that she's upset you're not going to have kids because you would make such a good father. Now she just said you'd make a horrible father. Which is it, you dumbass?
1: You dumbass. He won't let his kid wear a dress. That's not good.
0: Mike in Rochester says, so if Gianna wants to dress slutty, it's fine, right, Doogie? She wants to wear it, so you just let her wear it.
1: That's different. No, when Krista was talking about dressing as an animal or dressing, what was it, goth? Like, they're punk. Like, that's trying to find out who they are. And that's okay. You got to let them express themselves. But when it comes to sluttiness, you absolutely can say, look, have some respect for your body and for who you are as a person. That's where you have to guide them. You know I'm right.
0: Sean says, Rover, please ask Snitzer this very strange thing that's going on. Why he can't put out decorations? You can't put out decorations. I don't know what he means. He did. Are these Halloween decorations? Snitzer did just put out Halloween decorations. He told us
4: a ton of Halloween decorations. Yeah.
0: Can you not put out decorate? What is this? What is this in reference?
4: No, my daughter is pretty religious. Both of my daughters are, and there's certain things they don't want. Certain evil things they don't want to promote. So I can't have certain types of witches and those kind of things. They just don't want that.
0: Witches. Yeah. They're anti-witch.
4: Yeah. They're anti certain things that are evil. They're very religious. So.
0: Mm-hmm.
4: And I
0: What else besides that. A witch? What is
4: that's pretty
0: what,
4: much? That's,
0: what about a devil? Can you have like
4: no? You can't have a devil.
0: No devil for Halloween. No.
1: Who would want that?
4: And I respect that. So if they don't want that around my grandson, okay, that's fine. So we have happy ghosts and, you know, spiders and stuff, you know. Mm-hmm. Other stuff, you don't need everything.
0: Now, how come you're going to have ghosts? Wouldn't that be anti-religious as well? Because don't you go into heaven? You don't go around haunting people, do you?
4: Don't be ridiculous.
0: Oh, well. Okay. All right. So did you get in trouble? Did you have a witch?
4: No, I asked them.
0: And they
4: I knew.
0: Take that witch down.
4: No, I knew her values and stuff, and certain things she doesn't want him to watch, like on TV and stuff, and you know, so it's okay.
1: Like, what is like something not to watch?
4: I don't know, anything that's
0: Sabrina the Teenage Witch.
1: No, like, serious. I'm like this. I love this kind of a conversation. I'm just curious, like, what is it they're saying? Like, what?
4: I can't think of anything specifically, okay. But you know, certain things that you know he's not allowed to watch. So, okay, that's fine. You know, not allowed to watch. You can't eat certain foods, whatever it is. You know. Even though I do give him candy, whatever.
1: It's like SpongeBob SquarePants. I would tell Nanny not to let Gia.
0: Yeah, you just didn't like it because it was annoying.
1: No. I just, it's very crude.
5: Coming from you, the fart lady?
1: Yeah.
4: Yeah, he watches SpongeBob, so.
0: So what religion is your daughter that?
4: They're just Christian. There's no, you know, whatever.
0: Well, there's got to be, it's got to be more than that. I mean, it's.
4: No.
0: There's just a lot of...
4: Doesn't have to be... It's the modern days. You don't have to be follow a certain Baptist, Lutheran, whatever. It is...
0: But this is... I mean, most Christians aren't saying you can't put witches up for Halloween. That's I would say, out of the norm for Christian beliefs. Wouldn't you say?
4: I don't know.
1: Why would you say it's out of the norm?
0: Are you a Christian, Dougie?
1: I don't know.
0: You don't know if you're a Christian. Okay. She just, because she knows, she has no problem. She doesn't have a problem with witches, but she doesn't want to say she doesn't have a problem with witches.
1: No, I'm just saying it's not the norm.
0: Most Christians aren't saying you can't put witches up for Halloween.
1: But it's not Snitzer either. It's not us, but it's not up to us. It's up to his daughter. He doesn't want to, like, why would you do something? He's not selfish. If you're... Nobody's saying
5: he should go against her wishes.
1: But then why do you have a problem
5: He doesn't even have a problem with
1: it. Yes, he does. Don't start defending him.
5: Well, I had the same questions because this was brought up and I was like, I asked the same exact question. What religion? Because I thought it was... I never heard this before. I never heard you can't have...
6: Oh, my grandma's the same way. She's very religious, very Christian, and she would not come into my house if I had a whole bunch of Halloween... She doesn't like that kind of stuff. And I have skeletons and stuff all over my house. I think she's got a little used to it, but she does not want any of that kind of in her orbit.
5: Well, yeah, because I went to, like, I had a religious upbringing. I went to Catholic school. There's no rule against witches that I remember.
0: I'm just saying it's out of the norm for a Christian.
5: If there was a devil rule, I'm trying to think if there's a devil rule, but
1: that's
5: I don't.
1: Scary.
0: Yeah,
5: it's Halloween.
0: So I
5: never heard that before either. So I was just wondering myself.
6: Can we go back to Doogie's homecoming party?
0: Yes.
6: Because her card was unauthorized users on there, and she was going to go to the bank to talk to them about getting maybe a temporary debit card or something.
5: She wanted to borrow money from Rover.
1: I did not ask to borrow money from Rover.
5: We all saw the setup.
1: Absolutely never asked him nor needed his money.
6: Was
1: Thank
6: that problem resolved a little bit or
1: no?
0: What happened?
1: Nothing. I went into my bank
0: and
1: nothing you can do. They took the card and I'm running around using my charge card.
0: Oh, using a credit card.
1: Yeah. She's like, "Do you want cash?" I'm like, "No, I don't. I'm okay. I'll just use a card." Which is it's just sucks.
5: Couldn't my give kid me a went temporary
1: to
5: one?
1: My kid almost ran out of gas. Because she went to go fill up and her card was denied. I'm like, I told you that it's linked to my bank, that card is gone. So,
0: Charlie's butt plug says, how did Snitzer's daughters become very religious if he's atheist?
4: I'm not atheist.
1: Rover's atheist.
0: Snitzer's not atheist.
5: No, he just said this recently.
6: He's agnostic.
0: Agnostic. I thought he was atheist.
5: He was before. He's
4: at
5: changed.
4: One point, yeah, it's changed, yeah. Uh-huh. I don't know what's going on, especially when you get older. You kind of, you know, hedge your bets.
0: Mm-hmm. So you're trying
4: what's
0: to...
4: The, yeah, what's the harm?
0: Just in case. Yeah. I understand. Okay. And how did this come about? Their mother is... your wife isn't religious, is she?
4: No. Mm-mm.
0: So what? How did the daughters end up getting into religion?
4: My youngest was first. I don't know. They went to like a... some of the Sunday school and stuff. There was like a little Sunday school that when they were kids and stuff, mm-hmm. but just because they wanted to go to do something. It was like a little, like an activity kind of thing. But she's been, since then, I guess, ish. But now really recently. And then she turned my other daughter onto it and mm-hmm. they had discussions and...
0: Mm-hmm.
1: I love it.
0: Is the youngest daughter, is it the boy or the husband, whatever the...
1: Got that.
0: You know, the husband, I guess, whatever. Is he religious? The salesman? Is that how this came about?
4: No, my youngest daughter's husband is very religious, yes. But he's not a salesman.
0: Okay, so it's the other one that's with the salesman.
4: Mm-hmm. And now he's religious also, too.
0: Okay.
4: Yeah, both my daughter's families are.
0: Hmm. Yeah, Snitzer goes, well, my children are, like we were talking about grandkids earlier. Well, my children would have the same values. I raised them, so they'd have values very close to mine. Snitzer's children are very religious. He's not. And his kid went into the military, and Snitzer was not into that either.
1: So what? An occupation? Just because the occupation, which is the military, doesn't mean...
4: You don't know how I raised my kids. You don't know the things. I've never, ever put any of... my beliefs, like those kind of things. We're just open to whatever they wanted to do kind of thing.
6: Supportive.
4: Yeah, very supportive.
1: Which is foreign to you, Rover. You're not a supportive kind of person.
0: I'm very supportive.
1: You're not.
0: I've been supporting you on this show for 20 plus years.
1: You don't support anyone, ever.
0: My wife. I support my wife.
1: You don't even support her.
0: Oh, my God. You don't know anything.
1: You don't... You go on a plane and you sit in first class and she goes to the back part of the plane. That's not supportive.
0: That's not true. It has happened, but I don't make that it's not a common occurrence, I would say. Are you ready for the shizzy doozy?
1: Yes.
0: Here we go.
7: Hear the shizzy on Rover's Morning Glory.
1: New York Governor Kathy Hochul has put Attorney General Letitia James in charge of investigating a woman's claim that she was gang raped at a Cornell University fraternity house. So this is the Cornell 7. So this is who now is going to be in charge. And people are not really happy with this, Letitia James. The governor said new information raised serious questions about how campus police handled the case and why the local district attorney chose not to bring charges. As a result, she said she had lost faith in the ability to oversee the case. So James's office will now lead the investigation. Well, and if the evidence supports it, take the case to a grand jury.
0: I think from what I saw yesterday, there were some text messages and various things between this girl and these guys after the fact. And I think it's going to turn out to be exactly... Now, I'm keeping an open mind, but I think it's going to turn out to be exactly what I said it was.
1: I don't...
0: She never had a problem with it. It was only until it goes around campus and she starts getting called a slut. It is true.
1: It is not true.
0: Read these text messages.
1: No, I think you're going to be groveling and saying, I'm sorry. Like, I made a mistake. I was wrong.
0: No, this was all revisionist after the fact. I mean, even in her lawsuit, she's like, oh, they were beating me. There's no discussion of any of that at all. So... if you read these text messages, it's when her friends got involved. And then they're like, well, that's when it became a thing. And then when it goes around and people are like, oh, she's a slut. They're saying that they had an eightsome with me. And so that's when she got, that's when the whole thing turned. It wasn't the actual what was going on that evening. I don't think she had an issue with that. It was the resultant slut shaming that she didn't like. So what do you do? Oh, they raped me. Anyway, go on.
1: A $3 billion donation to Carnegie Mellon University is being described as the largest single gift in the history of American higher education. Hedge fund executive Kenneth Griffin. His gift is providing about $2 billion to help the Pittsburgh-based university build a 35-acre campus in Miami. It's expected to begin enrolling students in 2028 and eventually serve more than 3,500 students. The remaining money will support Carnegie Mellon's Pittsburgh campus, including $500 million for its School of Computer Science. And university leaders also plan to use some of the donation to make attending Carnegie Mellon more affordable. Mm. Very generous gift. 7-Up is recalling cases of their zero-sugar tropical soda because they're actually full of sugar.
0: Oh.
1: Yeah.
0: Okay. It
1: would be quite dangerous for people who have diabetes and other sugar-related medical conditions. So some kind of mix-up, and it's containing all that sugar, which is a whopping 38 grams per can, which is a ton.
0: I wonder how they screw that up. Something in the factory, obviously, I guess, but...
1: Yeah.
0: So how does that get through the... quality control. Isn't somebody in charge of the plant? And they go, wait, we're putting sugar in this. We're not supposed to. You'd think that would be caught before it's distributed to stores.
1: And finally, actress Halle Berry is facing allegations that last weekend on Saturday, she jumped on her 12-year-old son who was playing with a VR headset and choked him while screaming, "Who is dominant now?"
0: Wait, who is this?
1: Halle Berry.
0: Halle Berry.
1: Yeah, screaming at her son.
0: At this this kid, I'm looking at a picture right here. That 12-year-old kid there? Okay.
1: Yep. This is all according to...
0: So, wait a second. So all she did was... So he has a VR headset on.
1: Yes.
0: And he's probably mouthing off to her or something. And what did she do? She jumped on him?
1: She jumps him.
0: Uh-huh.
1: She chokes him out and says, "Who's dominant now?" Who's dominant?
0: Okay.
1: So you're okay with that? All of this is according to Halle's ex-husband. And he was contacted by his son to come pick him up. He also alleges that there have been other circumstances of physical and verbal abuse from Halle towards their son. The ex has been granted a temporary restraining order because of the emotional and mental distress that Halle has caused him due to the physical abuse of their shared son. So her visitations with the 12-year-old have also been temporarily modified. Halle's attorney calls the filing entirely meritless and deliberately misleading.
0: Yeah, you have to take anything. Well, when you're going through a divorce, you have to take everything with a grain of salt.
1: They haven't been together in a long time.
0: Oh, so they're not going through a divorce? Oh, this is just...
1: I don't know.
0: I don't know. I mean, if you're choking the kid out, that's excessive. But if the kid's mouthing off at age 12 and she just jumps on him, okay, whatever.
1: There's a hearing scheduled for October 16th. There you go. That's the Shizzy on Rover's Morning Glory.
8: Wanna bone us?

0: here's someone who wants to know, Snitzer, do your daughters not smoke weed anymore since they're so religious? Didn't she name her cats after various strains of marijuana?
1: Yeah, she doesn't do that anymore.
0: She does. She's given this up.
1: Those are our cats now. Well, I mean, eventually when they get a house, they'll take them back.
0: But do you rename the cats, or is that, what are they named like? What,
1: no.
0: What are the cats named?
1: Sativa and Indica.
2: Okay. Aw, peanut butter.
1: And JoJo. But JoJo has nothing to do with
0: JoJo's anti-weed?
1: Yeah, JoJo does. But I call Sativa, I call him Steve.
0: Steve.
1: Because it's funnier.
0: Here's a, oh man, I'm behind, sorry. If you ever get into a, I know Dougie has never been in a fight, isn't that right? You've never been in a fight, Dougie?
2: Physical fight.
0: Unbelievable.
2: Verbal fight, yeah.
0: It's really unbelievable to me. Women are just different than men. I don't think you can talk to too many guys and they'd say, I've never been in a physical fight in my life. Very, very rare. Yes, I haven't been in a fight in 25 years, but...
2: And even in a relationship, I've never even come close to...
0: No, I haven't. But what, like a physical thing?
2: Oh, God, no. No. Or hit a guy? No. I'm not...
0: I wouldn't put up with that crap.
2: No, I've never done that.
0: Did something like that. But, you know, and I don't know how you get through school. Elementary school, junior high school. How do you get through that without getting in a physical fight? It's really an impossibility, at least for a boy it is, I think. Anyway, I'm going to tell you about something that happened along those lines. A crazy thing that happened after a fight. We'll get to that in just a minute. We'll be right back on Rover's Morning Glory. Hang on.
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31: It's August 2023, a county government meeting in Pennsylvania's Lehigh Valley. A young woman, early 20s, steps up to the mic to speak.
32: My two-month-old son was happily drinking milk from his bottle when he quickly started choking, turned blue, and went limp. My boyfriend transported our son to the changing table as I grabbed an anti-choking device and my boyfriend began assembling it. 2 pumps of the device and my son was conscious, gasping for air and coughing up milk.
31: They all went to the ER to make sure the baby was okay.
32: But upon arriving at Lehigh Valley Hospital, the diagnosis quickly became something so different.
31: One of the doctors had a theory.
32: She stated to my father and mother-in-law that we are young, first-time parents who got frustrated with our baby and violently shook him to make him stop crying, and a confession would only make things easier for us.
31: The parents were told to leave the hospital without their son, and he wouldn't come home for 7 whole months.
32: I'm a postpartum mom dealing with the grief and the trauma of my son being ripped from my arms. And I'm a mom who lost everything in less than 24 hours due to one doctor's misdiagnosis. Enough is enough.
31: And then the next person speaks, and the next one. The stories they tell form a pattern of parents walking into a Lehigh Valley hospital to get help for a child, only to leave without them. And the same doctor's name kept coming up again and again. A pediatrician.
33: I ask you, what kind of doctor does this?
31: 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From Serial Productions and the New York Times, I'm Diane Neary. And this is The Preventionist, a story about a doctor and the rise of a powerful field of pediatric medicine.
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0: is about to attempt the impossible, recording their debut album Behind Bars in just 5 hours.
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0: They were black artists serving extremely long felony sentences. Each had grown up under segregation, only to get caught up in America's prison boom during their 20s. 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
2: Put it this way, we were the band of the state penal system. 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

0: So you know, you were never in a fight, it was your physical fight in school.
1: Correct. Not even close.
0: Not even close.
1: Nobody even came.
0: I might even understand never being in a fight, but never even coming close to being in a physical fight.
1: No, like if some chick got in my face, like nothing. No.
0: Nothing.
1: No.
0: Charlie, how many fights did you get into as a kid?
2: A few. A lot. Most were with my brother.
0: Yeah.
2: Like, that was an easier person to beat up than other people, so most with him.
0: What about just with other people in school or something?
2: He's usually with my friends. Something would happen where we'd be arguing and wrestling or something, and somebody would do something slightly wrong, and then full on, one person pushes another person. I boxing, lots of times if we started play boxing, because we had boxing gloves, that could turn into a real fight. Yes,
0: sure.
2: So plenty of times. But like just people I wasn't really friends with, not many. I was very good at running and hiding.
0: I'm trying to think of how many fights The first fight I ever got into must have been...
1: What age?
0: Oh, my God. Very young. I mean, it would have been second or third grade, I would estimate. I remember, and then fifth grade, I remember having a fight. I think it was fifth grade in a cornfield.
1: Why a cornfield?
0: Well, there was like a little cornfield sort of between my house. This was in Indiana. It was sort of between, I lived in Indiana at the time briefly, between my house and the school.
2: And was that
0: maybe it was even younger than
2: that. Was that the place where just people threw down? Because we had the woods.
0: No, no. I don't know how we ended up in the cornfield. And it was some kid, I remember, he claimed to know karate. And this mother... He actually did. Like he was like throwing me around. Like it was insane. I had no. It was just impossible to even come at this guy. He'd just flip you. In high school, probably. I don't know. Maybe.
2: I don't think I got in any in high school, other than with my friends. That's when people actually knew how to fight.
0: Probably got in. Probably three fights in high school, maybe about three fights after high school, I would say. So
2: most of my fights also weren't fights, they were beatings. I'd say it's
0: you getting beat or beating somebody.
2: Like I'd say so. This isn't really like I wouldn't count it as a fight where
0: you weren't punching. You were just in a fetal position, basically.
2: Yeah, getting beat.
0: Mm-hmm.
3: I would fight boys. When I was in like fifth and sixth grade, because they would always talk smack about me, and then I'd be like, "Oh, you wanna talk about me?" Then I would want to fight them and kick them in the balls all the time. I had two guys hold one guy down so I could kick him in the balls.
0: Do you think that they were just fighting with you because calling you names, calling you a slut, whatever?
3: Yeah,
0: because they wanted. Do you think they
3: see my boobs bounce around while I was fighting?
0: Well, do you think they wanted to? I mean, kids, young boys are stupid, and they'll try to pick on. Somebody that they actually like.
3: Oh, maybe, but it would piss me off. So then I would want to fight them all the time.
0: I got in a fight with a girl one time when I was in, I don't remember what grade. Her name was Arzella. I was probably in, I want to say like third grade or something. Thereabouts, I don't remember. But this chick, oh man. You did not want to mess around with this chick.
1: What started it? Do you remember?
0: I don't remember, but we were on the playground, and I remember that we started fighting, and she jumped off the monkey bars, and we were fighting, and she then somehow ends up on the monkey bars and tries to do like a wrestling jump at me or something, and she lands right in front of me, and I kicked her right in the face.
1: Wow. Your parents didn't teach you to hit girls.
0: And then this chick was a...
1: Doesn't matter.
0: She was... Yeah. And then it was really... It was really bad because after I kicked her in the face, it almost didn't faze her. It just, I thought that was going to be the death blow, but instead it was a look of
3: enrage.
0: Yes. And I go, oh no, I'm in some serious trouble now. I don't remember what happened after that, but maybe I'm putting it out of my mind. Maybe I got beat up by a girl. I don't know. But anyways, yeah, she was not somebody you wanted to mess around with. Arzella. What a weird name, too. I'll never forget that name, Arzella. Don't remember her last name, but anyway. Here's a kid. This is in California. This is at a high school. This is Franklin High School in Highland Park, California. You're going to see a fight that takes place here in a classroom. Now, there's a little old band teacher. This poor guy has no control of the situation at all. He's so old. You can fire up RMGTV at roverradio.com, by the way. 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This little old man really has no control over what's happening, and there's a fight that is going to break out, and he's kind of gets in between these two, but he's unable to keep them separated, and it seems like one kid is the aggressor and one kid is the victim in this particular case, but it's not so much the fight, it's what happens after the fight that I think you're going to be shocked by.
1: Okay.
0: Watch and listen to this. So the kid obviously wants to go fight.
4: Stop.
0: And the old man's like, stop.
4: Yes. Stop. Hey, calm down. Hey, calm down. Hey, no. Stop.
0: Why? No. Oh, man. Just blast the kid right in the face, and the kid runs out of the classroom.
1: What just happened there? Wait, what did I just see there?
0: So at the end, the kid who gets punched in the face, he runs out of the classroom. He then runs down the hall, and it's like a courtyard area, outdoor courtyard. He runs out of the classroom, takes about 20 steps, jumps over the railing. The railing,
1: God.
0: This is a four-story high school. He's dead.
1: I can't believe you just played that.
0: He's dead.
1: He died?
0: He's dead. What happened there? Did this kid do that?
2: Well, the guy that punched him was following him. I don't know if he was trying to escape him.
0: I didn't see that exactly.
2: Yeah, you could see the kid with the backpack. It's right at the end of the fight.
0: Watch. Oh, really?
2: Yeah.
0: I mean, he knocks this kid, you see here, he punches this kid right in the face and knocks the kid to the ground.
1: He didn't really hit his head.
0: What do you mean he didn't hit his head?
1: His hand was up. If you...
5: No, the kid ran away.
0: Yeah, the kid, what do you mean he didn't? It almost looks, is the kid, here he is, okay. This is terrible.
1: It's awful. See, he put...
0: Looks like he got him almost in the back of the head. The kid kind of turned away. He falls to the ground. He gets up. He runs out.
1: So they're telling the kid to run. Now this kid picks up his backpack.
2: I think that's the same kid.
5: Yeah, it's the same kid.
1: Oh, you're right.
0: So this is the same kid that just, oh boy. So he punched that kid, and now he's chasing after the kid. And the kid just jumps over the railing.
1: Head first. He dives over head first.
0: Well.
1: Yes, his legs are up.
0: I know, I see that, but is he trying to like.
1: Oh.
0: What in the world is going on?
1: This kid's charged with murder, right?
0: I don't know.
1: He should be.
0: What do you think they're going to do to this kid? I don't know if you can charge that kid with murder. He didn't anticipate the guy was.
1: Don't care.
0: Who knows what led up to this fight? I don't know. But I don't think you anticipate somebody's going to jump off a four-story balcony to his death.
1: Don't care. Murder.
0: Joyce says he probably got stunned in the brain when the kid punched him so hard, and then he was scared for his life.
2: And, I mean, they just let the kid run out by himself, too. Nobody follows the kid that got punched. There's nobody really there next to him, protecting him.
3: Oh, that's so sad.
0: So, I don't know what led to this fight. If the kid, you know, if the kid was just being bullied, I have no clue. But how crazy is this? He jumps right over the railing. So, what would you do? You charge this kid with murder, Doogie?
3: 1,000%. Yes. You wouldn't?
0: But this is just a, I don't think so. I don't.
2: Did they want to fight? Did the kid that got punched want to fight, or was he?
0: Didn't look like it.
1: He looked like he was like cowering.
0: Okay, it doesn't look like he was
2: like not a willing participant in the fight.
0: I don't think he was. I don't think he wanted to fight. Most fights, at least in my experience, they were a one-way operation. I never went around seeking out a fight. It was always somebody wanted to fight you. I mean, some people are itching to fight, I guess, but. So I don't think that this kid wanted to fight. RJ says, Rover, did that hallway come to an end and that's why he jumped off the railing?
1: It's like a square.
4: Stop. Let's
0: see. It might, though.
1: It might go down to the right.
0: It might be a dead end. Well, I don't know. It might be a dead end down there. That's a great question. Boy,
1: and that was his only
0: escape route is over the railing. Oh my! I don't know. It's hard to tell from here.
1: Yeah,
0: whether it does come to an end or whether it goes around to the right. He could have kept running, but
2: is that the same kid? Because he looks like he puts both of his arms.
3: It is the same kid.
2: All right,
3: yeah. same outfit, and he's running after him.
2: Yeah, but it does look like he puts both of his arms in his backpack, and then in the second clip, he only has one arm in his backpack. I guess he could remove it. I mean, same outfit, same hair.
0: Does the kid who did the punching, does he have the same shoes as well? Let's see here. See if I can. I think it is the same kid, Charlie. I think you're right. So what do you do? Would you charge that kid? I don't think you can charge that kid with anything.
2: I'm sure he didn't want to kill the kid.
0: No. This was an everyday occurrence in my high school. Somebody was always getting in a fight. There was literally a fight every single day. And nobody expects that somebody's going to die or jump off the, jump off a balcony like that. So would you charge the kid, Charlie?
2: Not with murder.
0: What would you do?
2: A little manslaughter.
0: I don't even know if I would do that. You're going to ruin this kid's life?
2: That kid's life is going to be ruined. I think he's going to, I'd assume he feels pretty bad.
0: Sure. But you're going to charge him with a manslaughter and from what is essentially a very typical
2: punched the kid and the kid fell weird and hit his head on a desk and died, you'd charge him with manslaughter, right?
0: Yeah, possibly. Now, according to let's see here. A couple of people are saying this. Jace in Syracuse says the kid who died was the initiator and was on drugs, according to the news. I haven't seen that. That's not in the news that I saw here. Jeffrey, you were in a couple of fights as a kid, but what would you do in this case? Would you go after the aggressor in this fight?
6: I've only ever been in like maybe one fight in high school. You know, but in this situation, I'm not one for picking fights. Okay, I'm not that kind of person. But if I seen this situation, I would try to stop this kid from doing something. Stop the person that got punched. I would find a way to stop this kid from, doing something stupid and.

0: And then he...
1: Oh, my God.
0: Oh, man, that's terrible. Now, they say that this kid was on drugs, at least according to Jace. I don't know if that's true.
2: Have you seen that story? The update is?
0: Somebody else says, why could you even have a school where somebody could jump off a balcony like that? But, I mean, if you look at that railing is high. In fact, it's really high. You really have to jump. And there's the kid, there's the puncher looking over the railing at the kid who he just punched four stories below on the concrete there. Man.
2: I would love to know what that kid did next.
3: Yeah, what was his reaction?
2: Did he drop to his knees? Did he run down there? Did he flee?
0: I don't know.
2: I mean,
0: Alex, you're on Rover's Morning Glory. Good morning, Alex.
4: Good morning. What I was thinking is that maybe if it's a high school or a school that has four floors,
0: yep.
4: Maybe momentarily he was confused as to what floor he was at. Maybe he was thinking he was in another class.
0: Yeah.
4: On the first floor, maybe, or the second floor. And that's why he jumped to, you know.
0: You're probably right. Maybe that's exactly what happened.
4: But he didn't think about, you know, he was on the fourth floor already.
0: Yeah, you might be right. You know, if you're taking, all the floors are probably the same. You probably have different classes on different floors at certain parts of the day.
4: Yep.
0: The kid isn't thinking, you know, he's in a fight, not thinking straight. Thinks he's going to jump over and go a few feet, and instead he's four stories up, would be my guess, unless I don't think he did it on purpose. I just can't imagine somebody's going to...
4: Not four floors.
0: Wow. Alex...
4: Unless he forgot his cape.
0: Oh, okay. All right. Thank you, Alex.
2: That's dumb. And those kids that had to watch that...
0: Oh, they're going to be
2: traumatized.
0: Yeah. And what a weird thing now, too. Ugh. You have to go back to school and you always pass the spot where the kid landed on the concrete when you walk to class every day. Isn't that weird?
2: You think they'll put something there to cover that spot?
0: Like what?
1: Like the nets they have in China.
0: The suicide nets?
1: I'm not even kidding.
0: iPhone factories?
1: Or just a chain link fence across everything so you can't jump.
0: But, I mean...
5: Mm-mm. I was fortunate because a lot of the school buildings that I went to when I was a kid were either one elementary school I went to was a single story building. You know, it was just like there was no basement. It was just like right built right on the ground.
0: Sure.
5: My old junior high school was only two stories, and then my old high school was only three stories, but they didn't have like these balconies like the modern school buildings have today, or just these giant atriums.
0: I'll bet this school's probably been there for 30 or 40 years would be my guess. I don't think this is a newly constructed school. I don't know, but you know, the railing is high, so it seems like it would be pretty safe. But you do have, you know, kids are always doing crazy stuff. Alicia or Alicia, one of those two. Good morning.
6: Good morning, Alicia, yes.
0: Hi.
6: Yeah, so I'm a principal of an elementary school, and I know it's elementary, so it's a little different, but I've been a longtime listener, and I'm a little, I have a lot of feelings about the comment Dougie made about the elderly teacher, because this is an educational institution. Like, teachers don't go to school to be security guards or fist fight. They're there to teach students, so... It's not an expectation that we have for teachers to become these people that are going to potentially get injured themselves. Like, they're not going to work every day to do this. I just feel like we've become a society where teachers are supposed to be psychologists and social workers and, you know, primary caregivers and all of these things. And I just think putting this any kind of blame on a teacher in this sense is... ridiculous.
0: And this is a little old guy. But I would expect that a teacher would attempt, and he did. He did attempt to, you know, get in between these two, you know, before they went to blows, it looks like. But you're telling me if you had a teacher, if two kids are fighting at your school, would you expect the teacher to break it up or just let

0: let them go?
1: Well, I know teachers who were injured for trying to break them up, and they've ultimately gotten in trouble at the end of the day anyway, because our system is not always in favor of the teacher. So if a kid gets injured when a teacher is trying to break up a fight by that teacher that's trying to break it up, I've seen teachers lose their job. Mm. So you're kind of stuck between a rock and a hard place. I mean, it's not, you know, in all honesty, you know, I've had a kindergarten student break my toe, and I ultimately can't really do anything about it at the end of the day.
0: I would have punched that little twerp right in the face. Right in the noggin. What happened? No, so they stomp on your toe or something, or what?
1: Yes. Well, but I mean, like, this person gave someone a concussion. This person gave, and I mean, I'm talking kindergarten, but this kid was like a linebacker. But no matter what, like,
0: probably flunked out of kindergarten 5 years. Probably like a 14-year-old kindergartner or something. Okay, I mean, this is a brute.
1: But it makes me sad because, you know, I grew up so eager to become a teacher, and I love everything about children and working with them. But when I grew up wanting to become a teacher, it was not the expectation for us to do the things that we now have to do today. And it's just unfortunate. So I feel really badly. I'm sure that man tried to do everything, you know, possible, but he can't follow the kid out of the classroom, because then, God forbid, someone in the classroom got hurt, then he would be in trouble for leaving those kids unsupervised.
0: Do you think the kids are worse now? I mean, look, they always... Old people,
1: 100%.
0: Adults always think that kids are worse than they were, you know, when they were kids. So you think that kids are worse now?
1: I think that there's a lot of, I think there's a lot of enabling. I think that it's always someone else's fault. And just depending on the situation, I think there's, I mean, from what I see, but.
0: Yeah, I know. There has been a shift, I would say,
1: for all parties involved. But I mean, I don't blame that little man for not.
0: I don't either. Only Dougie, the evil person, blames him. Alicia, thank you.
2: Alicia, do you start school? It's so late.
1: We start. The kids come at 8:30.
2: Okay.
0: All right, get to work, Alicia.
2: Be careful.
0: Thank
2: you.
0: I appreciate it. Wear steel toe boots to work today. Thank you. All right. Bye bye.
2: What did she say? She was a principal?
3: Principal. You're trying to call her out, dude.
0: Elementary school. Yeah, you're trying to get her in trouble just because she doesn't like you.
2: Jeez, late. Shouldn't she be there? The kids come at 8:30?
0: You have the shizzy coming up. What's on the way?
2: It's really late. You'd think the principal would be there.
0: Oh,
2: like
0: my
2: hour.
0: God. We'll be right back.
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0: coming up in just a moment. What do you have on the way, Dougie?
1: A man just discovered that his dad is famous. Little surprise. My biological dad is who? Weird story. I'll tell you the story next.
0: All right, we'll get to that in just a moment. Jace wants me to look at this news story. This is about the kid who jumped over the balcony at the High School of California to his death after he got punched in the face, running away from his attacker. He says the kid that jumped over the balcony was actually the aggressor, is what he says. Says this news story will clear it up.
2: Yeah, just an awful tragedy at the school behind me here. We're told that this all started as a fight between two students inside a classroom, somehow spilled outside, and one of the students fell from the four-story balcony. We did talk to some students who were both inside and outside that classroom. They were visibly shaken, visibly upset. Now, Sky 5 was overhead here. LA City Fire responded to a report of a fall just before 1 o'clock this afternoon at Benjamin Franklin High School in Highland Park. A student again fell from the four-story balcony. Now it's unclear if that student was running away from someone, if he was pushed, or if he intentionally jumped over the railing. The student, who we're told is a senior at this high school, was transported to a local hospital where he died from his injuries. Classmates I spoke with say this all started as a fight inside an art class that spilled outside. Students say the kid who died initiated the fight was on some type of substance.
3: I was in shock. Like, I don't know if this kid was going to survive that. Like, I mean, it was a pretty bad fall. Like, I had seen him fall. Like, I seen him hit the floor and everything. And it was just crazy to me.
4: So when he ran out of the classroom, jumped over that railing, do you think that was intentional or was it an accident?
3: I feel like it was intentional.
5: I knew him personally, but I didn't know what he was going through. But I didn't know, like, if the kid who was fighting him caused him to do it.
0: All right, some incredible comments from the
1: students. Yeah, shame on him
0: there
1: for talking to kids that witnessed that. I feel like,
0: why?
1: That's so traumatic.
0: Well, that's what a news person does. I don't have any issue with that.
1: I do.
0: The kids don't have a whole lot of personality there, do they?
1: They just witnessed a classmate of theirs kill themselves. What do you want from them?
0: But that is interesting that in that story, they're like, oh, the kid who ended up dead is the one who initiated the fight, and he was on some sort of drugs. Maybe. It doesn't look that way from the video that we saw, but anything's possible. Dougie, are you ready for the shizzy?
1: I am.
0: Here we go.
6: Hear the shizzy on Rover's Morning Glory.
1: Krista Pike is the lady who was trying to get out of the whole lethal injection. They ended up trying to kill her, and she survived.
0: Survived her own execution.
1: Yes, her own execution. She is currently still alive. She's in critical condition. She's receiving life-saving care after surviving Tennessee's attempt to execute her. The 50-year-old received 2 doses of the drug that is supposed to knock you out and kill you, but she continued breathing and moving, leaving questions about what went wrong and whether she will suffer lasting harm. Her lawyer said workers used at least 7 needles in her left arm, including one that appeared bent when it was removed. Hmm. He said her right arm turned purple, while her legal team learned of burning and blisters around the injection sites. Witnesses reported that Pike complained of arm pain and continued groaning after the drugs were given.
0: Jeez.
1: Medical experts said those signs could mean the drug entered nearby tissue rather than her bloodstream, though the cause has not yet been confirmed. Her lawyers said that Pike had struggled with difficult veins and had requested another execution method. That did not happen. But she's still alive.
0: Yeah, they say she might have brain damage.
1: Yeah. So what do you do then? You kill her? Can you kill, execute?
0: Somebody with brain damage?
1: I don't think you can.
0: I don't think so. Now it's going to end up costing a bunch of money for the state of Tennessee to keep her alive, probably, in custody. All right.
7: Not only that, I've also read that Marsha Blackburn, who is the U.S. Senator from Tennessee, saying that, because she's running for governor in Tennessee, that she's elected. She wants to bring back the electric chair.
0: Perfect timing. Yes, let's bring that back after a botched execution.
7: Yeah, well, I'm just saying, this is what I read in the news, so.
1: But didn't you ever see that movie, Green Mile?
7: Yeah, I saw that movie.
1: When they don't like the sponge.
0: I don't think electric chairs are fantastic methods either. I don't know if it's cruel or
1: what?
0: I guess
1: you're getting electrocuted.
0: No, I get it, but... you are killing these people. That would be the ultimate cruelty. You're killing them, no matter how you do it. But I don't... It seems like...
7: Can't be any crueler than hanging somebody, because hanging was the main method of execution during most of this country's history up until maybe the 60s. The first electrocution took place, I believe, in 1898, was the first time the electric chair was ever used in an execution. And they thought that at that time, it was a more humane method of execution than being shot or hung. But Utah still uses a firing squad, and some other countries still use hanging as a method of execution. Iraq did that to Saddam Hussein in 2006.
0: There you go. A little bit all around the world there for you in 20 seconds with JLR. Go on, douche.
1: A Massachusetts judge has rejected Lindsay Clancy's request to end her triple murder case, finding that prosecutors presented enough evidence for a jury to consider the charges. So Clancy is accused of strangling her three young children, remember, back in January of 2023. And her first trial ended September 4th when jurors could not agree on a verdict. So her lawyer has argued that the state failed to prove she caused the deaths and that she was not legally responsible because of her mental illness. So the judge has rejected the request to end her case. The judge was like, yeah, I don't think so. Dozens have been injured in a 69-car pileup in South Carolina. The chain reaction collision happened yesterday on I-95, which is north of Charleston, when vehicles drove into a thick fog bank. And local officials said 15 tractor trailers and 50 cars crashed into each other, bringing traffic to a standstill in both directions and also injuring multiple people, including one in serious condition. Four people were trapped in their vehicles and had to be extracted from them. No deaths were reported. That's always so scary when you're driving.
0: Yeah.
1: And you're like, oh my God, it's definitely scary. Americans using buy now, pay later plans are doing it more and more than ever. They have spent more than $160 billion last year, according to research from Federal Reserve economists. As prices for everyday necessities continue to rise, the plans are becoming the go-to form of payment, including for rent. Mm. Pay-in four plans accounted for about half of that spending, with use of those plans up nearly 80%
0: since 2023. Yeah, that's not a great sign, really.
1: No.
8: Everything I buy, they give you that. It always pops up that option. Do you want to
0: split up the payment?
8: Yeah. No, let's buy it.
1: Yeah.
0: But if you can't afford it, whatever it is you're buying, you don't have much of a choice.
8: Yeah.
1: But if you need it, it sucks. And finally, the story that I had teased. This is really kind of cool. A man by the named Michael in St. Louis, he recently found out his dad is famous.
9: You want to watch the news story?
1: I would love to see this.
9: I just have it.
0: Oh, you have it? Okay.
10: Michael Gessling has quite a story to tell.
11: Always knew I was adopted.
0: Stop.
10: He was conceived when his biological...
0: Just stop. He looks like... I'm going to tell you who
1: he
0: looks
1: like. You'll never guess it.
0: He looks like the Star Wars
9: George
0: guy.
9: Lucas.
0: Yes, George Lucas.
9: I can see that.
8: Oh, it's man. Not,
1: could you well, imagine if that was your dad?
8: My dad.
10: Okay, 10 years old. They
1: Wait,
10: were told
1: back.
10: They were too young to get married.
1: Go back.
10: So Michael was adopted when his biological parents were both 14 years old. They were told they were too young to get married. So Michael was adopted as an infant by Paul and Kay Gessling.
11: Had a wonderful childhood. I could not have handpicked two finer folks to raise me.
10: Still, he always won.
0: Looks like Alec Baldwin in the face.
1: Oh, okay. Good guess.
0: That? If you go back and just go a few frames, it looks a lot like one of the Baldwins.
1: Okay, great guess.
0: Okay. Go on.
9: Don't look for a second.
0: Okay.
8: Don't look?
10: There you go. Until the half-brother he didn't know he had did a 23andMe DNA test. And on his 58th birthday, Michael met his birth mother. And later, talked to his birth father on the phone.
11: I said, so, tell me about yourself. What do you do? And so he said, well, I'm a musician. And he went on to tell me that, in fact, looks like we'll be touring this summer and we'll be stopping in St. Louis.
10: So who is Michael's birth father? Well, it's someone you might have heard of, or better yet, it's someone you might have heard on the radio. Yeah, he's kind of well known.
11: And then I finally said, are you Michael McDonald? And he said, yeah, I'm afraid so.
1: Do you know who that is,
10: Robert? Yeah, Michael McDonald of the Doobie Brothers.
0: Oh, the guy who Doobie wrote and performed
10: songs like What a Fool Believes and I Keep Forgetting. And the fact that they had the same name was a complete coincidence.
11: I was unnamed, so it was my mom, Kay, who named me.
12: Can you see me all right?
11: I can.
10: Michael FaceTimed his father so I could ask him about his journey.
12: I always carried that guilt with me, but just to know that he was okay and that he had a good life, and a life certainly that I wouldn't probably have been able to afford him at that time in my life, you know, was a great reward.
11: And I really appreciate you giving me a shot in this world, and you've always been heroes in my story.
12: You know, the real rock stars in this story for us are his adopted parents, who, you know, really gave Michael everything a child needs, you know, in terms of
0: love, security. Like, do you think he's happy that his son comes out of the woodwork after all these years?
1: Yeah.
0: Is he going to give money to this kid, do you think?
1: I think he's looking for money. Why do you have to go to the money? His dad...
0: I'm just wondering.
1: His dad is Michael McDonald. Like, how cool is that?
8: That's pretty cool.
0: I've never heard of Michael, but you know who Michael McDonald is?
1: That's why I said you would never
8: know.
0: Yeah, I wouldn't know who that is.
1: That's pretty
13: neat. You know
0: the song? I know the songs, I'm sure.
8: Even as a solo artist.
0: I wouldn't know the guy's name.
13: He's got a very distinctive voice.
0: Crystal, would you know the guy's name?
14: I know his name, but I would not be able to tell you that if you put a picture up that was him.
13: I don't know if I know what he looked like, but his voice.
1: I wouldn't know that either.
13: His voice, you definitely know it's Michael McDonald.
8: Yeah, old Michael McDonald, like right now, he doesn't look that recognizable.
1: That's a great story.
0: Patrick says 0.5% of your listeners would know this guy by name. I agree. I never heard of this dude.
8: That's crazy.
0: Heard the song.
1: The Doobie Brothers?
0: I've heard of the Doobie Brothers, but if you were to ask me name a Doobie Brothers song, I would not be able to do that.
13: I know. Yeah, but I don't think he's saying
0: he said
13: those.
0: The one I was going to name. The only Doobie Brothers song I know of is China Grove
13: and Blackwater, but I also don't think he's saying on this.
0: Does he play?
13: Yeah, but then there's Listen to the Music. That's good. The ones, what are the songs they just mentioned? Yeah, you know this.
0: I know the songs, but I've heard the songs.
8: But, if you said, what's
0: a Doobie Brothers song, I wouldn't be able to name it.
14: Oh, I couldn't do that either. But I wouldn't even be able to tell you if you're playing the music that it was the Doobie Brothers.
8: Even his background vocals on like 1,000 songs.
0: Really, like if you asked me who sings, who is this? I'd go, I don't know.

0: chick up at 14 years old.
1: Wow. I feel like I've heard other people make fun of him in things where they do his voice and they do that. And then they're like, oh, it's Michael McDonald. And that's the only reason I know of him.
2: Charlie played to the Doobie Brothers was, I recognize the beat. It was a song that Warren G sampled for the song Regulate.
0: Mm-hmm. Okay.
1: There you go.
2: Because I recognize the bass line.
3: That's the shizzy.
0: Oh, is this Warren G here?
4: Regulators. You regulate any stealing of his property. We're damn good, too. But you can't be any geek off the street. Gotta be
0: who's Warren G,
4: Jeffrey?
0: You
4: know what I mean? Earn your keep.
2: Rap artist. Him. He did the song with Nate Dogg back in the early 90s.

0: Okay. I'm gonna open it.
1: Okay.
0: Just here we go. Ready?
2: Yep. Am I putting it up?
0: I don't know what I'm looking at.
1: Why not?
2: Okay. Okay. All right.
1: It's on the internet. What are you gonna? Yeah. Okay. Okay. Here's one. Oh no! I put my shoes on the wrong feet. Not that. No.
2: Okay. Like 20.
1: Okay. As I don't know what the hell this is.
0: Cartoon about no shoes.
1: All right. No cheese.
0: What is it called?
2: Gnocchi.
0: Oh, no cheese. I don't know. I'm not Italian. If you find me offensive, then I suggest you stop finding me. Just okay. A little other thing.
2: Okay.
1: All right. Keep all right. Doctors in 2026 be okay. Like. Uh-huh.
3: Keep, God, this is crazy.
1: Keep going. Yeah, it is all crazy stuff. Oh, hold on. Stop. This might be it. You turn the audio on there?
4: 20 years ago, We started something we didn't have a name for yet. We just knew bridal wasn't telling the whole story. There were brides who ran.
1: So it's all wedding dress stuff, and then she captions this one day.
4: That belonged to them and nobody else.
1: And then I believe this wasn't posted in the story once. I think it was multiple times.
0: Let's keep. I'll keep going.
1: Well, there it is.
3: That again. Was a flub.
1: There's just a different font in one day. Like this one's bold font.
0: Yeah,
1: I'm serious about this one.
3: Oh, no, there's just a flub. Because I was wondering why I didn't post and tried to post it again.
4: 20 years ago,
1: We started. So it's all wedding dress stuff. What is this? Are you she's trying to signal something, obviously, right?
4: The whole story.
3: I mean, one day I would like to get married. One day I'd like to be a bride.
1: But this is like the people who go on TV and they give interviews and they're talking to their audience of one, Donald Trump. That's why anybody in government right now, they have to, if you watch them in an interview, they'll say, oh, and it's because of the incredible leadership of President Donald J. Trump that we were able to blah, blah, blah. You know, they're really kissing his ass. So is this for an audience of one, your boyfriend?
3: Oh, I mean, I send him stuff all the time directly, so he knows. Well, he doesn't.
1: Do you think you're trying too hard to get him to pop the question? Or?
3: Well, we always joke about, you know, husband, wifey, and it'll happen one day.
1: Uh-huh. Yeah, but I don't know, to put that up in the Instagram story, I think that's trying to get him to, you're trying to push that guy into proposing to you.
3: It's not going to happen anytime soon. Not at all.
1: I don't know.
3: No. We still live apart. I mean, my first goal is for us to live together. I mean, that's the first goal. And then
1: you got that new roof on the house. You should be able to move him into your house now.
3: I've been trying for a while, but he doesn't want to live where I live. Mm-hmm. He thinks it's unsafe.
1: But your neighborhood is unsafe?
3: Yeah, he's always looking on one of those little crime websites or apps and stuff. And he's like, look at all this trouble that's happening around you. And from time to time, I will see stories or things will happen a few mm-hmm. blocks down. And I go, maybe you're right. Maybe mm-hmm. there is more trouble than what I, you know, I'm so naive about things. And mm-hmm. he's like, I think that you are. And there's a lot going on around you.
1: All right, so I think she is trying to get this guy to pop the question, though. If you're posting that in your story. You're only doing that to try
0: twice.
1: To, yeah, twice. And then, oops, I didn't mean to post it twice. Speaking of weddings, what would you do if you were at your wedding? You're doing your vows, and I'm not even going to tell you what happens, because it's... I'm wondering if you would go through with the wedding if something happened during the vows, Stoogie. We all have to suspend disbelief for a minute.
5: I will get married
1: at the altar.
5: Yes, it'll happen. Somebody's proposed to you,
1: and
5: because you would sabotage it.
1: And you're in the middle of the vows, and the husband or soon to be husband does something. I'm wondering if you would go through with the wedding or not. I'll explain that to you in just a minute. We'll be right back on Rover's Morning Glory. Hang on.
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8: Traffic.
9: 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What morning? Continuing accidents causing problems. 271 north before Mayfield. One of the southbound side of the express lanes before Cedar. Delays in both directions here. Crash car into a wall. 77 south after 480. The right lane blocked. Accident 90 west at Warren Road. And there's some high water 90 west near West Boulevard. The right lane blocked. I'm Doug Adams from the Total Traffic Center.
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27: You will need some extra time for this morning. We're watching out for widespread showers. They could be heavy at times, producing some areas of excessive ponding on the roadways. Any standing water, make sure you find a detour. Otherwise, rain gets out of here from west to east throughout the early afternoon. Mostly cloudy to partly cloudy skies with a north wind. Feeling like fall for this evening with temperatures in the low 50s.
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36: Irritation and, in some cases, divorce.
38: Oh, you can thank us later for that last one.

0: you're holding out hope that you're gonna.
1: No, I know I'm
0: getting married.
1: I know I'm not. Lot, you're holding not, out hope. I don't. I'm getting married.
0: A lot of people commenting on that and what your prospects are. I won't even read those, dude.
1: I don't need you to read them. I don't care.
0: Hold out hope here. But what would you do if you were at the altar and this happened? Let me play you this video. Stand by. Here it is. Listen to this.
2: Drew Shea. Take B. Take B. Emily Grace Pumphrey.
3: Emma.
2: Emma Grace Pumphrey.
1: Wait, what?
0: He called his wife, as they're doing the vows, the wrong name. He called her Emily, not Emma. Her name is Emma. He called her Emily. You know who Emily is? Her sister.
1: Oh.
0: What do you do? What do you do at that point? Is that a red flag? Do you continue on with the wedding?
1: You sure that's her sister's name?
0: That's the sister. Yes, it says right here. The sister. This is in Brisbane, Australia. There it is again.
2: Drew Shea.
3: Take B.
2: Emily Grace Pumphrey. Emily Grace Pumphrey.
3: Emma.
2: Emma Grace Pumphrey.
1: Did he say OF?
0: I don't know, did he?
1: I mean, it's...
3: Emma.
2: Emma Grace Pumphrey.
1: Yeah.
0: Did he drop an F bomb
1: yes.
0: there?
4: Oh, yeah. It was a very tiny one. So, he says the wrong name and then swears at the wedding.
1: Has something ever happened to you when you are like, oh, God, and you completely start to sweat and your whole body is in, like, this heat?
0: No, yeah.
1: That's what the bride
0: stupid
1: is...
0: Or embarrassing in front of a really hot chick. Like, that's what... Yeah.
1: The bride and the groom are going through that right now because if it were me... And I'm guessing you're going to ask me what I would do. I would say, can we have a moment?
0: In the middle of your wedding, you would say
1: Yeah.
0: I don't think so. You just go along. At that point, everybody's there. They're watching. I don't think you can call it off at the altar, can you?
4: No, at the vows. Well, you're in the middle of the vows.
0: Yeah.
1: You say, can I have a second?
0: Let's go back in the, let's talk in a back room. I don't think
1: he can. Is
0: he
1: banging the sister?
0: Something weird's going on. He must be obsessed with the sister, right?
1: Did you do vows?
4: Maybe it's a loophole, and now he's technically married to the sister.
0: Both of them?
4: And that was
0: or the
4: plan.
0: Other one. Ah, I see. Okay. Did I do vows? Well, you would have known if you were at my wedding, but...
1: You did, right?
0: Yes, of course I did vows.
4: Did you?
1: Did he?
0: Yes.
4: Were they just normal?
0: Yeah, just normal.
4: Just not that you didn't write your own or anything?
0: No.
1: Did she? No, nobody wrote... You just... Is that what they do is they repeat after me?
0: Pretty much. I mean, I don't remember exactly.
1: Who emceed it or what officiated it?
4: Just a lady, right?
0: Yeah, just a lady. And Lil Jon, the rapper. Lady that was somebody that's licensed to do a wedding, I guess.
1: Officiant. Yeah. So she just says, I take you, and that's it. So it's just like real simple, nothing like that.
0: You put the ring on.
4: I just got asked to officiate a wedding.
0: Oh, yeah?
1: Really?
4: My friends, yes.
0: And are you going to do that?
4: Yeah, I don't know what I'm supposed to. I don't know. I have to look into how to do it. Like, one, I think I have to get some sort of license.
0: Mm-hmm.
4: Two, I don't know what you're supposed to say.
1: I think you'd be great at it.
0: You've been to weddings, though. So
4: yeah,
0: you,
4: I mean,
0: that's your inspiration.
4: I have an idea, but I'm going to have to watch.
0: Here's something. My advice: make it all about you, Charlie. You're the center of attention that day. Yep,
4: that'll be great. Yeah, I think that's why they asked me to. Just I can go up there and talk about myself for a little while.
0: Yeah, yeah.
4: If I get to it, get them married.
0: So, what would you do if? All right, so if you're getting married and Krista called you the wrong name, called you by your brother's name, what do you do?
4: I really don't know. That's not a good sign. It's a really, really bad sign. Unless, like, maybe the sister was being obnoxious. Maybe at the wedding she's being drunk and ruining the wedding, so she's top of mind for everybody there.
0: Mm-hmm.
4: Then there's an excuse, you know what I mean?
5: Is she also in the wedding party, kind of standing behind her sister in that line?
0: I don't know all of... I don't know the answers to all of those.
4: Right behind her, and you could see her, and then you accidentally say, and very close names. They are very close.
5: Very similar. If it was a very different name, my sister's name is Jennifer and Crystal.
0: Yeah.
5: And then if Skinny said Jennifer, that would throw me a red flag.
0: What would you do? You've already put the videos on your Instagram stories that you want, a wedding dress and all that, but let's say you finally get your wish. You're at the altar. And Skinny calls you by your sister's name. What do you do?
5: That would definitely, I would be taken aback for a second. I would definitely pause, I think, right after that. I don't know what I would do. That's a different name. If it was similar, like Christine or something similar to my name, and she is standing right there, maybe he's had a few drinks before the wedding. Usually the guys are kind of pre-partying. Mm-hmm. I would let it go, as he's obviously nervous. It's a very big day, especially for guys. Usually the cold feet more sets in. I would think that it was just a mistake.
0: But in this particular case, if he calls you by your sister's name,
5: and it's drastically different,
0: drastically different. Yeah. Your actual sister's name,
5: cause for concern.
0: And but this is your dream, is to finally marry this guy, and you're at the altar, you're exchanging vows. You're not gonna. She went back out of that wedding. I don't think.
5: What do you mean, Jennifer? I would say something. Something would definitely come out of my mouth.
0: Are you two having an affair?
5: Yeah, what do you mean? Why would that name come up? That's so drastically different. Emily, you had a couple drinks, you're nervous. I would let it go.
0: Doogie Hater Dave 72, good morning.
6: Good morning, Rover.
0: Hi, what's
6: happening? Hey, Rover, Doogie says she's going to get married. I'm going to sneak into her wedding service, and when the pastor says if there's anybody here who objects, stand up now, forever hold their peace. I got to stand up and save this guy and not hold my peace. I got to save this guy.
1: Don't be jealous because I didn't date. He's jealous I didn't date him.
0: I thought Douchey Andrew Dave has a girlfriend, I believe.
1: Because he couldn't get me.
6: I do.
4: Yeah, I met the girlfriend because I gave him my dad. He'd take his owner of my dad's dog now. So,
0: and how's that going?
4: Yeah, how is that going, Dave?
6: He's doing good. He had some type of, I don't know, some type of reaction the other night. I gave him some Benadryl. He's doing real well.
4: But what?
6: He likes to growl a lot. But
0: he likes to what a lot?
1: Growl.
6: He doesn't like to be hugged or anything like that. I figure Charlie's dad probably never hugged his dog, and he doesn't understand what's going on.
4: Mm-hmm. Well, it was really—I mean, it was my dad's dog for a little bit. It was a different guy's dog. That guy left, then he lived with my dad, and then that guy. Then all of a sudden, my dad just has this dog for a year or two.
0: Why did that guy leave?
4: Well, he had a stroke.
0: Okay.
4: So then my dad ended up with this dog. My dad loved dogs. Uh-huh. He wasn't mean to the dog. He just wasn't his. This Zumo, the dog, got moved around a lot. His whole life was moving around.
0: So in other words, what Doogie Hater Dave 72 is saying is he's not too thrilled with this dog. Is what I'm gathering.
4: They get along.
6: No, he's all right, Rover. He loves when I get home. He's got a doggy door. He can go inside of the house as he pleases. I got a big fenced-in backyard. He loves being by me. Just doesn't like any affection. So, and that's fine. He's an old dog. I understand. Kind of like Doogie.
0: Yeah, yeah. All right, Doogie Hater Dave.
4: Just kind of giving up on anybody touching him or anything. Yeah, it's just kind of over.
0: Shut down. Okay. Yeah. Thank you, Doogie Hater Dave. Martin says, I actually have on my calendar to remind you, October 16th, 2025, you all predicted if Crystal would be engaged, married, living together, or broken up. Well, here we are a year later. I guess in 2 weeks it will be 1 year. I don't recall what everyone's predictions were. We would have to go back. Martin would have to pull that out and tell me, or maybe Doogie. Yeah, Doogie claims she always has things written down.
4: I have it in my calendar.
0: You have it written down.
4: Is Crystal still with Skinny? And then in parentheses, Doogie has the answers.
1: Oh.
4: I wrote that down because I'm sure I even said at the time, Where would we be doing? Why? Who's keeping track of this?
0: Because you could just put it right in the calendar. You could type it in. And then I'm sure she said, I got it. No, I got it.
4: I have it written right here. Doogie has the answers. I'm not even lying. It says it right there.
1: We'll have to check to see where that would answers. Be.
4: I wrote that down on purpose.
1: You want me to write it down to find the answers of where I wrote it down?
0: All right. I don't remember what we all predicted, but it has been a year. Now, they're essentially in the same situation as they...
4: Yeah, it doesn't seem like anything's changed.
1: No.
0: So we might all be wrong, perhaps. Here's somebody that says Oak Longstroke. Crystal knows this boyfriend has military benefits. She's just trying to become a benefit bunny, a... Dependipotamus.
1: What does that mean?
0: I guess I don't know. What does that mean exactly?
5: Oh, I'll take some military benefits.
0: So he has military benefits?
5: I don't think he has anything coming in right now from that at all. But I mean, there are perks. I would say they have like a website that you can go if you want to go on a trip. Mm. That the trip prices are way cheaper on their military website and stuff. So, you know, hotel rooms. And we want to go to the zoo. I'm like, hey, get out that military card.
0: So
5: you know,
0: he doesn't get any, I don't know how it works because I was never in the military.
5: He's not collecting.
0: So you don't get, he's not getting any payment per month or anything like that?
5: No. Nope.
0: Okay. You positive or is he hiding that from you?
5: I mean, he could be hiding it from me, but I don't think so. But I will take anything he wants to give me.
0: All right. Well, so it's been 1 year. Doogie, you'll have to find those prediction answers and let me know. We'll see.
4: Can we just make her go back and listen to that show to just rewrite them down?
1: I got too much going on.
0: Oh, my God.
4: Are you going through the papers right now?
1: No, I'm going through my news stories.
0: She's going crazy with this homecoming, isn't she?
1: I got it. I'll be okay on Sunday.
4: All day yesterday, just doing whatever she's doing. Just,
1: what?
4: I
1: didn't talk to you yesterday. What are you complaining about?
4: How do you spend like 8 hours setting up a homecoming?
1: Because I'm also catering it. So it's not only people coming over, I'm catering the event as well. So
4: are you even going to be at the party?
1: Yeah.
4: Well, how are you gonna? You're gonna leave the party?
1: Yeah, sneak out.
4: Oh, so you are. You're not gonna be. You're gonna leave. You're leaving the party.
1: The kids leave around 6:15. The homecoming is at 6, so I sneak out at 5:45. I have a team already in place that will get everything ready at the high school.
4: Do the kids pay for it?
1: No.
4: I mean the donuts when they get there.
1: No, it's catered for them. So the school.
4: School paid for it.
0: Yeah. School pays for it.
1: Uh-huh. Yeah, that's pre-pay. What we did last year. And then you just feed the kids.
0: Cool. Mm-hmm. And how many different things do they have there?
1: I'm just doing like plain.
4: How many other trucks?
0: Yeah, exactly.
1: Just me.
0: Oh, it's just you. Yeah. Oh, that's a sweetheart deal they're giving you, isn't it?
4: Is that nepotism?
1: What does that mean?
4: Is it or is that not? Is it reverse nepotism?
5: Using what's reverse
4: your,
5: nepotism?
4: Using your daughter to get ahead. I've never heard of such a thing.
1: Hey, that works for me.
0: She's a nepo mommy? Yes.
1: I'll take it.
0: Oh, man. Brian in Binghamton, New York. You're on Rover's Morning Glory. Good morning, Brian.
7: Morning, Rover. BLY.
0: All right, what's happening?
7: Oh, not much. Hey, heard Charlie was asked to officiate a wedding, and I just recently been ordained, and it's super simple. If you had any questions about doing it, it's super fast. It's an online thing that you do. You don't have to show up anywheres. You fill out a form, and poof,
4: you're
7: ordained.
4: Mm-hmm. What church?
7: Universal Life Church.
0: Universal Life.
4: I think I've actually already done this once because I think for the show a long time ago, I was supposed to do an event where I was the...
0: You know, marry people or something?
1: You were.
4: Yeah, so I think I might have...
0: You might already be ordained.
4: And then that event never happened.
7: The only thing I had to do is I spent $60 and that gave me like a couple business cards, a couple blank marriage licenses. It gives you a certified letter of recommendation that you need for certain states. I'm New York, so I mean, none of that was required. My sister asked me to marry her for her wedding, and I was able to do it. Everything's done. It's legit.
0: Charlie, I think you should be a pastafarian, which Isn't that the guy that wears like a strainer on their head or something?
4: I like
0: and that is an actual. Aren't they an actual church somehow? I believe.
4: Yeah. I think they are. They believe in the flying spaghetti monster. Mm-hmm. What else can I do if I'm ordained?
7: Last rites. Go to prisons. Give people their last rites.
4: Well, yeah, man. Doesn't sound as fun as a wedding.

0: She had a sad story growing up. Her mom constantly said she was sick. She was in a wheelchair, all this stuff. And her mom forced her to do all this. And everybody, like, in the neighborhood, I think she was on the news a lot as this severely disabled little girl that mm-hmm. doesn't have long to live.
1: Mm-hmm. It's that Munchausen syndrome, Munchausen the mom.
0: By proxy, yeah. Mm-hmm. Right? So Gypsy didn't know she wasn't really sick. Then she got with this guy secretly, and then they figured out that she wasn't really sick. And then she convinced this guy, another teenager, to murder her mom for her.
2: Mm-hmm.
0: I believe. I don't think Gypsy was directly involved, but she could have been. And they murdered the mom.
2: Okay.
0: And then they went to jail. And then she served.
2: She got out of jail.
0: She's out of jail. I think the other guy's probably still in jail or dead. I don't remember if that guy's. They're not together. They also were not together anymore.
2: Well, then I guess Gypsy Rose. I'm reading here that she was engaged, I guess, or has some sort of fiance and father of her baby, of her daughter, and that guy is now dead himself.
1: The new guy?
2: The new guy is dead. She says it's from an overdose.
1: Oh, boy.
2: So, I don't know anything about it. I never got in. I guess there was a documentary about that. I know a lot of people were.
0: Documentaries, and then there was a
1: Lifetime movie, I think.
3: A show.
1: Something. Yeah.
0: And then there was even a Life After Lockup with her, specifically about her. What was the Hulu? Yeah, there's like a Hulu series, The Act. That was pretty good.
2: Well, I guess her fiance is.
0: Arquette.
2: Okay.
1: You're not going to rip on him?
0: What's there to make fun of?
2: Yes. You got it. Nailed it. Doogie, what do you have coming up at the shizzy?
1: If you found a lot of money at an ATM, would you return it? A lot of money.
2: How much money are we talking
1: I'm
2: about?
1: Talking a lot.
2: So when you say if you found it at the ATM, you're saying, like, in an envelope it was there?
1: No, I'm going to give you details. Okay. Just asking you a blanket.
2: Okay, just contemplating how it depends on the circumstances. I would feel guilty if I took, I want to take a bunch of money, don't get me wrong, but I would also feel guilty, like, what if this was some little old lady who was withdrawing money to do a cancer treatment or something like that, you know? I would feel guilty of that. All right, you'll give me the details in just a minute. We'll be right back on Rover's Morning Glory. Hang on.
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6: White victim, female, pretty, wealthy.
5: 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A black man from the projects comes forward with information about the case.
7: He says the police are his friends.
5: But out of nowhere, he goes from star witness to prime suspect.
7: 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They turn on him.
5: 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Lee Harris is sentenced to 90 years.
8: I get 90 years for killing somebody I have never seen.
5: Behind bars, Lee finds an unlikely ally in his cellie, Robert. The pair are like chalk and cheese. There's no way their paths would ever cross on the outside. But as a fellow inmate, Robert sees through the lies and vows to do the unthinkable. Clear Lee's name.
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0: do you have on the way, Dougie?
1: What would you do if you found a ton of money and you knew you should turn it in? Would you keep it? Would anyone know? I'm going to tell you how much money and what happened.
0: Keep a little bit of it. Be like, I don't know. This is all I got. This is all I found. Somebody must have taken part of it. We go to line one. You're on Rover's Morning Glory. Good morning.
2: Hello.
0: Hi. What's happening?
2: Oh, not a whole lot. Just getting going here this morning.
0: Uh-huh.
2: How we doing today?
0: I'm doing all right. Now, how would anybody, how would people who are listening to the show right now, how would they know you by?
2: How would they know me by? You mean by a name?
0: Or? No. Just like, why would they?
2: Why am I calling in?
0: Yes.
2: Well, actually, I'm calling in because I went Saturday. There was a night of destruction at Paintsville Speedway.
0: Uh-huh.
2: And Jeffrey and Charlie made an appearance there. So I am such a fan of the show that I live close by. And I thought, well, you know what? I'm going.
1: Yay.
0: Yeah. All right. So you saw them and, yeah, go on.
2: Yes. And I actually, we took a seat and I look up and here comes Jeffrey. And I was just like, oh my God, here's Jeffrey. So that's how I met Jeffrey that evening.
0: Nice. All right. And then what happened?
2: Oh, well, honestly, you know, I really don't. My memory is very blurry. Very blurry.
0: Why is your memory so blurry?
2: Well, I drank very heavily that evening.
1: Who is this lady?
0: This is the lady. This is like we've heard of.
1: I'm so excited.
0: We have the Cornell 7, and then we have the,
1: what's the name of the racetrack?
0: The Painesville 1.
1: Painesville 1, yeah.
0: This is a woman who
3: number
0: became.
3: Number 1.
0: Yeah, number 2.
1: Not number 2.
0: This is a woman who was at this raceway, and are you aware of everything that has been alleged to have occurred that evening?
2: Am I aware? Actually, I woke up the next day very paranoid, and I asked my husband.
0: Oh, wait a second. Your husband? Wait, you're married?
2: Yes, I've been married for, let's see, I don't even know how many years. 25 years.
0: Was your husband at the race?
2: Sitting right behind me. Yes, he was.
1: Jeffrey said right that at some point that her husband was there.
3: We didn't know if Jeffrey was. What? We didn't know if Jeffrey knew who's who. So, I mean, yes.
0: So,
1: but he did say it.
3: He said it.
0: So
2: I don't think Jeffrey. I don't believe Jeffrey even knew what was going on around him.
3: Yeah, he was.
2: He was
3: very
2: zoned in.
3: Yeah, he's zoned in.
0: Zoned in on what? The because he's like, oh, I love old ladies. Okay,
2: he
0: so
2: saw the old lady.
0: All right. So
3: how old are you?
2: Got very zoned
0: in. How old are you?
2: I'm currently right now. I'm 64.
0: Currently 64.
1: Okay.
0: Soon to be 65.
2: 64.
0: All right.
2: Soon to be 65.
0: All right. 64 correct. Years old. And all right now. This is blowing my mind because I have, here I can pull it up right here. Here's a video. If you're watching RMGTV, which anybody can watch for free during the show at roverradio.com or with the Rover Radio app on your phone, your tablet, or your TV. Now, you're on the phone right now, racetrack woman. I don't know her name, but you're on the phone, so I'll explain what I'm seeing. So you're in the on the first row of these like bleacher seats, these like metal bench seats, like you'd have at a high school or something. And,
2: correct.
0: And so
2: very uncomfortable.
0: You two are, it looks like you have them in a headlock almost, but it's more of a hug. And then he shakes the hand of a man who's sitting in the row behind you. Now,
2: okay.
0: Does your husband, was he wearing a baseball cap that day?
2: He was, yes, he was. So, and I believe Ohio State hoodie or something.
0: So Jeffrey actually shakes the hand of this woman's husband before I'll let the video.
3: What an alpha move.
0: I'll continue to play.
3: He has to shake the bull's hand.
0: No, he is the bull.
3: Yeah, I know.
0: That's the cock.
3: I'm saying he is.
0: Oh, the cock has to shake the bull's hand. And then let me just continue watching here. And then here they are. They're forehead to forehead, you and Jeffrey, at this point. And then let's see here. And then let's see what else is in this video. Hang on. He put his arm around you. He pulls you close. And Jeffrey, I don't know if I have this captured on video here, but they're canoodling. Jeffrey, what did you say? She leaned in and she what?
1: Hello?
3: I believe she gave me a kiss.
0: Oh, she gave
3: no
0: you
3: tongue,
0: a kiss.
3: Nothing, know.
0: Do you recall this racetrack woman?
2: I don't. I do not.
1: What's your
2: name? I absolutely do not.
0: Well, I don't.
1: Do you not want to tell your name?
2: It's probably not a very good idea.
1: Okay.
0: All right. So then, okay.
2: Yeah.
0: You kiss JLR, and then your husband's sitting behind you. What does he say about the evening? When you say that your memory was blurry, because there's something else that happened I want to ask you about, but you said that your memory was blurry. You talked to your husband the following day. What does he say? Does he say you were making out with Jeffrey?
2: He jumped up and he laughed and he said, oh yeah, you were a bad girl, and I said, "Well, I explain. Tell me, explain." And he just started laughing. He started laughing. He was not upset at all about anything, and he just said, "You're crazy." That's all he said to me: "You're crazy."
0: Jeffrey, you explain what she did at one point when you had to turn away? What? Tell us about that story.
3: He's blushing, yeah. No, I just don't, like I said, it's Ari, I try not to embarrass her.
0: Well,
3: you already did.
0: Told us the story.
3: The story previously.
0: Tell it to us again while she's on the phone so you can refresh her memory.
3: Her having to go to the bathroom and she just kind of like had, she just kind of like did it right there instead of going to the bathroom. Now, I'm sorry.
0: Racetrack woman, what he says happened is that you said, I have to go to the bathroom. He assumes you're going to get up and go to the bathroom, but instead you pull your pants down there on the bleachers. You then scoot forward a little bit, because that was a question I had, did she scoot forward or back? You scoot forward and you just just pee right there all over the onto the ground.
2: I was told that an incident happened. Now, I actually was sitting next to a very elderly woman that she was suffering from bladder leakage.
0: Uh-huh.
2: So I did see a little puddle there. So I don't know if that could have been her. I don't recall.
0: I think it was you, though, right?
3: Yeah, because you did say in the messages to Jeffrey that you did have a reason why you did it. You said, explain.
2: That was because of the accusation. The accusation.
0: What accusation?
2: The accusation that I did something like that.
0: Well, you did, right?
2: I apologize. Well, I can't say I did or I didn't because, like I told you, Rover, I was not there.
0: So what did you tell him in a message about peeing on the ground?
2: I just said I said I apologize for my bad manners.
3: Well, then go ahead.
2: Well, then okay, see you guys. I'm admitting it. Okay, if you want me to admit it, I can't admit it because I was so drunk that I was. I really was drunk.
4: Well, she said in the message that she's outside a lot, and that she.
2: At my own home. Uh-huh. So if I did bring my bad manners to the racetrack, I apologize.
0: Wait, so at home you urinate outside instead of inside.
2: To clarify. Uh-huh. Yeah.
0: So if you happen to be outdoors, you just squat down and pee right there in the driveway or whatever. You know, you're getting
2: the
0: mail.
2: Not in the driveway.
1: Come on, bro. We're talking ridiculous.
0: That'd be crazy. Okay. And so Jeffrey, you did indeed witness her peeing.
5: I didn't see the whole thing. I mean, I was looking away. You know.
0: Well, what did she do? What led you to believe she peed?
5: Just the motion that she was, you know, like, you know, bringing her pants down and putting her in kind of like a position to.
0: So you saw her pull her pants down.
5: Well, partially. I didn't see him do it all. I didn't see her do it all the way. I just started looking away.
0: All right. And then she blames it on the elderly lady sitting next to her.
5: That part I did not catch. So, like I said, I didn't catch the whole thing.
0: All right. But your husband is not angry at all.
2: My husband knows what a fan that I, a super fan I am of the show, that no, he is not angry at all because he knows Jeffrey.
0: All right. And he's not intimidated by JLR or whatever. And all right. Well, listen, is there a future between you and JLR? Should JLR leave Mary Elizabeth to get with you? What does the future hold?
2: Oh, I don't believe Jeffrey. I don't believe Jeffrey holds that in his heart. I believe Jeffrey loves his wife very much. I think Jeffrey, he just cut loose and had a good time. That was my take.
0: Did he invite you anywhere after that? Did he try to like get you to go out with him? Did he try to get you to do anything after this race?
2: He did not.
0: No.
2: He did not.
5: I just want to mention that I met her at, we did an event prior to this at the end of June, and that's when I actually met her.
0: You met her for the first time.
5: Right. Okay. And then she was there, and then somebody came over to me when I was like talking with fans. I just got done talking with a bunch of fans, signing a bunch of autographs, and they said, hey, Jeff, somebody wants to meet you real quick. Come here. And that's when I saw her.
0: All right. What do you think, Mary, her husband isn't upset. What do you think Mary Elizabeth would say? Would she be as forgiving as racetrack woman's husband is?
5: I don't know because I haven't told her.
0: Oh, okay. All right. Well, the Painesville Pier, as she's now known, racetrack woman.
5: Oh, come on. Don't make fun of her, Robert. She's a sweetheart.
1: Yeah. She's very nice. Yes, thank you for listening to our stupid show.
0: Yes, we appreciate that. Yes.
2: Oh, I love you guys. Hey, I love you guys.
0: We love you, too, especially Jeffrey. He really loves you. All right. Well, stay out of trouble.
2: You know what, guys? I'm not a drinker. I don't drink at all. It's almost like the heroin addict that wants to get that high. You don't do that with alcohol either because you end up in that kind of situation. But anyway, I had a very good time that evening. I have no regrets. I love Jeffrey. That's the way Jeffrey is, and I accept Jeffrey the way that he is.
0: All right.
2: I love Charlie too. It's great seeing Charlie.
5: Love you too.
2: I love Charlie.
0: Next time they do an appearance there, I want you to make out with him. Okay,
5: it's on.
0: Yeah.
2: No, he's like my son. I would never do that. No. Ever.
0: All right, racetrack woman. Well, thank you. I appreciate that. Have a good one. All right. It's quite the story there.
6: Wouldn't you deny remembering as well? I don't remember doing any of those things.
0: She might have actually blacked out. She might have actually, I mean, she might have been, how drunk was she? I mean, must have been extremely drunk.
4: She was wasted. I was surprised when Jeffrey said he thought she only had one drink because I was like, oh, this lady's buzzed. This lady is, she's wrecked.
0: And that's her husband behind her. Well, let's see. Right? Is this her husband?
7: Yeah, right there.
1: In the hat.
7: Sitting right behind.
0: Right there, who Jeffrey turns around and shakes his hand. Right there. There's the shake.
6: He shakes his hand.
0: Shook his hand. shook the...
6: And it still is all over somebody else's wife.
0: Yep. It just starts making out with her right in front of the guy. That is a move, Jeffrey.
6: Alpha,
0: no one can stop
6: sure.
0: you. No one.
5: The making out didn't happen.
0: You told us it did. She kissed you. True or false?
5: That was it. But okay. No, there was no tongue. It was closed lip.
0: I see. So. All right. Doogie, are you ready for the shizzy?
1: I am.
0: Here we go.
1: Hear the shizzy on Rover's Morning Glory. Airlines are cutting more flights this year in response to high fuel prices. Executives from United, American, and Southwest Airlines, they said during an investors conference this week that they expect to eliminate cheaper, less profitable flights from their schedule in the final months of the year, which usually tends to be a busy time of year because it's the holidays. So they say if fuel is higher for longer, I think that's a natural response. So they're going to start cutting back on the cheaper flights because they can't afford the fuel.
5: You know, I was thinking about this when it comes to jet fuel and all that kind of stuff. Mm-hmm. And I'm thinking about, what if they just get a jet engine, engineer a jet engine to run instead of regular liquid fuel? Why don't you run a jet? I mean, they do it with buses. They have internal combustion engines that run on natural gas. Get a jet engine to run on natural gas.
0: Natural
5: it's cleaner burning, and it's our most abundant natural resource.
4: Mm. Or clean burning propane.
5: Propane may not have a burning...
4: I tell you what.
5: No, I was trying to say, Charlie, propane might not be volatile enough to run a jet engine. You need natural gas. He's king of the hill because Hank sells propane for a living.
6: And propane accessories.
5: He sells propane and propane accessories for a living, and he takes a very heavy-duty pride in that job.
0: All right.
1: Apple has released an emergency iOS update with millions of iPhone users urged to download it now. The tech giant's update fixes a security flaw that could let hackers make an iPhone or an iPad run malicious code through a specially crafted file. So the update in iOS 26.7.1 is available for the iPhone 11 and newer models still running Apple's older software.
0: Yeah, this is probably not like a widespread thing. This is a kind of exploit that... what's that company in Israel that makes Pegasus or whatever? I think it's their software. I forget what the name of the company is called, but they make this very, very high-end spyware that governments use, very sophisticated, and it's probably they're the ones using that exploit.
5: Well, speaking of Apple products, I have an old Apple iMac from like 2008. I got it for my son for Christmas back in 2015, you know, from this website called Mac of All Trades. It sells all kinds of like refurbished, Apple products, you know.
0: Uh-huh.
5: And I can't even do it. It won't even not let me update the operating system because I guess it's so old.
0: Yeah, they stopped doing updates after a while.
1: A California company is showing off an AI-powered robot designed to handle everyday workplace jobs without human help. Is it Dyna Robotics? D-Y-N-A?
0: Okay.
1: You ever heard of them?
0: No.
1: They say that this robot can load washing machines.
7: Semi-humanoid robot. Look at this.
0: This thing is going to be in my house.
7: City company is designed to complete full workflows without human assistance. Doing plenty of chores right there. This robot can load washers, fold towels.
0: Doing it a lot better than, I don't know. This doesn't... More. See, these things are just so slow.
4: I don't think I want to hand one a knife.
0: Yeah, they're so slow. Like,
1: but it'll get faster.
0: It's faster than the other one. We saw one that was folding. Remember, we saw one that was folding laundry, and it was so slow.
8: A lot of people get to watch.
9: You say slow, but it
8: looks really, really cool.
9: Works 24 hours a day.
8: What Dyna does is that we're bringing robots into real life. We're making it commercially viable. We're making it such that humans could actually use robots to help them add value into day-to-day life.
7: Yeah, do all my laundry, please. The company has named this robot Taku, which is derived from the Japanese word Takumi, meaning master craftsman.
1: Very cool.
0: Okay.
1: All right, and then this is a story that I had teased. Police in North Texas say a 37-year-old man found a bag stuffed with over $128,000 in cash, and it was sitting on top of a Bank of America ATM. There was also a smaller bag containing 19 checks. There was information on one of the bags indicating that it could belong to a Chick-fil-A person. So the guy takes it over to the nearby location. The manager said it's not ours, so he calls the cops.
0: Mm-hmm.
1: The manager of Chick-fil-A, I believe. So investigators later determined that a Brinks technician service the ATM was supposed to take the money, but he accidentally left all
0: it on
1: that
0: top of the machine. He probably got distracted. He probably got a call from his girlfriend or something. Oh. Who knows?
1: Police said that every single dollar was accounted for. The man was asked to remain anonymous, and the police chief said that he just thought it's the right thing to do and didn't want it to go beyond that. $128,000. It's like me when I leave my wallet or my purse someplace. It's just like, oh, but it's $128,000. The 21 Jump Street and 22 Jump Street sequel has a premiere date. 24 Jump Street is set to hit theaters December 10th in 2027. So just over a year from now. Channing Tatum, Jonah Hill, and Ice Cube, they all will return for the latest film. Sony also announced that Ridley Scott's pirate adventure Treasure Island, and that stars Hugh Jackman, that will premiere on November 11th, 2027. There you go.
0: Are you still, Snitzer, are you still looking forward to that Digger movie with Tom Cruise after this has gotten reviews that say it's one of the worst movies of all time?
1: They're saying he might win an Oscar for his performance.
9: I don't really don't care about reviews, but I thought I'd probably wait till it gets in the streaming, but
0: I believe, one of the sites, it only has 54%, I think, on Rotten Tomatoes, and it's supposedly one of the worst movies ever. It's that bad. That's what reviewers are saying. Could unwatchable, some people are saying this movie is. Anyway, go on.
1: That's it. That's a shizzy on Rover's Morning Glory.
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0: Dick from Dayton, you're on Rover's Morning Glory. Good morning, Dick.
11: Well, Rover, good morning. How you doing, buddy?
0: I'm doing all right. What's happening?
11: Well, hey, Rover, I thought the season was going to be a disaster, but I want to congratulate the Cleveland Browns. How about that? Three and one.
0: 3-1 now. Huh? It's almost a miracle. They're three and one. Yeah.
11: Oh, and I'm mad. I had to call the station. I couldn't get it here in Dayton. I had to watch the highlight.
0: I think you don't have Prime Video. You don't have Amazon Prime.
11: No. I thought it'd be on ABC, you know, with, Joe Buck or the other people. But, you know, Rover, I think what they really, you know, we knocked him down. But I think what they represented in those Guardians, we should be proud of it. And I think
0: Did we just change subjects here now? Are we on to a different sport? Or I kind of got a little bit lost.
11: We're Guardians.
0: Guardians. Now we're into the Guardians. All right. Won the division. Yep. Start the playoffs tomorrow. Okay.
9: He's playing the Chicago White Sox.
0: Yes. All right.
11: Yeah.
0: All right. Well, Dick is he's looking forward to that and all the we'll see what happens with the Browns. But I'm not hearing people are demanding Deshaun Watson be made mayor, believe it or not. Right. It's weird how people will change overnight. You start winning a couple of games and they let everything slide. All right, thank you, Dick. Okay. Andrea's Salami Nipples writes. I saw Digger last night. Biggest piece of yit movie I have ever seen. It's both boring and obnoxiously loud for 2.5 hours. Yeah, they're saying that it's really, really bad. I mean, I've seen the previews of this, the trailer, and it looks like one of those movies that's too weird for its own good. Like, I think Hollywood kind of thinks like, oh, this guy's a genius. He makes weird movies. And you like that Birdman movie? You guys like that?
3: Saw it once. So that was neat how it never cuts, right? That was the gimmick.
0: I don't remember.
3: I think it never cuts the entire time. It's one, but it's not actually one take. It's, you know,
0: it just looks like one take.
4: Yeah, and I'd never seen anything like that before at the time that I could remember. Because it's moving, the camera's moving a lot. It's not just in one room or anything. And I think that was the gimmick. It was, okay, I don't really remember. He's a superhero?
0: Doesn't he cough up a feather or something at the end? Or am I, what is,
4: I don't really remember. I think he's an aging superhero.
0: I don't
4: remember thinking, it was okay.
0: Anyway, so the same guy made this movie, and I guess it's really, really, really bad. All right, I got to take a break. What is it, Dushy?
1: DraftKings.
0: Yes, DraftKings.
1: I got to make my picks. Do you guys make your picks?
5: So got to make mine.
6: Yeah. Yep.
1: Done. Okay.
0: Oh, I've been working on mine.
1: Have you?
0: Oh, yeah. Nice. All week I've been crunching the numbers and...
1: watching the film?
0: Yeah. Yep. I've been...
1: meeting with coaches?
0: Communicating with some players, some coaches. Okay. I want to get some inside info and... I'll have my, I mean, I did win last week. We'll get to that as well. You can download the DraftKings sports app. Use the code RMG when you sign up for all of the bonuses. We'll be right back. Hang on.
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15: 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Just give yourself extra time. Watch out for wet roadways. There's a crash 90 West at West Boulevard. The right two lanes are blocked. Still an accident 40 West coming from 271. Looks like it's just before Lee Road and the three left lanes are blocked. Now you're stopping to go back at Northfield on the south end. Just give yourself plenty of extra time here. I'm Doug Adams from the Total Traffic Center.
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33: You will need some extra time for this morning. We're watching out for widespread showers. They could be heavy at times, producing some areas of excessive ponding on the roadways. Any standing water, make sure you find a detour. Otherwise, rain gets out of here from west to east throughout the early afternoon. Mostly cloudy to partly cloudy skies with a north wind. Feeling like fall for this evening with temperatures in the low 50s.
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0: What the hell is going on here?
35: Welcome back to the show at risk of being deported to a prison in El Salvador.
0: Unloading in El Salvador.
35: Hey, I don't think they'll even take these more.

0: a package. They gave me, got this special value, $5. Book, The Case for Christ.
1: Oh, wow.
0: They sent a note. Give it a chance and read. Then open your heart and use your voice to make a difference, the note says.
2: That's sweet.
0: Jeffrey, would you like to study this book for me and kind of give me the Cliff's Notes of it?
3: I thought it'd be something for you to probably read.
0: I don't have the time for that.
3: Oh, neither do I. I mean, I got my stuff I got to do, too, you know.
2: What do you got to do?
3: Let's see. You know, what? Go home, wash clothes, have dinner, watch YouTube.
1: Have sex with the wife?
3: Possibly. Ooh. Who knows?
1: Hell yeah. This is a big weekend.
3: Oh, yes. My son's birthday is tomorrow.
2: Oh, happy birthday, Tomas.
0: How old is he going to be?
3: He'll be 24.
2: Wowza.
0: And what do you guys have planned?
3: I'm going to get him his, of course, I'm going to definitely give him his favorite cake.
2: Dairy Queen.
3: You got it.
2: Nice.
3: My kids cannot get enough of that Dairy Queen cake. I'm going to tell you. Neither can I. I mean, I love that. I mean, I wish I had a cake like that. I wish that Dairy Queen had cakes like that when I was a kid. And, I'm going to, you know, get a card, put some money in it, because he's an adult now, so.
0: Well, how much money are you going to drop in there?
3: Try dropping a good 50.
2: What?
1: Nice.
0: Yeah.
3: I mean, if I can afford it, I mean, I just got to pay my car insurance. I might have to drop it back to maybe 20 because, like, when I got to like my freshman year in high school,
0: I'm 24. At least he's 24 years old.
2: 24 is sweet.
0: $1 for each.
1: 24 lottery tickets, then it could be a lot more money.
3: No, that's my dad. That was my dad's favorite thing to put in a card for him.
1: It's a fun gift.
2: That's a great gift.
3: And then for my mom, I remember getting my mom went to this one nail place all the time. She was a regular there all the time. And I always got her like gift certificates for that place for her birthday. She always loved it.
0: All right.
3: And we're looking forward to visiting my dad too. See how he's doing. My dad's hanging in there. He's doing pretty good for himself. So that I'm happy about.
0: Well, we mentioned the Guardians, starting the playoffs tomorrow versus the White Sox. The Yankees beat the Red Sox in the wild card, and I guess this happened at a game. What is this? Do you know the backstory behind this, or what goes on? What this is exactly, Charlie? Or what?
1: No, I didn't. I don't know.
0: Here's a some sort of fight breaks out in the stands at the game. Here it is, and it is a.
2: Is that a girl or a guy?
0: It's a girl. Taking on two guys. And these guys are loving it. These guys, these Yankees fans that are filming it are loving it. It was just this girl comes up and just, and that double middle fingers them. The girl goes up there into the stands and just starts throwing punches. This
2: brutal.
0: Is a big girl. Is this? I hate in this day and age, I'm never sure. Like, you can never be too sure about things these days, I guess. Like,
4: I was thinking the same thing. I wasn't like, sure.
0: I know I don't want to be politically incorrect, but I'm like, is that girl, or like, you know,
4: a manly girl?
0: Yeah. I mean, because that's no joke. She's built like. Ugh. So no idea what led up to that fight or anything. Or
1: no, why. No idea. Was Jesus. It a Yankees fan versus a Red Sox
4: fan? Because I think she threw on a Yankee hat right
3: and
4: after
3: hate
4: that.
3: Each
0: I just can't. So you're going to go, these people are this insane that they're going to take that so seriously.
2: Oh, yeah.
0: That you're going to, you got to fight with somebody from a fan from the other, just because. I mean, I don't know what.
1: I'm going to the Guardians game tomorrow and I'm playing.
0: You ready to fight?
1: Throw down.
0: Yeah, take on some of those White Sox pussies. Yeah, screw them, right?
1: Mm-hmm.
0: We're sending our best, our brightest, our toughest over there to the stadium. Chocolate Charlie leading the charge tomorrow.
4: Maybe double fisting hot dogs and then have to throw those down.
1: Mm-hmm. I'll eat them first.
4: You're like, hold on.
1: Yes, I got to eat these.
0: Speaking of hot dogs, I just saw a story where, remember how Doogie's daughter was in the middle of the night, the cheerleading squad, what did they do? They came in and they kidnapped her?
2: Oh, they do the, it's like freshman wake-ups. They don't kidnap you. They wake you up. They make you dress in something. And then you go to the next kid, person's house. And then they all, you eat breakfast. The older kids, varsity, gives you breakfast. And then you go to school.
0: You eat breakfast. That doesn't sound like much of a hazing ritual, but...
2: No, it's just a
1: ritual. And they're aware of it. They're sitting there waiting.
2: No.
0: Yeah, yeah.
2: Sometimes they don't know when it's coming. Sometimes word leaks out, but...
0: I saw that in Ohio, I think a high school girls, what was the team of, I don't remember what the team was, but they are accused of hazing all the freshmen, the senior girls hazed all the freshman girls, and they tied them up, duct taped them, and then shoved hot dogs down their throats.
2: That's dangerous.
0: Told them that they were sucking D or whatever, and I guess the girls didn't tell anybody. Somehow video went around of this, I guess, and the news got a hold of it, and I haven't seen the video, but
2: that's
0: I guess
2: dangerous.
0: Word went around. But the girls who were hazed, they never told anybody. They never reported anybody as far as I know. So now there's a big fallout because of that. But your girls wouldn't do anything like that, right? They wouldn't.
2: No, they just make you wear like embarrassing clothes.
0: All right, who wants to get started with their DraftKings picks? You can download the DraftKings Sports app. Use the code RMG when you sign up. You'll get all of the bonuses. That's code RMG. 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Doogie, what do you have for your
2: DraftKings quickly, pick? The recap. In first place is Snitzer with $474. This is week three.
0: Yep, these are all winnings, by the way.
2: He's in first with $474. Second place is JLR with $156. Charlie is in third with $138. And then it goes Rovers in fourth, Doogie's in fifth. Crystal, nothing on the board.
0: Nothing.
2: This is her week. She has zero on the board. There you go. So I'll start.
0: All right, what do you
2: got? I think I did a two-pick parlay.
0: Okay.
2: I did the Chiefs to win. And then I have Kenneth Walker the third for any time touchdown score. About $100, my payout would be $210.
0: All right. I think I did a two-pick parlay as well. Let me see what I have here. I have the Ravens over the Titans.
2: Okay.
0: And the Bengals over the Jags. $100 gets you $196, so $96 net payout if I win this two-pick parlay.
2: I like that.
0: Jeffrey, what do you got?
3: I have the Colts over the Commanders. I have the Bills over the Patriots. And I have the Ravens over the Titans.
0: Three-pick parlay.
3: Total payout would be $234.36.
0: All right. All pretty safe bets there, I think. He's not going crazy. He's not taking Snitzer's strategy. Snitzer's strategy so far up to date has been long shot bets. What do you have this week, Snitzer?
5: This week. It's a sure thing this week. I got Miami. Over the Vikings.
0: Now, this is a...
2: Wow. You call this a sure thing.
5: Sure thing.
2: I got to watch.
5: Miami likes to play in the snow, so that's the Vikings. They're known for that.
0: Uh-huh.
5: Been known for that. $100 get you $555.
0: So, again, another long shot. This is his... He's in first place now, and maybe he just figures he can maintain first place. And if he gets lucky with one of these long shots...
5: Well, you guys are lucky we didn't do it yesterday like you said you were going to.
0: Yeah, we almost let Snitz bet early because he's been betting on the Browns every week. And that can only last for so long.
5: Yeah, the whole season.
0: Yeah, so we thought like, oh, okay, maybe we'll let him place his bet a day early. That will really screw him over. He'll bet for the Browns, they'll end up losing. And they won last night. Crystal, what do you have?
4: A three-pick parlay again this week. Going Bills, Ravens, and Chiefs all to win. $100 could get you $224.79.
0: All right. And let's last but certainly not least, Cheating Charlie. What do you have for your picks?

0: the answers. Locked and loaded. Okay. Secured. Guaranteed win. But you kind of had to make the bet last night. I bet on the Browns last night to win.
1: No, you did.
0: Yes,
1: you're not allowed to do
0: yes,
1: this.
0: Yes, I did. You said
1: no,
0: we could do
1: work.
0: It. Yes, you said we could do it. You said we could do it.
2: Nope.
0: You said we're going to. Yeah, earlier in the week, you said we're doing it Thursday.
1: No.
0: I'm sorry you didn't do it.
1: No,
0: I got it right here.
2: No, that's not
0: right.
2: Right.
0: Here.
2: No,
0: I got it right here.
2: This
0: does not count. $124.
3: This cannot count.
2: Add to my net. Add to my net.
0: You didn't make the bet.
3: You
0: didn't.
3: No, no, you didn't. You have to. You would have had to alert us yesterday.
1: You said it. No.
0: You said it. I did
3: you
0: it.
3: You would have had to alert us because what he did is he just
0: $124.
3: He just took a screen grab. If they would have lost, he wouldn't have brought this
0: what
3: up.
0: What are you talking about?
3: No, you can't do this.
0: I made a bet.
3: This is a game. This is why he has the name Cheating Charlie. He's always trying to find
0: this
3: some sort of loophole.
0: You said this.
1: No.
0: You said on air, we're going to do it Thursday. I'm
3: you
0: sorry
3: could,
0: you didn't bring
3: you
0: it up.
3: You could do it, but
1: did,
3: you would have to
1: did.
3: You would have to
2: on the
3: give
2: show.
3: Us.
1: It was not in
3: yeah.
1: the show content.
3: We probably
1: as
3: would have accepted it as a bet if it would have been provided
0: I'm
3: to
0: sorry
3: us
0: that
3: yesterday.
0: You forgot
1: you're
0: to
1: out.
0: Do it.
3: So he's out.
1: Nah,
3: zero.
1: Zero.
3: You're not adding to the
0: backup bet just in
1: no.
0: case.
3: So he knew his cheating wasn't going to pay off.
0: No, I knew you whiners weren't going to let me win.
3: He had it both ways.
1: He doesn't get back up.
3: He had it both ways. He also took a screen grab of the Browns losing last night as well. So he could have put that up today just in case.
0: I would have never done
3: this
0: that.
3: This guy... Go through his phone.
0: That's insane.
3: Jeffrey, you got to go through his phone. You know, he's lying.
0: Who would ever do such a thing like that? That is, here's my actual. Who would ever do such a thing?
3: There he has the Steelers. Just in case the Steelers won. I knew this son of a bitch.
0: Since you guys won't allow my perfect plan to go through, I've made a backup bet. Very important. The Titans versus the Ravens. My bet is on the Titans' first drive, will they achieve a first down? The pick of the week is no, they will not get a first down in their first drive. $100 pays out $228. That's your pick of the week right there.
3: Boy, you know, those are really difficult to. I mean, you're just guessing.
0: It's just a guess. Titans are traditionally not a great at their first drive. Everybody knows that. They're not the best first down team, all right? More of a second down team, all right?
3: Okay.
0: So this is it. So this is the bet of the week. Easy. If you want to make money, you just listen to me. I mean, it's simple. I've been getting it every week. I've not missed.
3: Yeah, yeah. He is in third place.
0: Of
3: if
0: not
3: you wanna,
0: missing.
3: If you want to.
0: But not missing.
3: So you've How won every missed? Week, you claim?
0: Every did you week add it up? Have I won every week?
1: No.
0: I think I did. Well, that was the first test week. That was just getting our toes in the water.
1: Yeah, zero on the
3: All
1: board.
3: Right, download the DraftKings Sports app. Use the code RMG, as in Rover's Morning Glory. 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
3: How's it going, fellow sports fans? It's Andy West. Let's look back on this day in sports history, October 2nd. We'll start off today way back in 1974. Future Baseball Hall of Famer Hank Aaron hits his final home run as a member of the Atlanta Braves in a 13-0 win over the Cincinnati Reds. It was Aaron's 733rd career home run, and it happened on his last National League at-bat. 30 days later, he was traded to the Brewers, where he played two more seasons. Today in 1983, the Green Bay Packers erupt for an NFL record 49 points in the first half, 35 coming in the second quarter. They clobber the Tampa Bay Buccaneers 55-14 at Lambeau Field. And today in 2005, the NFL plays the first regular season game outside of the United States when the Arizona Cardinals defeat the San Francisco 49ers 31-14 in Mexico City, Mexico. The game drew the NFL's highest attendance at the time, with over 103,000 spectators.
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2: 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That's why I'm bringing you Unpaused. 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

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It's 100.7 WMMS. Corey Roddick on Victory Friday? What the hell? Are the Browns, like, good now or something? Beat up on the Steelers last night. 27-24 for the first time since, like, 1936 or something. I just made all that up. I'm not much for the stats. Go Browns, go Cleveland. Let's rock this thing as we stand on the edge of the weekend in Spirit Box. 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

Well, I thought this Linkin Park movie was going to have a nice long run. No, Wednesday night, which I missed, and then one more day it's running, and that's on Saturday. 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Depends on my kid's schedule. 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

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Corey Roddick, and if you want to quit, get in the car, start driving. AC/DC's got a hell of an opening act tonight in New Jersey. Foo Fighters going to be joining them. That's two for one for the people of the Garden State. Show was canceled last week because of inclement weather, and things got twice as good, didn't it? 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

0: Roddy. As Cleveland as the Rock Hall, but with better taste. 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

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Corey Roddick, get myself all worked up. Not this upcoming Thursday, but the Thursday after. Sleaze Metal Legends Wasp going to be laying it down at the Agora. You got KK's Priest along with them. It's a 1984 to Headless Tour. I'm so there, I'm not even here. LiveNation.com gets you the info you need. Or you can get in with the Alan Cox Show. They're getting you in today at 3:10 to check out the return of Wasp right here. 100.7 WMMS.

Yeah, I walked from my machine, too, to my checkbook to fire off two different car payments now. You're welcome, son. Boy, I wish I was eligible to win $1,000 every hour just by hanging out at MMS. I do it all the time anyway. Luckily, that's your reality. Monday, the buzzer bookie back throwing a grand at you every hour. Nine times a day gets in the way Monday with the buzzer.

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0: 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So, of course, game number one of the ALDS begins tomorrow. 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
4: Deshaun Watson led the Browns on a game-winning field goal drive with Andre Schmidt hitting a 56-yarder in the final seconds. The Browns beat the Steelers 27-24. Browns are 3-1, Steelers 2-2. The Braves eliminated the Phillies in the decisive game of their wild card series. They face the Dodgers now in the division series. All four division series start tomorrow. And NBA news, the Pistons agree to a 5-year contract with big man Jalen Duren worth $200 million. I'm Matt McCoy.
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Gearing you up to go check out Bret Michaels. If Poison's not going to tour, we can still party. November 28th. That'll give you plenty of time to work off all that turkey you consume. Oh, wait, I'm just talking about me. I turn into a total hog at Thanksgiving. Just the same, Ticketmaster.com.

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0: 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WMMS, Corey Roddick in on the cusp of a weekend, dude. 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Browns won last night. 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And we got Metallica coming to town next summer. 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
7: Rain-free skies for this afternoon. Mostly cloudy to partly cloudy conditions getting closer to your evening ride home. Along with a north wind, it could get as high as 15 miles an hour. Otherwise, temperatures maintaining low 60s to upper 50s. After sunset, mainly clear skies with temperatures in the low 50s to upper 40s around daybreak. A chilly start for your weekend plans. Then throughout the afternoon for your Saturday, low 60s with sunny skies.
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0: Bon Jovi, given something, some kind of name. 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My name is Corey Roddick, and this is the God's Honest Truth. 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Then here's where you really need it. 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Sunday morning, when you really need to put it back together from the night before, I don't know. We call it hair of the dog. You know how that works. Sundays at noon, I'm giving you an hour of glammier, sleazier, more aggressive, more over the top stuff than you're going to get during the week, man. And of course, I'm always looking for your input on this. You can email me. It's Corey, C-O-R-E-Y at WMMS.com as we hit the gas on Sunday, I guess at noon. Is it still Sunday morning? Depending on what time you got in, I guess. It's so different though. The older I get, it's like safe monogamous sex. Prescription drugs and glam rock and roll. You know what? I'm not bitching about that at all. We'll see you on Sunday at noon for Hair of the Dog right here on MMS.
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24: Three staccato cries of Mayday and an eyewitness report of a mid-air explosion is about all that is known this morning of the British Columbia air disaster, which yesterday claimed 52 lives.
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Corey Rodican up here at 150. Going to get you in to check out Brett Michaels, the Poison frontman. Bringing it to Northfield Park, Rosito, November 28th. A hell of a post-Thanksgiving bash. We'll get you in at 150 right here on MMS.

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0: 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ALDS game number one happens tomorrow. It's your Cleveland Guardians taking on Alan Cox's White Sox. I think his loyalties are split, though, so it's okay. We don't need to go hating on Alan, especially not on Monday, because we're going to get game number one done tomorrow with a 1 p.m. first pitch. But then we're looking forward to Monday, where it's going to get real freaking interesting, dude. Flannery's downtown Cleveland, the Alan Cox show, going to be rocking with you from noon up until first pitch at 5. It's all good stuff, man, for game two, the ALDS. And here's the thing, you're going to be checking it out at Progressive Field yourself when you download our free iHeartRadio app and make MMS your number one preset. And then all you got to do is show us your phone with the buzzer all loud and proud in position number one, and you're in the freaking running there to get yourself a pair of tickets to Progressive Field to see your Guardians beat up on the White Sox Monday. But the crux of this whole thing is the party begins with the Alan Cox Show. Flannery's downtown at noon. We'll see you there with 100.7 WMMS.
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4: From the Universal Windows Direct Weather Center, WMMS Weather.
5: Rain-free skies for this afternoon. Mostly cloudy to partly cloudy conditions getting closer to your evening ride home. Along with a north wind, it could get as high as 15 miles an hour. Otherwise, temperatures maintaining low 60s to upper 50s. After sunset, mainly clear skies with temperatures in the low 50s to upper 40s around daybreak. A chilly start for your weekend plans. Then throughout the afternoon for your Saturday, low 60s with sunny skies.
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0: Rock Gang. Welcome, welcome. Thanks for being here. Happy Friday. My name is Alan Cox. Welcome. Say hi to Rob Anthony. Oh, I'm sorry. There you are. Hey,
1: hi there.
0: There he
1: is. What's up, man?
0: Jess is back in Studio G.
2: Hi.
0: Okay, so roll call. How are you feeling, Rob? You were under the weather. You are under the weather.
1: No, I'm on the mend. I'd say 75%.
0: You're more on the mend probably than Jess. Are you further down or a little bit up, Jess?
2: Down.
0: Further down?
2: Yeah.
0: Let me see Jess.
1: Ooh, oh, boy. Yeah, yeah. Lift up that hat.
0: Oh, no. Don't. She's hiding under that hat.
1: Oh,
0: boy.
1: Yeah. There's a All lot right, of listen. Tail under that hat.
0: She's well, a hard-working single mom.
2: Any makeup.
0: What's that?
2: That's just my face.
1: No, it's not. You're sick.
2: Aw.
0: Well, no, you're right. You're not going to get yourself dolled up when you don't feel well, right?
2: No.
0: What's the first thing that goes out the window, Rob? I mean, a lot of times they'll talk about it in the context of depression, but you can feel pretty depressed when you're under the weather, right? It's a change in your mood and feeling. What's the first thing that goes out the window? Self-care.
1: Yep.
0: Right? But when you're sick, a shower feels pretty good. It's just trouble for Jess is that she's terrified of showers.
2: I actually sat on the shower floor and just let the hot water just run all over my body.
0: There you go.
1: That's when you know you're sick, man.
0: A little Silkwood shower.
2: Yeah.
0: All right.
1: Let the steam take over.
2: Yeah.
1: All the snot just start draining out of you.
0: You know, they have these little things that for people who are into spa product, I'm always buying my daughter bath bombs, right? She takes a lot of baths, sometimes showers, but I'm always getting her bath bombs. But there are like these little discs that you can put at the bottom, like just on the floor of your shower, and then it releases like peppermint steam.
2: I know exactly what you're talking about.
0: They're solid, bro. Yeah, they come like, they look like little urinal pucks.
2: They do.
0: But you throw them at the bottom of your shower, like, you know, near the drain or whatever. And then they, you know, they kind of have a little spearmint steam. Or I don't know what they're called. They're pretty great, though.
2: I have, like, I think they're lavender ones.
0: Yes.
2: I think it says Calm on it.
0: Oh.
2: But I have not used them yet.
0: Oh. Mm-hmm.
1: I get it as hot. The last few days, I get the shower as hot as I possibly can and just let the steam do its job.
0: Uh-huh.
1: I have a stand-up shower and just let it mangle.
0: How about that?
2: And I can't really sleep that much because my little one's been waking up. And this morning at 3 a.m., he wanted to, like, brush my hair.
1: Ooh, boy.
2: Was throwing a party.
0: Wes wakes up at 3 a.m. and says, does he articulate this to you? Can he tell you that?
2: Like, he picked up his little hairbrush.
3: Wow, wow, Wes.
2: And he just started brushing my hair, and I'm just like, okay,
0: kid's
2: I guess
0: a trip.
2: That's what we're doing.
1: No, well,
0: do you co-sleep,
1: you.
0: Or is he in another thing?
2: Well, he usually sleeps in his crib, but
0: yeah.
2: Lately it's been 1 a.m., 2 a.m., he's waking up screaming for no reason.
0: Oh,
2: and it's
0: my
2: really
0: God.
2: Scary, because like, I go in there, and I may pick him up, and he just flails around, and I'm like, I don't know what it is. And then finally, he'll be up for like an hour, 2 hours. Then I'm like, all right, you're just coming to bed with me. Whatever.
0: No wonder she's worn out.
1: Oh, yeah.
2: Yeah.
0: Hey, listen, we've all had babies.
2: Yeah.
0: It sucks, man.
1: It does suck.
0: Fortunately, in retrospect, you go, that's why people keep having kids, because they realize like that baby time, as annoying as it is, it's very short in retrospect, right?
1: Yes.
0: It's like the cute baby thing. It's very brief in the big scheme of things. And some people are like, I like a baby. Because, you know, enough time goes by where they forget how utterly sleep deprived you are and whatever. They go right back into it. But
2: yeah.
0: I think Jess might be one and done. With
2: yeah,
0: Wes.
2: Probably.
3: Wow,
2: no,
3: Wes.
2: I mean, he's a good baby. I mean, but...
0: I mean, you'd have to find another donor.
2: Oh, for sure.
0: Well, that's what I'm saying. That's the sticking point, if you'll pardon the pun.
2: I think I'm good for right. now.
0: Good.
1: That was the thing with our kids. I remember my wife, you know, she wanted to do the let's cry it out thing. Let the kids cry, and then they'll get their self-soothing. They'll put... I remember going in, and I'm like, we're absolutely not doing that.
0: Well, that is one way to do it. I mean... But you just have to have an immense amount of patience.
1: And I don't. So yeah. I went in and I would just rock him to sleep. And she's like, why are you doing that? You know, that's how it's going to be every night. I'm like, it is such a short period of time. I'm going to be begging for that time someday.
0: Yeah.
1: Because now, look, I've got one in college and one that's never home out doing stuff constantly. And I'm like, man, it seems like yesterday I was rocking him to sleep and you told me it was going to last forever.
0: And now when you ask to rock him to sleep, they look at you like you're crazy.
1: Yeah. Come here.
0: Come on. Just lay across my lap.
1: It's okay.
0: Come on. I'll put on some Nora Jones. Yeah, like a light. Hey, if you want to join us on the phone, 216-578-1007, 800-348-1007. Send me a text. That number is 35192. We're on YouTube streaming live there. You can listen on the iHeartRadio app. And I'll just get right to it. I think Dick from Dayton is a wizard.
1: I think he's a time traveler,
0: because
1: actually.
0: All, I mean, as of like, well, I can see the texts that come in when I'm not here, but I'm still here quite early. And so I saw them late last night after the Browns won. And then first thing this morning, just texts coming in from everybody going, oh my God, Dick nailed the Browns game. Dick from Dayton calls us all the time. He called RMG this morning, but they didn't really know what to do with him. And he always, I think they're going to win 39-2. You know, and we always kind of ha-ha, we kind of laugh it off. But lately, because he nailed like last week's game, or he's off by one
1: point. Missed it by a point.
0: Missed it by a point. Yesterday, he predicts the score of the Browns-Steelers game last night and nails it.
1: Exact.
3: They're going to win. Ohio State's going to win. 26-23.
0: Ohio State stinks.
1: You're saying, what's the score this week? They're beating Pittsburgh?
3: 27-24.
0: I don't think the Steelers are going to score 24 points. I was wrong.
1: Yeah.
0: And Dick was right.
1: Spot
0: 27-24.
2: Wow.
0: How about that?
1: And again, the week, how about that? And the week
0: how
1: before,
0: about that?
1: The week before, he missed by a point.
0: Yeah.
1: So ever since we switched his nonsense to the actual official Alan Cox Show Dick pick of the week, he's been crushing it.
4: But I'll come. How about that?
1: I'm going to start. I swear to God, next week, I'm going to bet whatever he says and just see what happens.
0: Sure.
1: That was just, you picked the exact score?
0: 27-24. Pulled it out of his ass like he always does, you know? But at least this was a believable score. He's such a booster, and you can't blame him. He's such a fan of Cleveland sports that's why we kind of, you know, chuckle when he goes, I think they're going to win 39-2,
1: yeah,
0: or whatever it is. It's always some crazy outsized score, you know?
1: Well, you text me at 3 o'clock this morning like you normally do to talk about the show. And you're like,
0: I was up, Rob. I was trying to soothe Jess's kid.
1: Yeah. You said, did Dick pick the score exact? I'm like, I think for some reason 23 was in my head. I thought he said 27-23. So I'm like, he might have missed it by a point again. And you're like, I think he hit 24.
0: Hit on the nose.
1: On the nose.
0: Yeah.
1: It's just unbelievable.
0: Thanks.
1: You're saying, what's the score this week? They're beating Pittsburgh?
0: 27-24 is what he said, and that's the exact score.
1: Exact score.
0: 56-yard field goal winning kick from Smartsmeets. What's the guy's name? It's a bunch of consonants in a row. I don't know. Dick Smith. I don't know. It's like S-M-Y-S-T-M-S.
1: And the second it left his foot, the entire team knew. The second he kicked it, you saw everybody's reaction to it. Jared Verse was sitting there just watching it with a smile on his face, knowing he was going to hit it.
0: Yeah.
1: What? I mean, I cannot believe. I was talking to somebody this morning. I'm like, this team is won three in a row after the entire NFL community wrote them off after week one against Jacksonville. Said this was going to be the worst season
0: ever.
1: Down
0: is up. Up is down. They're at the top of the division.
1: Dogs and cats living together.
0: I mean, they could crap the bed the remainder of the season, but still out the gate.
1: I don't think so, man.
0: You give it up for Richard from Dayton there.
1: It does not look like a team that is going to crap the bed for the rest of the season. I mean, again, some injuries are going to be problematic. But it looks like Deshaun Watson remembered how to play football.
0: Yeah. But yeah, everybody started blowing up on the text immediately. They were like, oh my God, Dick, I'm in shock. Dick predicted the game perfectly. And of course, I'm in here this morning. He called into RMG around 9:30. And I was like, ooh, maybe, I mean, they wouldn't know that he called in here. But I was like, I thought maybe he would say something about it. And he didn't. He just did his usual thing. But it was wild. Good for him. Good for him. But it might be time to start putting down money when Dick calls in.
1: Yeah.
0: Taking these Dick picks of his a little bit serious, more seriously.
1: Very serious. I'm all in now.
0: Hey, Mike.
5: Hey, how you doing, brother?
0: What's going on?
5: Hey, I just want to make a comment, if it's permissible.
0: That's what we're here for.
5: Okay, well, listen, I just want to comment on that disc that you was throwing into the shower that makes it smell like peppermint. How big is this disc, or is it like a wafer that you used to buy when you was a candy, when you was a kid?
0: No, it's kind of like the size. It's a little bit smaller than like a hockey puck would be.
5: Okay, I'm saying, is that thing safe to have in the shower when you're walking around and washing, and you slip and fall, And next thing you know, you're 911 with your head bastard.
0: Mike, how much are you moving around in the shower? Are you doing calisthenics or what? They're called shower steamers. So they're like these tablets, you know.
1: No, was that like a Cleveland steamer?
5: You, said you put it on the floor. And you do pick up your feet periodically to move around, maybe to get shampoo or maybe get some soap. And then you might step and slip on it. Is it actually a good invention?
0: I think so. I don't know that I've heard of a wave of shower steamer injuries, tonight, Mike. You know. Yeah. No, what you're supposed to do, here's what I think, you don't have a problem with it, Mike. You're supposed to put it, of course, on the floor of your shower or bath or whatever, but near the drain. So you're not really, I don't think you're really standing near the drain. Okay, you're a few feet out, right?
5: Okay, but you did not say that earlier.
0: All right, well, I'm saying it now, Mike.
1: God almighty.
0: Are you taking notes?
1: You need to keister it, Mike. That's what you're supposed to do. Let it steam out of your rear end.
5: I listen to your program every goddamn day.
0: Thank you, Mike. I appreciate it.
1: We love you,
0: Thank
1: Mike.
0: Thank you. Get yourself some shower steamers and stay upright, Mike.
5: Okay, have a good day.
0: All right, I will.
1: You know, he wasn't exactly specific about the exact location of where to put the disc in the shower for the optimum steam option.
6: Do they have an adhesive where I can put them on the wall?
1: Oh, or my God,
6: can I affix them to the ceiling?
1: We got you, bud.
0: Yeah, shower steamers is what they're called, and a bunch of places sell them. They're, like, individually wrapped, but I'll tell you what, very nice, pretty good. If you like fragrant vapors, who I think are at the Globe Iron tonight, then that's for you. Ooh, I got a break. 35192. I want to send a text. Ooh. And we'll be.
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30: Hey, you know how the world's kind of in a real scary place right now with the horrible stories we hear about every week? I'm Robert Evans. I'm a journalist, and I cover the international fascist movement. And in 2019, July of that year, I decided to do something a little bit different. Instead of covering horror, I wanted to go look for hope. And I found it in a place you might find kind of unlikely, northeastern Syria. The region I visited is known as Rojava, and when the Western media covers it, they mostly just refer to these people as the Kurds. Since 2013, a loose alliance of revolutionaries over there have been fighting to not just drive back ISIS, but to establish something of a utopia, an egalitarian, feminist, eco-conscious community in a place that previously had known mostly war and terror. In the Women's War, I'll take you to this place, and I'll introduce you to the revolutionaries fighting to build it. Brave women who battle for equality with an AK-47, with a spade, and with a pen. Follow me as I travel to a land of war and hope, a place trapped on the edge of utopia and oblivion. I'm Robert Evans. 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
31: Hey, Monday, we're going to be posted up at Flannery's Game 1. Sold out. That is tomorrow. It's a 1 p.m. pitch. Guardians, White Sox. Very exciting. So excited. We will get going around noon, live around the corner at Flannery. So if you're downtown pre-partying, come by and say hi. We'll be there until... coverage begins around 4:30, so for a few hours. Next week's going to be a little bit wonky because we will just be doing a power hour on Wednesday. Because that'll be game three, yes?
32: Yes.
31: And that is like a 4:30 coverage begins, I think. So we'll do a little bit before the game on Wednesday afternoon. And then we'll air the Cavs.
32: Yeah, the royal kick in the wiener happens on Thursday.
31: Thursday, because we're the flagship for the Cavs, and so we air all of their games, including the preseason games. And so Thursday, we will be airing Cavs-Celtics in Boston, I think.
32: Yeah.
31: Yeah.
32: So before you start writing all of the I hate you, Rob, emails, we're contractually obligated.
31: Well, yeah, that's not you.
32: To run every... Well, listen.
31: Who thinks you're doing that?
32: Every email that I get,
31: really?
32: What are you, an idiot? Did you not realize that the Indians are playing? Well, no, I did realize that.
31: Yeah, but people don't know anything, so it's like they can't get mad at
32: Yeah, no,
31: we can't get mad at them.
32: I just figure if we get it out of the way and tell them now, that may cut down on 12% of the anger emails that I'm going to get on Thursday when we're airing the Cavs and not the Guardians.
31: One of our colleagues was in the kitchen. Shortly before we went to air today, and I'm just grabbing my Celsius out of the fridge.
32: Oh, is this my favorite colleague?
31: And he goes, so I heard you're a White Sox fan. Oh, I guess it's okay because it's your team, but I'm just checking. And I look at him, I go, you answered your own question, bro. Yeah. Yep. Don't know. Was there a question in there? Or
32: cool story, homie. Gotta go.
31: I go, yep, I sure am. But what are you going to do? Here's a couple of guys. I was on the air in St. Louis for many years. And had to talk about the Cardinals a lot. And, of course, they're rivals with the Cubs. And one of the sports guys there in St. Louis was talking about White Sox fans and the Cubs.
33: White Sox fans despise the existence of the Cubs. Mm. And it's a different kind of despise. So Cardinals fans don't like them because it's a rivalry. And they're in your division. And you're competing for the division title against them, a playoff spot. The White Sox fan base hates the Cubs. Because the Cubs are the popular team. That's the team everybody talks about. Nobody talks about their team. They feel like that stepbrother that nobody cares about that gets lost. The middle child, I guess. You know, the stereotype of a middle child. That's how they feel. They hate the Cubs. Meanwhile, the Cubs fan base, for the most part, couldn't care less about the South Side. They just don't care at all about what happens with the White Sox.
31: Now, granted, he is pontificating there from St. Louis, but he's pretty much on the money. right? I mean, I talk about how the Brown-Steelers rivalry, Cleveland v. Pittsburgh, is one of the most unilateral rivalries, right? Pittsburgh's not thinking about Cleveland. Cubs fans are not thinking about White Sox fans, despite the fact that's why we had to puff up our chest because we won the World Series first. Cubs are out of the postseason now.
32: Yep.
31: Doesn't matter. Those Cubs fans, it's a big deal to be a Cubs fan. Now, I grew up in a family of Cubs fans. If you're a Northside family, you're going to be Cubs fans. That's what we were. I'm a Northside Sox fan. Now, as a child, I chose them out of spite. But sticking with that, as a grown man, as an adult, you can do a lot with spite if you really commit to it. And I did as a child. And so I am a lifelong White Sox fan. But he's pretty much on the money there. I don't know that I've ever heard of people talking about how White Sox fans hate Cubs fans. I mean, I think he's playing it up a little bit. You know, Wrigley Field is still a great park. Now, granted, they've turned the area in and around Wrigley Field into Disneyland, right? There's an outdoor movie theater, and there's, you know, they've removed a lot of the things in that neighborhood around Wrigley Field that made it a very kind of an interesting place, and they've made it all glass and steel and whatever. PNC Park in Pittsburgh, when they built that many years ago, that was basically modeled after Wrigley Field. It's a great park. But he ain't wrong there either, you know.
32: They did the same thing in Boston around Fenway. They've built up, you know, there's concert venues and all that stuff now, like up and down Lansdowne Street and all that stuff.
31: Yeah.
32: It used to be like little clubs and bars. And
31: oh, yeah.
32: There was a lot of romanticism about that.
31: I mean, I get why they do it, you know, yeah, times sure. change. And, you know, but there was this janky-ass Taco Bell across the street that they tore down. It was a Dunkin' Donuts there. They tore it all down and put up condos. Like, I get it. That's the way a lot of neighborhoods go, especially yep. around, cornerstone kind of anchor place like Wrigley Field.
32: It's such a tourist attraction.
31: Yeah.
32: So, I mean, we may as well give them the comfort.
31: It's not like they build it and nobody showed up.
32: Right.
31: You know? Hey, Chris. I went to Chris and he hung up. He hung on through the break and then I went to him.
32: 15 minutes on hold to hang out. Where did you go to him?
31: He had a comment about Deshaun Watson. Well, hey, listen.
32: Sure, I wonder what that hot take's going to be.
31: Well, I don't know. I mean, it looks like, you know, as far as a lot of Browns fans are concerned, if not all, some is forgiven.
32: Yeah, I think
31: a large portion is forgiven.
32: Kind of look the other way, I think, on some of these things now if he continues to win football games. That's what they said from the start, right? Like, the only way that he's ever going to get this crowd to shut up and get behind him, pardon the pun, is for him to win some football games. And he's winning some football games. Three in a row.
31: Alan, thanks to Dick, I took his exact score for $50. And I hit for $2,500. See, Dick is making people money.
32: I don't know if I believe that.
31: Alan, I think Dick is the Illuminati. Not in the Illuminati. He is the Illuminati. Yeah.
32: I'm convinced.
31: That was a Jeopardy question the other night. Final Jeopardy, I think, was the Illuminati.
32: I am convinced he's a time traveler. I think he's...
31: Oh, you think he's Biff?
32: Biff. Yeah, he's like our Biff.
31: You got that almanac or that sports book or whatever?
32: Yeah.
31: Yeah.
32: Here's the score, butthead.
31: That's right. Okay, well, listen, say what you want, but he picked it exactly 27-24. Sorry, Devotion Accuracy, next Thursday's Cavs game is here.
32: Yeah, it's at Rocket Arena.
31: It's preseason.
32: Did you say it was in Boston?
31: I thought it was in Boston, oh. Yeah. Was that the TD Garden? Is that where the Celtics play?
32: Yep, the Garden.
31: The Garden?
32: It's just, I think it's just the Garden now. I don't know that it's TD.
31: All right, I don't even know if TD was a company anymore. And naming, you know, that's the thing with naming rights. You buy naming rights for 30 years and the company folds after four.
32: No, you're right.
31: Then you got to do something. Is it?
32: It's the TD Garden. Yep. Yeah. I thought TD was gone out of it for some reason because I've only heard it called the Garden. The original was just the Boston Garden. It was literally in the parking lot of the place that's there now.
31: Yeah, so preseason, the home opener is going to be October the 24th. I think against the Celtics again. I think the home opener is against Boston.
32: I haven't even looked. I saw the schedule when they released, and I was like, oh, my God, we're going to miss a Guardians game for a preseason.
31: Yeah, for the Cavs. Oh, well, hey, listen, Rob, with great power comes great responsibility. And as the FM flagship for your Cleveland Cavaliers, we air all of their games.
32: Yes.
31: Right?
32: Yeah.
31: Who thought, I mean, in any given year, you can't count on the Guardians playing October ball.
32: I mean, you pretty much can. It almost seems like it's guaranteed at this point.
31: Yeah,
32: but this year is
31: that weird time of year where there's a lot of overlap.
32: But isn't it the greatest time of year, too? Like, every single
31: sport. You mean right before Magic flips to Christmas?
32: Well, I said today. I guess maybe it's Monday.
31: It's the most wonderful time of the year.
32: I just, all four sports up and running. Hockey's back. Basketball's back. MLB's in the playoffs. Football's back. Like, it's like there's something on every day. And if you go even deeper, you got NASCAR playoffs happening. There's just stuff happening everywhere, and it's fantastic.
31: Rob, did you misspeak when you included NASCAR in sports? Now I'm trolling auto racing fans.
32: I'm not a huge NASCAR guy, but I think that they are absolutely athletes.
31: You're not a huge guy at all. You're down like 60 pounds.
32: Yeah, but still.
31: You did it all yourself.
32: No,
31: which is
32: I did
31: I'm
32: not.
31: Sorry?
32: I did nothing of the sort. I am way too powerless.
31: I've been misled.
32: Mentality Health, Alan. My good friends at Mentality helped me along the way achieve this svelte new body of mine. Mentality. I couldn't say enough great things about them. LowTUSA.com if you are interested in anything they have to say.
31: LowTUSA.com. Wow. Well, listen, the results speak for themselves.
32: They do.
31: So, okay, I'm coming to work this morning. I got to pick up a couple of things, so I dip into Target. They open at 8 a.m. I go to the one on 117th, and I dip in. It's pouring rain this morning, right? It's pouring. And I get there, pull in the parking lot just as they are opening at 8 a.m. There is a massive line of people walking into the store, some of them with umbrellas, some of them not.
32: I
31: most
32: see
31: of them
32: where
31: in
32: this
31: hoodies.
32: Is going.
31: Do you?
32: Oh, yeah.
31: I didn't hear about this at all.
32: Happened at mine, too.
31: Okay, so huge line of people, and I'm sitting there. I'm not going to get at the end of this line and walk in. It's raining, so I'm sitting there in my car and I watch. I go, I'm looking around for like a bus. I'm like, did they brought bus in? Like, are there some special kids that are showing up? Are they going shopping? Like, what are they doing? Is there, you know, it's too early for, I don't know what it is, but it's a big, long line of people and they all get in there. I'm like, okay. And then I get out and walk in. Everybody is lined up at the customer service desk. I mean, all the way back, like a 100 people all the way back to like the clothing department at the back of the store. And so as I'm walking along, I finally look at these two dudes. I go, hey, what is this? What are you guys doing? And he goes, Pokemon.
32: Yep.
31: And he looked appropriately sheepish. And I had to stop myself because I was immediately going to go, but you're an adult.
32: Yeah.
31: Literally in this line of 100 people, one kid. There was one guy who had a kid with him. Everybody else. I go,
32: huge.
31: Listen, you do what you want to do. But I'm like, wow, bro, Pokemon, really?
32: Yeah. Every
31: so
32: time
31: I don't know
32: have...
31: what it is. I they're doing that. Is it just Target? Or somebody said they were doing it at like Walmart or something.
32: Oh, yeah.
31: So, oh my
32: God. Every time they have one of these releases, people go berserk for these things.
31: But I have not seen that before.
32: Oh, yeah.
31: Doesn't mean it doesn't happen. But
32: all the time.
31: I'm in Target a lot. I've never seen that before.
5: I was at the Medina Target on, what was it, Sunday or Saturday? And there's a line of people outside.
32: The hell you doing in my hood?
5: I went to breakfast with my sister's, what is he, husband.
32: I didn't need an answer. I was just joking.
31: What is he? Husband. Because she's recently married.
5: Yeah.
31: Yeah, you forgot.
5: Because she works there, and then we went to breakfast together.
31: Wow, how about
32: she
31: that?
32: She works at that Target?
5: No, not Target. She works
31: you
5: at
31: said you were
5: in
31: Target because your sister works? Oh, why you
5: I
31: were in Medina.
5: After.
32: She works in Medina.
31: Yeah.
5: Yeah.
31: You were at
5: Got
31: Medina
5: it.
31: Target because your sister works in Medina.
5: And then you asked, what am I doing in your hood? And then I said... Yeah.
31: And then she couldn't remember.
32: And then she got lost in what she
31: flustered
32: was saying.
31: Well, she's under the
32: weather. Blame the sickness.
5: Mm-hmm. Yeah.
32: She's down with the sickness.
31: She's absolutely down with the sickness.
5: Mm-hmm. But there's such a long line of people outside.
31: And that was for Pokemon, too?
5: Yes.
32: Oh, yeah.
31: Oh, my God.
5: Had,
31: for
5: like,
31: what?
5: Sitting chairs. Or what are they called?
32: People will
5: chairs.
32: Camp out, dude. Like,
5: yeah.
32: they
31: But
32: people.
31: For what?
5: Pokemon cards.
31: No. I know what they're getting. Are people assuming this is somehow going to be like their retirement plan?
32: Yeah,
31: because
32: sure.
31: Otherwise, you must think they're worth something, and maybe they are, but they're not going to put your kids through college. What I'm saying is, otherwise, there are two choices. One is, you think it's going to be worth a lot, whatever. The other one is, you're a grown person who loves Pokemon. And I'm like, you can do whatever you want with your time and your money. But wow, there's a lot. I'm like, I literally was looking at this guy like, you're an adult.
5: I feel like it's just like a big fad that's going to...
31: Well, Pokemon's been around for 40 years.
5: I know, but this is just all of a sudden, right?
31: When my older kids were kids, they had binders full of Pokemon. My 10-year-old now, she didn't really F with them anymore, but she had binders. She had a Pokemon face. Every kid has a Pokemon face, but these were adults.
32: Yeah, I just Googled it. Why are Pokemon cards so popular right now? Right as I typed, why are P Pokemon cards so popular right now came up. Financial speculation and investment. Many adult collectors are now treating cards like alternative assets like stocks.
10: Yeah.
32: High-grade cards like a PSA 10 will appreciate significantly.
10: Same people who thought NFTs were going to be the thing that was going to make the millionaires.
32: Yeah, I don't know, man.
10: No, listen, clearly they know more about it than I do. I mean, people who are collectors of anything know what's going on. But I was like, wow, that's a lot of people at 8 a.m., people who wouldn't get out of bed on a normal day are dressed up in the rain and in line at frigging Target at 8 a.m. for Pokemon cards.
32: Yeah, you know those squishy...
5: the dumpling things?
10: Squishmallows?
32: It looks like, yeah. No, not squishmallows. They're like, it's like a, I forget, a Nido, I think Isn't is what it, it's called.
5: It's
32: Nido?
5: A dumpling thing. And then one sparkly, and that means it's rare or something?
32: No, I don't know. I just know about these things called
10: So these
32: Nido.
10: Weren't for cards.
32: No, this is something completely different.
5: Yes.
10: Okay.
32: And
10: it's like a collectible figure or something.
32: No, it's like a little, it's like a stress ball. Literally like a stress ball okay. that kids are playing with now.
5: And they freak out people, over it.
10: But how are they valuable if there's this many places
5: they're
10: with
5: not
10: this many
5: valuable.
10: People?
5: It's the rare one that they want.
32: Kids want them. So they're sending their parents out to get them.
10: Oh, it's like a blind box.
32: I was at, you get a shipment of them and people go berserk and they try to get them. I was driving through the square in Medina. You're familiar with the area.
10: Yeah.
32: There's a toy store in the square. There were people lined up all the way down the street. There had to be 500 people in line to get these stupid Nido things.
10: Well, they've opened up my daughter, my 10-year-old, they opened up a Miniso store at Crocker Park. They've got a handful of these. It's like all these Japanese toys. And yes, there's one in Parma. There's one out like on the east side, I think. There's a handful of them. And there was something that my 10-year-old wanted. And so we went in there. They didn't have it, but she got something. You know, you go to these Japanese toy stores, and the beauty is, if you don't find what you want, then you just pivot to, let's get some weird snacks.
32: Yeah.
10: Which is what we did, right? So she's getting a bag of, like, prawn chips. It's like you're in Canada. What?
5: What's a prawn chip?
10: Well, like, the weird, like, Asian, well, weird to us, like, Asian flavors and things. Okay. Yeah. They have, like, prawn and salt chips. A prawn is just a shrimp, like a big shrimp. Shrimp-flavored chips. Or they have, like, tomato Pringles and weird candies and things like that. Anyway. And my older daughter who lives in New York, she goes, oh, she's texting with her sister and she's like, oh, there's one in Midtown. What is she looking for? Cause she works in Midtown. And I said, oh, she's looking for this, whatever. She's like, I'll take a look for it. But, it's probably a lot of those same people kind of milling around. Okay. Well, again, people can spend their time however they like, but I was like, what is going on?
32: Yeah. I just think Pokemon cards are like the new Beanie Babies. Like people are doing the.
10: Yeah, but the only person who got rich from those was the inventor of Beanie Babies.
32: Oh, I know, but there's still people that are convinced those things are worth $1 billion and have a massive collection.
10: I mean, back in the day, you'd see these stories about people who would get divorced. There's this famous photo of these two people in court who are sitting on the floor, and they were having this wildly contentious divorce. And one of the sticking points was how to divide their Beanie Babies collection.
32: Yeah.
10: There's a photo, you can find it online, of these two people on the floor dividing up these two massive piles because there was a point in time where everyone thought that they were going to be millionaires if they found this one Beanie Baby.
32: Yeah.
10: And of course the people who create these things are like laughing at them.
32: You Thank know? You.
10: But whatever. There was a about the time that I moved back home in 06, there was it was going to this was before the financial meltdown of 08. So there was a plan to build what was going to be the largest residential structure in North America. It was called the Spire. And there was an architect named Santiago Calatrava or something like that. And it was going to look like this giant, twisty, like drill bit that was going to, you know, it was going to make the Chicago skyline. It had the highest, tallest residential structure in all of North America. And the guy who bought the penthouse, now mind you, because real estate, Trump, for example, real estate is one of the best ways to launder money, right? So you'd have sheikhs and sultans from around the world advance buying condos in this building for tens of millions of dollars. The guy who bought the penthouse at the top of the Spire was the guy who invented Beanie Babies.
32: Oh, there you go.
10: That's how much money that got. Now, that building, after the financial crisis of 08, that building never got built. They had already dug the hole and put the concrete in it for the base. And that remained there for years because the whole project fell through because obviously the real estate market cratered And so the financing fell out and they weren't going to build it. But I just remember at the time when they were crowing about that building being put up in the near future, 20 years ago, that the guy who bought, because again, he was going to be neighbors with like oil barons from the Middle East or whatever. Yeah, right. The guy at the very top was the guy who invented Beanie Babies. Hey, Dolly.
11: Hi, Alan. How are you?
10: I'm great.
11: Okay, I have to tell you this is a funny story. When my mother passed away, I'm cleaning out her house.
10: And oh, you weren't kidding, Dolly. Oh, man, your mom passing away. That is hilarious. You as advertised, man. Woo, Dolly. Thank you so much.
32: I don't think that was it. Hold on.
10: Oh.
32: That wasn't the funny part?
11: I find all these Beanie Babies. I find all these McDonald's land toys. I find depression glands. Anything that was a fad like that, my mother purchased. And to sell it now, I was lucky. I got like $5 for everything, I think. All the Beanie Babies.
10: Yeah.
11: McDonald's toys. Well, the depression glands I sold a little bit more for, but... anything, my mother bought every fad out there. And I was going to go over to Target and ask the people if they want to buy some Beanie Babies because they were buying these, they were paying.
10: Yeah, thank you, Dolly. Yeah, listen, you never know. And people, again, people can spend their time however they like. I'm just constantly amazed at how people will spend their time. And I don't know how quickly that line moved. You know, I don't think those people were there for hours. It looked like the people behind the customer service counter were working pretty quickly. Obviously, they had prepared for that, right? They had a pretty serviceable line going there.
32: Oh, they're used to it now.
10: Oh, yeah.
32: I saw the same thing at a Best Buy. It's people go bananas for these cards when they're released in these packs.
10: All right. Well, anyway, I hope somebody got rich in that line.
32: Boy, I'll tell you, it looked pretty funny.
10: Like they needed it.
32: That was pretty funny the way she talked about her mom dying. I definitely saw the humor in that.
12: It's funny. My mom died. She fell off a roof, and
10: that wasn't the.
32: In the grand scheme of that story,
10: yeah,
32: that could have been the funniest part of the whole thing.
10: Well, thank you, Dolly. So nice to have you back where you belong. I got a break. 35192 if you want to send a text. You can watch us on YouTube if you really want to make your life tough. 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

0: 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You want to watch the live stream. There's a chat in there, too. Guardians game one tomorrow against the White Sox. 1 o'clock. That is sold out. We will be set up at Flannery's Monday for game two. Right downtown here. So if you're pre-partying, come see us. We will have a pair of tickets to give you for game two. 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MMS is a preset on the app or the Alan Cox Show. That'll put you one step closer to getting that pair. But we'll get going around noon. You know, we're not going to do a full show, but we'll dick around for a few hours and have some fun, hang with you guys. I always like parking it at Flannery's on game day. So that'll be Monday around noon. I'm sorry, what?
1: Corey's going to join us too.
0: Beautiful.
1: Yep.
2: Yes.
0: Everybody getting me hip to the what's going on. And I guess big picture, I understood this, but I was so taken by surprise by that line for Pokemon this morning. Alan, it's all resellers. They're flipping $70 boxes for $250. I'm a grown person who loves Pokemon and see the value in them. There's financial experts who suggest you include it in your portfolio. Listen, it is all speculation, right? That's what stocks are. So, like, from that point, I understand.
1: Oh, hold on a minute. There are financial experts telling you to put Pokemon cards in your portfolio?
0: I imagine if you have any of value, probably, right? But it's people are speculating that something will become valuable, and so they scoop up these packs. You know, I don't know.
1: I mean, that just seems like, I don't know that a financial expert's going to lay their career on the line for Pokemon cards.
0: Well, but different things that that historically have not been valuable, you know, are valuable now. Like every crypto, all right? Crypto is one big scam.
1: I understand.
0: But there's people who make money on it.
1: But
0: and
1: crypto,
0: so
1: you can almost explain. You're going to tell me that someone is going, you know what you should do? You should go take all of your money and put it into Topps baseball cards because someday you may find one that's going to be worth money.
0: Well, that's what anybody was doing.
1: You're going to have 800.
0: That's why I held on to my comic book collection for 40 years.
1: You'll have 800,000 commons worth absolutely nothing and one baseball card that's worth something, but you should put money into that. I cannot imagine that there are financial experts telling you to do that.
0: Alan, I took my 12 and 15-year-olds to Gatlinburg, Tennessee. I've been to Gatlinburg. That huge stretch there. It's like Vegas in Tennessee. We found a store that sold Nito. I walked out having spent $3,200.
1: Yeah.
0: I don't care either.
1: That's what I'm saying.
0: Learn to say no to your kids. I mean, listen, my daughter, my fifth grader, I got her like a Nito Cube.

0: Leslie, when you said adults, so did you use air quotes?
1: Yeah.
2: Well, I mean, they definitely acted like children. That's why I'm not with them. And I'm with my husband, who is a man of men.
0: Right. He ain't out there chasing down Magic the Gathering cards.
2: Nope. He's just laying pipe. Am I
0: right? He's polishing your pasties and hanging them out for the next day. Like a man. All right. Thank you, Leslie.
2: That's all. Bye.
0: All right, listen, I love to find out things that I didn't know. Eternally student, like Pavarotti said.

0: You know the Ohio burn ban is in effect?
1: No, is it?
0: Yeah.
1: This was Bloodhound Gang, right?
0: Bloodhound Gang.
1: Yeah.
0: From rich kids from outside Philly. Even in the 90s, I don't know how these guys got as popular as they did.
1: No.
0: Nice guys. Jimmy Pop's a cool dude, but they did our... When I was on the air in Pittsburgh many, many years ago, we would do a festival every year called X-Fest. And we had them on the bill 1 year. And their bass player, this huge dude who I think has been living in Germany for the last 25 years, looked like Wolverine. Their bass player at the time, right before they went out on stage, he chugged a gallon of milk.
1: Oh.
0: Specifically so he could go out on stage and vomit up the milk. So they were just out there trying to get people to pay attention or whatever. So they were kind of fun.
1: But, I enjoyed them very much.
0: All right.
1: Yeah, they were super silly, but they were fun, man. Was just a fun group. It was a Hooray for Boobies was
0: Hooray
1: the
0: for
1: album.
0: Hooray for Boobies.
1: Yeah.
0: The Bad Touch was their big hit. Yep. They had a handful of them, right?
1: I appreciate the input.
0: You and Me, Baby, ain't nothing but mammals, but we can do it like they do it on the Discovery Channel.
1: Say it again now.
0: And getting horny now. So, yeah, they had a couple. Anyway, the Ohio Burn Ban took effect yesterday, Rob.
1: Okay.
0: Now, there are different municipalities, by the way. Like, your town might have a different ordinance, but this is like the fall burn ban there for the state, which means you can't burn anything from 6 a.m. to 6 p.m. They make it easy to recognize. Now, you know how I like to burn stuff at 4 in the morning.
1: Yes.
0: And that's where I run afoul of our local laws and edicts. Now, it's through the end of November. So this month and next, the Ohio burn ban.
1: Yeah, I could never
0: understand.
1: Does
0: that imply that you could, you can, I guess I could burn at 4 a.m.
1: You could.
0: Yeah, the ban, I got
1: you
0: that backwards.
1: You have to be done by 6.
0: Right. So I can burn all night long?
1: Yes.
0: Okay, you know I like to do it. I'm going to DJ Fart in the Club tonight over at Crowbar. I like to burn all night, Rob.
1: Yeah, I know. That's usually when you call or text. Hey, Alan, what are you doing? I'm just sitting by the fire.
0: Yeah.
1: Just hanging out by the fire.
0: That's right.
1: You know, it's 4 o'clock in the morning.
0: Pile of logs.
1: Yeah.
0: That's why the script, when I hand it to you, it always smells like smoke.
1: It does.
0: Because I've been up all night burning things. Evidence. Whatever. And so, now, granted, you understand, they're like, well, this is so people don't start something and then go to work. And are people burning things at 6 a.m. on a Monday? I mean, maybe they are out in the sticks. I don't know.
1: Yeah, I don't know. I don't think so. But maybe.
0: Now, my question, Rob, and you know what it is. Does this include my burn book?
1: Oh, boy.
0: I got some sick burns in there, bro.
1: You do.
0: Does this mean that I can only write in my burn book from 6P to 6A?
1: No, I think you can write anytime you want. I just don't think you can go to the burn book for a burn. I think you have to memorize and maybe go from there.
0: I guess I'll have to consult one Justin Bibb, the mayor of Cleveland, or one Michael DeWine, the governor of Ohio, the statewide burn ban.
1: He'd be the one to ask.
0: I guess he would. I'll get down on one knee and address him directly.
1: Because I got some shot.
0: I got some good burns. You want to hear a couple of my burns? I write these down, and I don't know how I come up with them, Rob.
2: You got some sick burns?
0: I got sick burns, bro,
1: for
0: in
1: days.
0: My book. For days.
2: All right.

0: I will eat no crumbs, Rob. Jess, you have a face that would make onions cry.
1: Oh my God.
2: Yeah.
0: No, no, no. Sick. Don't blow out all your laughter yet, because there's more where that came from.
2: Sorry.
0: I'm jealous of all the people who've never met you.
1: I don't get that.
2: Oh, snap. Yo.
1: I don't understand that one.
0: That's what it sounds like when I'm writing in my burn book overnight. I'm jealous of all the people who've never met you. It means that they're bummed out that they've met you. They think of somebody who's never met you and they're jealous. they're jealous of that person.
2: Didn't get that one right away.
0: She's under the weather. You know what? This is going to be the best excuse for otherwise normal Jess behavior. Sick or not, but at least now she's got. Her sick burns are literally sick under the weather.
2: Uh-huh.
1: I got some sick burns.
2: Oh, no.
0: Are they proprietary, or can I add them to my burn book?
1: You can't steal my sick burns. But I can't remember them right now.
0: Jesus.
2: Well, then why say you know some?
0: What is happening over here, Rob?
2: Why? Jesus Christ.
3: This is a Jess level event.
0: Boy, she...
2: I got some. She don't know what they are right now, but I got them.
0: She sets the table and then pulls... the tablecloth out.
2: Jesus Christ. Destroying
0: all of the flatware and all of the glassware underneath. I've got some sick burns. Oh, let me hear one. Since you've interrupted my rattling off my sick burns, Rob.
1: I can't remember.
2: I forgot them.
0: Fine. In lieu of you forgetting, I'll give you another one of mine, Jess.
1: Yeah.
0: I was thinking about you today. It reminded me to take out the trash.
2: Because you're trash.
0: Now, that only works if you know the other person's trash collection day.
2: Right.
0: If laughter is the best medicine, Rob, your face must be curing the world.
2: No! Super duper ugly.
0: Anyway, I can write these out, I guess, 6P to 6A.
2: Yes.
0: I love what you've done with your hair. How'd you get it to come out of your nose like that?
2: Oh.
0: Right?
2: Oh, snap.
0: Let me go through my burn book here, Rob. Let me see what else I've got
2: in there.
0: Let me see.
2: I still remember my favorite burn back in the day.
0: All right.
2: I forgot it. I don't know. I don't remember what it was.
1: Damn it,
2: no.
1: Rob.
2: If my dog looked like you, I'd shave its ass and teach him to walk backwards.
0: Yep.
2: Remember that one?
0: Yep.
2: I loved that one.
0: Yep. Everyone is allowed to act stupid once in a while, but you're really abusing the privilege. Here's a perfect one that I usually only whip out during the Halloween season, Rob. Spooky season. Because a lot of people are considering costumes. Let's play horse. I'll be the front, and you can be yourself.
2: I hope.
0: Get it?
2: The arse. Horse, you know, another one I loved. Your family tree must be a cactus. Because everyone on it is a prick.
1: Ooh.
2: Huh?
0: Now that's... That's a little offsides.
2: Uh-huh.
0: Because what you're doing is, rather than insulting the person, which I like to limit it to that, you're insulting their extended family.
2: Oh, no. I go
0: and
2: to
0: those
2: everybody.
0: People didn't ask for it. They might have doctors, lawyers, people of some prominence.
2: Yeah, but maybe you know the person and you know their family's full of pricks. That's why that one worked.
0: Or you save it for them.
2: Yeah.
0: Yeah, but you got to do a lot of research into somebody's family before you whip that one out.
2: It's true. I mean, I could agree with you, but then we would both be wrong.
0: Is your name Wi-Fi? Because I'm not feeling a connection. That's another one I wrote down, Rob. It's another one I wrote down. All right, hey, Becky from Wayne County left us another message over there on the iHeartRadio app.
4: Hey, Jess. Hey, boys. Yep. It's Becky from Wayne County. Jess, I feel such a kinship to you, and listening to past episode, I heard that you went to Normandy, and my parents both went to Normandy, graduated from Normandy, and I also wanted to share some Wayne County lore with you. You were talking about Duncan Jones, and that's David Bowie's son. He graduated from the College of Worcester in the mid-90s with a philosophy degree, I believe.
0: Oh,
4: all right, bye.
0: That's so interesting.
5: Thank you.
0: Thank you, Becky. That is interesting. She feels a kinship with you because of Normandy High School. Jess?
1: Woohoo!
5: Who gives a crap?
1: Parma.
0: Parma, represent. Rob. I got more from my burn book.
2: Tuned out when I heard, hi, Jess.
0: Yeah.
2: That was it.
0: No, I got more from my
2: burn. Oh, yeah.
0: If provided that the Ohio burn ban doesn't apply to my burn book,
2: mm-hmm.
0: I'd smack you, but I'm against animal abuse.
2: See? Because I'm an animal. Pardon me.
0: I don't dislike you, but if you were drowning, I'd give you a high five. Let me draw a line through that one.
2: I don't like that one.
1: Yeah, get rid of that.

0: want to try it again?
1: No. I'll give you one more.
0: Okay.
1: I'm sorry. I have so many sick burns to go through in my burn book, Rob.
0: Just do the old flip a page to any random page in it, and then just slam your finger down on one.
1: All right. I'm not saying you're ugly, but if you were a scarecrow, birds would avoid you.
0: That's pretty. Because they avoid scarecrows.
1: That's a burn on birds,
0: too. And you're
1: too hideous. And we know they're not real. So, yeah. Fantastic.
2: Okay. I have one.
0: Oh, God.
2: I'll share one.
1: Yeah, please.
2: You look like a shoe. Burn.
0: Why did we say?
1: Because I wanted to know where she was coming from. She's a chick.
0: But did you just,
1: she's 27.
0: Like, that's make that up.
1: That's bullseye for when you're supposed to have a burn book.
0: You look like a shoe.
2: Yeah.
1: Because there's a tongue in the middle, or
2: yeah.
0: Oh yeah, you're giving her way too much credit.
3: Is a just level out. Event.
1: Just yeah.
0: Fire up that train.
1: Yeah. Fall, Rob, son of the weather.
0: The old Cleveland derailer.
1: What do you think the over-under is on our friend Corin's Q-Rotic going to the Wasp show?
0: I guess 100%.
1: I guarantee he'll be there.
0: Yeah.
1: Wasp on the road doing all the hits, boy. The tour is called 1984 to Headless. KK's Priest opening up. Little hometown show for Tim Ripper Owens. It's a couple of weeks away, October 15th at the Agora. That is a Thursday night, caller 10. You get my last pair of tickets this week. Blackie Lawless and Wasp and KK's Priest. You're going to party like it's 86. 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
9: In baseball, the Braves used the long ball and strong pitching to punch their ticket to the NLDS, beating the Phillies in Game 3, 6-2. The Braves won a postseason series for the first time since winning the 2021 World Series and earned their first playoff series win against the Phillies. They will now face the Dodgers tomorrow. In the NFL, the Browns took down the Steelers 27-24 as Andre Schmidt's career-long 56-yard field goal with 10 seconds left gave Cleveland the win. Cleveland has won 8 straight Thursday night games, the longest active streak and 4th longest in NFL history. They also sit atop the AFC North at 3-1. And in the NBA, NBA center Jalen Duren has agreed to a 5-year, $200 million fully guaranteed contract to return to the Detroit Pistons. The agreement ends a 4-month contract standoff. I'm Andy West with your iHeartRadio Sports Report.
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0: 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You want to join us on the phone? 35192 to text. 800-348-1007. Game one, Sox-Guardians is tomorrow afternoon here at Progressive Field. Game two, we will be posted up at Flannery's. We'll be live starting at noon on Monday afternoon. Until coverage begins, it's a 5 o'clock pitch, so about 4:30 or so. I'll put in a few hours there. Flannery's, hope you guys can come hang out. We will have tickets for you for game two. 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Game three will be back in Chicago at Raitt Field on Wednesday afternoon. So we'll do a power hour-ish, and then we'll get you into first pitch around 4 o'clock. So games three and four, obviously. Well, if game four is required.
1: Right.
0: Hopefully the White Sox will win games one, two, and three. I think I speak for everyone here when I echo the sentiments. But anyway, let's say that it's probably not going to go that way, right? I don't foresee a sweep here. This is a clash of the Titans.
1: Yeah, I think this is going to be a good series.
0: I've already got my White Sox legend Jim Thome jersey ready to go, Rob. Classic White Sox colors. Number 25. And now, will I wear to Flannery's on Monday? I don't know. That might be a bridge too far.
1: I don't think so.
0: I always have that argument with myself. You know, when we, there were 2 years in a row that opening day here in Cleveland was against the White Sox. And I was like, well, should I wear White Sox gear, right? I am working for the FM flagship for the Guardians. And I've been here long enough where people know where my loyalties lie. But also, I'm not trying to be like a pain in the ass, you know what I mean? And I always opt for... They'll understand, right? I mean, people get sports. And so I would wear a Sox hoodie or something.
1: I think you wear what... There isn't anybody who doesn't know that you're a White Sox fan. That's,
0: well, I'm sure plenty of people... Yeah, you know, I understand, you know.
1: Yeah, I don't think there's anything wrong with that. If I still cared about a team to the level in which you do about the White Sox, I would wear this stuff. I just... Like, I have a Patriots hat. I'll wear a Patriots hat. If they're playing the Browns, I'd still wear my Patriots hat. Yeah. It's my team. But, like, baseball, I just don't care. So I'm a Guardians fan.
0: So, yeah, we'll start around noon. Play some music. We're not doing the full talk show, but we'll play some music and have some fun and some pops with you guys on Monday afternoon. Starting at noon, right around the corner here at Flannery's. At Aziz 4th and Prospect, if you were going to mail him a letter. And, of course, all through the month of October, sorry, and now all through the month of Rocktober.
1: There it is.
0: You can use the promo code BAT.
1: BAT?
0: For 15% off at CLE Clothing Company.
1: BAT!
0: And all 31 days, BAT, to coincide with Halloween and the Guardians postseason.
1: BAT!
0: Yep.
1: Now, so I've not watched the movie of that. The things
0: what we do in the shadows.
1: Yeah.
0: It's very funny.
1: So... I know it was obviously a different cast than the show.
0: Yes.
1: Did he do the same thing with transforming into a bat that he would yell bat, or was that just specifically a Matt Berry thing?
0: I think it was a Matt Berry thing. If I remember the film, it was way more straight documentary looking.
1: Okay.
0: Right? It was Jermaine Clement who did it, I think. He was, well, I know he was in it, but I don't know if he was the guy that did the film. Taika Waititi, and who's gone on to like direct Marvel movies and stuff. But Jermaine Clement was one, for people who remember Flight of the Conchords. And it was a film first, and it was supposed to be a documentary about vampires on Long Island. And then they turned it into a television show.
1: God, the show is so funny.
0: I love it. And it's not everybody's into it, but I thought it was very, very funny.
1: But him hollering bat to turn himself into a bat as a vampire. It is the silliest thing I've ever seen, but it is so goddamn funny.
0: Well, he was incredulous in the show why anyone in their position would walk or take the bus anywhere.
1: Right.
0: He's like, I'm not doing that. I can turn into a bat. And then he'd yell bat and he'd fly away.
1: Bat! And then he'd get a little...
0: Yeah. But no, the film, they did a short film like 20 years ago called Interviews with Some Vampires. And then that turned into the full-length film, which was What We Do in the Shadows. And then they turned it into a television show. The show was on for like 5 or 6 seasons, I think.
1: I can't imagine it being anything being a better cast than that show, though. Like, even the movie, the original, like, I could not fathom anything being better than the cast that they had for that TV show.
0: Well, they did I don't know if it ever aired here, but, you know, those guys are all from New Zealand, I think. And they did, like, a spinoff called Wellington Paranormal. I don't know if it ever aired here, but it was about local cops that were trying to catch vampires. I don't know if that ever made it to the U.S., but technically that was another spinoff of that show. But I just love when they announced it was going to be the last season, I was like so bummed out.
1: Yeah, me too.
0: Now, obviously, I think it bears repeated viewings. And it's not everybody's cup of tea, but it's so funny. Rapid City, Ricky on the horn. Rob?
1: All right.
2: All right. How about those Cleveland Browns, huh?
1: What? How about those Browns?
0: I'll tell you what, man. How about them? I mean, up is down, down is up, Ricky. You got a jersey on? You got a Browns jersey?
2: Yeah, I do.
0: Whose name is on the back?
2: Jim Brown. It says just Jim Brown, but on the front says Jim Brown.
0: Jim Brown. It's a controversial pick.
1: Says that on the front, huh?
2: Yeah.
0: Are you sure you're not wearing it backwards all the time, Ricky?
2: I'm sure.
0: Okay. Yeah, all right. So you're going way back. I mean, that guy was retired by the time most of us were born.
1: Well, you can't say that.
0: I'm sorry?
1: You can't say that. Retired is a...
2: How do you think the Cleveland Guardians are going to do against the White Sox tomorrow at home?
0: I think there's going to be 3 straight games of the Guardians getting bent over by the White Sox, Ricky.
1: See?
0: That's what I think.
1: Come on.
0: White Sox, go White Sox.
1: He's a White Sox fan, Ricky, and I like that, yeah.
0: Ricky, did you just awaken from a coma? What's happening? Of course I'm a White Sox fan. You got big plans for the weekend, Ricky?
2: Mm. Yeah.
1: Bowling?
2: Bowling, yeah.
0: Mm-hmm.
1: Good guess.
0: And what else?
2: And, I've got the library.
0: You're going to play the lottery. All right.
2: I'm going to the library.
0: You're going to the library to play the lottery? You're going to the library. Now, do you go to the library to use their computers?
2: Yeah.
1: He's got some emails to send.
0: There is an uptick in people doing that, right? Things are very expensive. More and more people are like, screw the internet, man. I'm going to the library. As of now, it's still free. Now, you don't watch anything untoward there, do you, Ricky? You're not a guy who's got one hand on his mouse and one hand on that thing that connects to the computer.
2: I know.
3: Ricky, you were just on the radio.
0: Ricky, anyway, please assure me that you're not watching pornography in the public library.
2: I'm not.
0: Thank you. That's all I wanted to hear. You were being a little cagey there. All right. How far are you from the branch of your local library?
2: Oh, how far am I from the local branch of my library? Probably about 5-10 minutes. That's it. 5.
0: Ricky, is that your woman back there?
2: No, it's my staff.
0: Staff. Oh, okay. All right. Well, what do you do again, Ricky?
2: I deliver mail to different houses in town.
0: So you work for the Postal Service?
2: No.
0: Why are you delivering mail to different houses if you... Huh?
2: For Blackfields Works.
0: I feel like it's a federal crime that he's delivering mail to people's houses.
1: I don't think he's delivering mail.
0: Is he doing? He said, I deliver mail to different houses.
1: Delivering stuff.
0: Pot?
2: Yeah, I do. Medicine and you know, the manila envelopes and...
0: Manila envelope. You're like a gig worker.
1: Yeah.
0: You're like, okay. He's like a DoorDasher.
2: Yeah, it goes back to the nurse's station. Yeah.
0: I see. You're like that kid in Resident Evil.
1: He's like a courier.
0: A courier. Okay. Yeah, That's a fancy title. You ever carry an organ in a cooler?
2: No.
0: Normal question. Oh, yes. All right. What's the weirdest thing you've ever had to courier?
2: Weirdest thing?
0: What?
1: Nah.
2: We went to one house and no one was home. We waited 10-15 minutes. We left.
0: Mm-hmm.
2: They weren't home.
0: Mm-hmm.
1: What were you trying to drop off there, Ricky?
2: Mail.
1: Okay.
2: And this pill, too.
0: Yeah. Hey, so listen, Ricky, when does the party start for you? When do you start popping off some brews?
2: My birthday, October 22nd.
0: And you're confident you'll make it?
2: Oh, yeah.
0: All right.
1: How old are you going to be this year, Ricky?
2: 55.
1: 55.
0: Jesus Christ, this guy's younger than me? Oh, my God. I thought this guy was 80.
1: No, come on,
0: Ricky,
1: man.
0: Ricky, younger than me? About?
1: Yeah.
0: Jesus. Okay. Ricky, listen, bro. Mazel tov.
2: A couple of stickers.
0: What?
1: No.
0: Rob, didn't you send them stickers?
1: You've already been sent plenty of stuff, Rick. Yeah, I'm done. I'm tapped out, homie.
0: Oh. 90 minutes into the show, and Ricky ruins my day. I don't know if he ruined my day or if he made it better. Okay. Hey, listen, Ricky. We were both born in 1971. Ricky's 4 months younger than I am. Wow. All right, listen. Happy early birthday, Ricky, okay? Make sure you get a hold of us down the line.
1: Ricky's a working man. He's out there. He's delivering items, things.
0: What am I, twiddling my thumbs?
1: Yeah. He's out there. I know. He's working hard.
0: I know he is.
1: This guy's
0: he's a real man.
1: He's a real guy.
0: I know. He's wearing...
1: Right, Ricky? Rob, yeah.
2: If I send an email... Then how about maybe we'll see, huh?
0: Yeah,
1: Ricky,
0: from the library.
1: Hold on. Now you've got me a little bit here. What you told me you got the last thing I sent you, right?
2: I did.
1: So what are you breaking my balls for?
0: Are you going to get birthday spankings, Ricky?
2: I hope so.
0: What?
1: Here we go.
0: Okay, good. Listen, thank you, Ricky. I'm going to play that boy off, but he's going to be 55.
1: Yeah.
0: Rob, you know, I feel like people are blowing smoke up my ass when they tell me that I look good for my age. I'm not blowing smoke up my ass. I look good for my age. Now, 55 is not old, really, but I got to tell you. Did you think that that guy was 54
1: absolutely,
0: years old?
1: Absolutely not.
0: Man. Okay.
1: No.
0: I mean, granted, I got to think he's probably doing some hard living, but, you know, my hard living years are behind me.
1: Yeah.
0: Nevertheless, people don't have to keep sending me their sick burns, by the way.
1: Yeah, I think everybody missed the point of that segment.
0: No, they didn't. They're playing with us. Ramrod is sending me all of his sick burns. I can tell you're a C-section baby by the way you avoid labor. It's implying that I'm lazy. I was a C-section baby. I was an emergency C-section baby because I was dead when I was born, all right? I was 13 pounds. They had to cut my mom open like a tauntaun.
1: Oh, boy.
0: I know five fat people, and you're three of them, he says. Well, that's just ableist and sizes.
1: That's not nice.
0: That's not nice at all. Body positivity. Of course, that can't be part of the burn book. Jess loves this
1: I know.
0: Stuff. It can't be part
1: insult
0: of
1: the humor. She's all in.
0: She really is. Body positivity can't be part of the burn book. I'm not saying I dislike you, but I would definitely unplug your life support to charge my phone.
1: Oh boy, that's wow. That's not even a burn. That's just God. Damn.
0: I would roast you so bad. Somebody says, but my mom told me to never burn garbage.
1: Wow.
0: Or in the Buckeye State, you got to at least do it between 6P and 6A. That burn ban is now in effect. So it got us into the burn book. Brian, your thoughts?
4: When I run in a circle, the devil can't catch me.
0: Okay. Well, listen, right. He's on something too.
1: I wonder what he's up to right around 5 o'clock today.
0: He's probably burning something.
1: Yeah.
0: I don't know what. Alan, I'm kind of new to the show and was watching the live feed. I have a question. Why is Cloris Leachman hosting the show? You know what? How about you huff my hole? I see what you're doing. Yeah.
5: Cloris Leachman.
6: Ladies and gentlemen, we are experiencing technical difficulties. Please stand
0: by. I got caught in the rain this morning. I still kind of look like I did.
1: I think your hair looks great today.
0: No, I don't need that.
1: I do. I told you, I went and got a haircut.
0: Cloris Leachman.
6: We will return to
0: the funniest part of any Mel Brooks classic film, right?
1: I think she's right.
0: Frau Blücher. She was Frau Blücher, right?
1: In, she was.
0: In Young Frankenstein.
7: Right.
1: It's Twoo. It's Twoo.
0: That's Terry Garr.
1: Is it?
0: Yeah.
1: Am I mixing
0: up the movies? When the lights go out. No, they're both in. That line is from Young Frankenstein, but Cloris Leachman is the old lady from Frau Blücher when she's got the.
1: All right. I guess I mixed up the lines.
0: Or no, I'm sorry.
1: That was her.
0: Nope. You are quoting Madeline Kahn from Blazing Saddles.
1: Son of a bitch.
0: When she sleeps with Sheriff Bart.
1: I have mixed up my my movies.
0: She's confirming the stereotype.
1: Whoa.
0: He's a black man.
1: Uh-huh. Damn it.
0: Hey, listen, it all mixes together there. I'm going to have, I mentioned yesterday, a couple of people on the show. I'm excited about actor James McAvoy is going to be on next week. And then the week after that, Thursday the 15th, the legendary Terry Bradshaw is going to be on the show, speaking of Steelers. And he was talking to somebody about he wishes he had a ton of money because he can't believe all of these tech bros and trillionaires and billionaires who hoard their money or use it for dumb crap when you could engender so much more goodwill. All these people who just want to be loved. And he's like, the shortest distance between those two points is using your money for good things that would help other people.
8: If I had Elon Musk's money, for instance, if I was almost a trillionaire, I wouldn't be a trillionaire. You know why? Because I'd take $500 billion and I'd feed the hungry, or I'd shelter the homeless, or I'd take care of the homeless kids. There's so much good you can do other than building monuments to yourself. Makes no sense to me. Where's the joy in that? More people will say wonderful things about you the more you do for man. I think about it all the time. Golly, I wish I had that kind of money. Giving hope to people.
0: Boy, Terry Bradshaw, nice dude. How about that? He's a man of sizable carriage.
1: He is a big boy.
0: Yep, he's a big boy.
1: Kind of a chode at this point. Like, he's gotten really, he's as round as he is tall.
0: You'll understand, by the way, if I don't refer to him as that when I talk to him.
1: I don't think you should.
0: I mean, the guy is 78 years old. Terrence Paxton Bradshaw. He's got a lot of Super Bowl rings. He's the pride of Shreveport, Louisiana. He's a southerner like my late father. By the way, this is a guy who beat cancer twice, Terry Bradshaw. Years ago, he got bladder cancer a few years ago, and he got carcinoma a few years after that. This guy's a tough dude. Big boy, though. Hey, speaking of which, they got a fat bear winner.
1: I saw that.
0: Yeah. Mark Witherspoon from The Leather Stallion.
1: Wrong bear.
0: I'm sorry?
1: Wrong bear. And I forgot to change that in the script.
0: Being handed notes. I'm sorry. I have been misinformed.
1: Yep.
0: Fat Bear Week is when they pick out the chonkiest boy.
1: I'm so sorry.
0: A male bear who overcame a serious leg injury won the big contest. They do a live stream, and then people can vote on the bears. Fat Bear Week. And they give them numbers and names, right? And these are brown bear that are in the Katmai National Park there in Alaska. And they have to determine, because these bears are getting ready for hibernation season, and so it's a measure of which one packs on the most weight in preparation to hibernate. The winner this year, an adult male bear, that they designated 89 backpack, won over 103,000 votes. The runner-up, a female bear, because, of course, females make a fraction of what males do, Rob, came in at number two, under 100,000 votes.
1: Did you hear the origin story of backpack?
0: No.
1: It's pretty fascinating, actually. Severely injured as a cub and rode around on its mama's back until it got to full size, or not full size, but healthy, you know, big enough to be okay on its own.
0: Mm-hmm.
1: And look at this, now winning competitions.
0: Wow, how about that?
1: It's a real fat bear story.
0: Success story.
1: It's a success story.
0: Injured as a cub, like Justin Steele. Cubs suck. Go Sox. Huff my hole, Cade Horton.
1: Cubs suck.
0: Yeah. Yeah. Take that, Lakeview. So, the big fat bear winner this year, backpack. Congratulations. Now, the top scoring female there, her mother is a two-time winner of this whole competition. So she's carrying on of a family tradition there. Backpack hasn't shown much aggression toward his competitors, unlike a traditional large adult male bear. And so mostly sticks to scooping salmon out of the river, whatever. But congratulations to Backpack. And again, congratulations to Mark Witherspoon over at the Leather Stallion for winning our, of course, local fat bear competition. It's always nice. It's nice just to be nominated, let alone win.
1: And this whole time, I had no idea they were aggressive.
0: Well, you have to ply them with all kinds of sweets.
1: Yeah.
0: Maybe a couple of amyl nitrite poppers. Get the party started. Hey, are you a Who fan? The Who? Who? Tommy the Musical back at Playhouse Square. It kicks off Tuesday. I'm going to get you tickets for the 7:30 performance Tuesday night. But it runs through next Sunday, the 11th, over at Playhouse Square. Car 10. If you can make it Tuesday night, 7:30 curtain to see Tommy the Musical. Good luck. 216-578-1007. 800-348-1007. PlayhouseSquare.org for info on that show and all of their shows coming through. Two there for Tommy. We take a break. 35192. 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

0: little bit of Laszlo there. Hey, we got our metal show set up for tomorrow night. Little Rob Flynn and Machine Head here. They were just through. Tomorrow night, 2 hours to midnight is the name of the show. And it's always a little wonky for sports, but game one, a Guardian Sox, is happening tomorrow afternoon. So we're going to be free and clear to get going tomorrow night, 10 p.m. Me, along with my cohort, Pat Butler and Corey Roddick. Three of us put our heads together. We represent the heavy metal triumvirate here at iHeart Cleveland. And so week to week, I think we're on pretty much every weekend in October. So,
1: nice.
0: Yeah, I don't want to jinx myself, but I'm pretty sure that's the case. Anyway, tomorrow night, it is 2 hours of nothing but heavy metal. Your requests, a lot of local bands. What else? Let me give you a taste of what's happening tomorrow night, Rob. You want to know what's happening tomorrow night?
2: Yes.
0: I'm going to play you a little snippet here, and you're going to tell me if you know who the band is.
2: Okay.
0: Okay.

0: know who that is?
1: Testicular torsion.
0: No, that's good, though. No, that's some Parisian metalcore. It's called Novelists. They're real good. Yeah. I think they were through here last year in an opening slot. Let me find something else out here for you and see if you get it. That, Rob?
1: That's not the same song?
0: Nope.
1: Testicular Torsion.
0: Yep, that's the new one from Testicular Torsion.
1: Awesome.
0: No, it's an Australian band called Zuko, a track called Teeth to the Curb. Mm. So that should give you a nice preview of what to expect. Anyway, if that makes your arm hair stand up or anything else stand up, join us tomorrow night, won't you, for 2 hours of metal. It's called 2 Hours to Midnight. Game one tomorrow, 1 p.m. That's your first pitch. Game two is Monday. Sox Guardians, by that time, I, at Flannery's on Monday afternoon, will be celebrating a White Sox win, Rob, going to game two. We'll get posted up around noon. I'll be there for a few hours, so if you're downtown pre-partying, come by and see us, if you would. We'll be live, and we'll have a pair of tickets to give away for game two. Game three will start up in Chicago. We'll do a power hour here because that'll be a 4 o'clock pitch, I believe. So that's kind of how the week will lay out. I will also have a lot of things to give to you over the course of next week. It is Spooky SZN. And so if you want to get to the haunted houses, I got passes for Factory of Terror in Canton and the Haunted Schoolhouse and Laboratory in Akron. Do we do anything with haunted houses north of the Turnpike? Also, Mastodon is going to be here in a couple of weeks. I'll have tickets for that. I'll have tickets for... I'm very confused by this. There's a show called Roger Waters Legacy.
1: Yeah.
0: So if you're a Pink Floyd fan, this is a huge tour, but it's Roger Waters' son.
1: Yeah, it's not him.
0: Right. I want to be very clear about that because I was originally
1: confused by this.
0: A live production created under the direction of Roger Waters and led musically by his son, Harry. Is this the apex of a Nepo baby?
1: I think that that's exactly what
0: son,
1: this is.
0: Son, take all my music and go on the road with it.
1: And do exactly as I say.
0: I mean, if you're a Pink Floyd fan, it probably matters not to you who's doing the songs, but...
1: Yeah, I mean, I've gone and seen... Pink Floyd tribute bands numerous times.
0: Yeah, like, Brick Floyd, Wish You Were Here. Yeah,
1: yeah, they're great.
0: Oh, good.
1: So I have to imagine this would be good. It just, when I first read it, Roger Waters Legacy, I'm like, oh my God, he's doing a tour called Legacy.
0: Because it's
1: like,
0: called, Roger Waters Legacy, a Pink Floyd show. Yeah, I was confused. Anyway, it is next September. So you got plenty of time to figure out if you want to go. But
1: I think I'm going to go check it out.
0: I think it'd be cool too. I'll have those passes for you all next week. And Greta Van Fleet has announced a massive tour, and they're going to come here in March. Mm-hmm. So their new album drops 1 week from today, and they will play the Rocket Arena on March the 3rd. And I'll have Greta Van Fleet tickets for you all this week. I don't know if they've been back since they did that sold-out show at Jacobs Pavilion. That was pre-COVID.
1: Thought they played the arena.
0: Maybe they did.
1: I'm pretty sure they did.
0: I saw them when everybody had a boner for Greta Van Fleet. It was like June of 2019. And it was a very diverse crowd because you had old people who loved Zeppelin and wanted to see the kids do it. And then you had younger fans who really weren't that hip to Zeppelin and thought this was a fun new band. But Greta Van Fleet, if you're into them, they're going to be here in March. And I will have those tickets for you every afternoon next week.
1: Yeah, they were here in 2023.
0: Okay.
1: The last stop of the Starcatcher tour. Mm. They played Rocket Arena.
0: Okay.
1: I blew my mind. I had no idea that they were an arena band, but good for them. Man.
0: Hey, listen, the White Sox are not the only Chicago team killing it right now, Rob. How about the Chicago Bats?
2: Bat!
0: Now, I got to claim ignorance on this. I had no idea that this was even a thing. You ever heard of the Chicago Bats?
1: No.

0: such a big deal.
1: What? And,
2: it looks like the set of Basketball. Like, you ever seen that movie?
0: Yes.
2: That's what their field looks like.
0: Yeah. So, listen, it's always, we're always being treated to new things. You know, if somebody's got money, they can put a professional league together. You know, in a world with power slap, I guess it makes sense that there would be a professional wiffle ball league. I just didn't know that that was a thing. You know, and you can poo-poo it, but it ain't easy to get off a wiffle ball pitch, right, with any specificity. I mean, there's got to be a skill to that. With a regular baseball, you've got the weight there. That's what's going to help your accuracy. A wiffle ball, it's probably a lot harder than it sounds. I just didn't know it was a thing. Alan, Rapid City Ricky said he was a courier. I used to do that. I delivered a lot of weird things. I once delivered a human brain. Had to take it to a hospital about a half an hour away. Like the kid in Resident Evil. Anybody see Resident Evil?
2: His job is
0: he's a medical courier. I had to deliver this brain to the morgue.
2: Yum.
0: Why did you have to deliver a brain to the morgue? You think it would start at the morgue? Deliver a brain to the morgue? To get put back into the person's body or what? Before they bury them? Maybe they're having CTE studies done on it.
2: That's my guess. You know, something wrong with the brain for sure.
0: Place gave me the heebie-jeebies. I also delivered bones, skin, corneas, and blood vessels.
2: I've delivered a few bones in my life, too.
0: WMMS Rob on your social media account.
2: Thank you.
0: Well, last night was your, well, yesterday, all day.
2: Yeah.
0: Was your 21st wedding anniversary.
2: Uh-huh.
0: But, as I understand it, you guys were engaging in a little bit of a delayed gratification.
2: I'm sure. Under the weather.
0: Well, you're not feeling well. Has her alleged cold progressed?
2: She's you can tell she's right on that line of being sick. You know what I mean? She's got the
0: let me guess, it's going to hit his apex just in time for the weekend.
2: No. Well, I mean, listen, if history dictates, right, that's what will happen.
0: Mm.
2: But, no, I mean, we've been together for a long time, 21 years of marriage. If she wanted to say no, she'd just say no. You know what I mean? Like,
0: she's far too nice for that. No, doesn't matter if you've been married for two decades. No. She's still nice.
2: No.
0: We're
2: open enough.
0: But you talk all the time about how 21 years, you don't fart around her.
2: Yeah.
0: Right. So there's still some artifice there. They're still trying to keep things interesting.
2: There is. But if she doesn't want that, she will simply say, no, not now. Something like that. Right. You know, or just give me the old, we'll go over there.
0: Oh, you get that? She gives you the Heisman.
2: And you kind of, yeah, you know, wow. you know how that works.
0: Yeah.
2: And she's not going to be like, oh, I have a headache. I don't feel good. She's not going to make up an excuse.
0: All right.
2: But yeah, we're tonight's our night out because Caitlin's off at college. Callie's out for the night. So we're going to meet up with some friends of ours, go to dinner, and then see what happens after.
0: You know what's going to happen after.
2: Probably going to go home and go to sleep.
0: Yes.
2: That's exactly what... That's usually what happens when we go
0: out. I understand. You're under the weather and...
2: You go to like that second or third cocktail and then it's just over. It's done.
0: That's when I start to get fired up.
2: Yeah, see, that I wish I had your stamina, I suppose. I don't. Two or three drinks, man. I'm cooked. It's over.
0: Wow.
2: I'm calling an Uber and going home.
0: Leaving your wife there. Get her own Uber.
2: Well, I mean, usually she'll come along with me.
0: Oh, she will.
2: Yeah.
0: You guys will take the same Uber.
2: We will.
0: Oh, that's so nice. Alan, remember the other guy who had to deliver the brain?
3: Brain that you gave me. Was it Hans Delbrooks? No. Ah. Good. Would you mind telling me whose brain I... did put in?
4: And you won't be angry?
3: I will not be angry.
4: Abby someone.
3: Abby who?
4: Abby Normal.
3: Abby Normal.
4: I'm almost sure that was the name.
3: Are you saying that I put an abnormal brain into a 7.5-foot long, 54-inch

0: white gorilla.
1: What?
0: Is that what you're telling?
1: Oh my God. If Marty Feldman's eyes weren't bugged out before that, Rob, they certainly would have been after that.
2: Frankenstein.
1: Frankenstein. Speaking of brain damage, you see the dude wrestle an emu?
2: No.
1: I thought this was guerrilla marketing for that dumb insurance thing, but this was in the UK. This is in England. And it says there was an escaped emu. I'm glad it was escaped, because otherwise this video, without context, shot from somebody else's dash cam, without context, it would have been a guy in the middle of the roadway fighting an emu. He's like wrestling it to the ground. And then he kind of, he takes his eye off the ball. The emu headbutts him, knocks him back on his ass. Bird goes running off. Show this here on the live stream. Shot from another guy's dash cam. And he's out there. He's wrestling this thing to the ground. This big bird, obviously. A huge bird. He's like, stay down. Here comes another car. Oh, knocks him back in his ass. He's got his wellies on the whole bit. And the bird goes running off. That is going to...
2: Wow.
1: You're going to get your bell rung, man, by a giant bird like that. I've told the story many times. I was a teenager, and I had to house sit for some family friends of my dad, and I had to look after their ostriches. And you did not want to get on the literal or figurative wrong side of that animal, because they're huge and it doesn't take much to make them unhappy.
2: I'll tell you, the CGI in these new Liberty commercials are getting better and better every time.
1: They should take a page from that book, you know, Life Imitating Art or vice versa, and have the Liberty guy get headbutted by the Limu Emu.
2: Yeah. That's not who's in that commercial.
1: Well, you want to talk about a campaign that I thought would be one and done. You never know what's going to hit, you know?
2: I got to be honest with you, man. I know that, you know, sometimes the things that sell are the things that stick in your brain, whether it's good or bad, right? Liberty has two of the most obnoxious, annoying campaigns running at the exact same time, maybe in the history of television.
1: That and the Liberty Bibberty.
2: The goddamn Liberty Bibberty thing.
3: That thing is scary.
2: Drives me, but it's just the guy saying it and the stupid bouncy ball, whatever the hell that is thing, and then the Limu Emu and Doug, two of the most obnoxious things I've ever seen, but here we are talking about
1: it. Well, it's most interesting to me, though, that some of the weirdest, I don't know if it was a collective decision by the insurance industry. They were like, look, man, there's nothing exciting about this. So all of our marketing has to be bonkers, right? Flo, you want to talk about something? I mean, by her own admission, Flo did not think she was going to be around for 20 plus years, right? The actress is Stephanie Courtney. She's a groundling, right? Which is like LA's second city.
2: Yep.
1: She's a groundling, and she went on an audition and they cast her, and she's been Flo for almost 20 years. It's weird to see her pop up in other things. I was a big fan of that show, The Goldbergs, and she played one of the neighbors. And so it was weird to see her just acting in something rather than being Flo. But by her own admission, she's like, obviously I didn't, you know, listen, marketing agencies change campaigns all the time, but if something works, they've added other people around her and things like that. And they mix it up a little bit. They got the dog park thing happening now. But she didn't think that she was going to be doing that gig. And it's a good
2: great gig,
1: by the way. So that guy who's the Limu, the guy who's with the emu all the time, I don't know who he is. I'm sure he's an actor. He might be a groundling, too. But, you know, obviously progressive, big name here in Northeast Ohio. But, yeah, all of these insurance companies where they're like, we've got to make our marketing interesting because nothing fundamentally interesting about the business. So you got the one that, like, we don't do mascots. It's all mascots.
2: Yep.
1: J.K. Simmons has hung on to that farmer's gig because he's like, why not? I was a broke actor for a long time. Just because I blew up and started getting really famous, I'm still doing M&Ms, which he does. I'm still doing farmers. He's smart. He's like, why would I give these gigs up just because I'm busy doing other stuff? So, yeah. Anyway. That guy gets headbutted by an emu in the middle of the street, middle of the road. And, yeah, so I think a lot of these, you know, marketing companies, they look for, like, improv comics or something. and grab them. And so I don't know who the Liberty guy is. He might be an improv dude. I'll never forget that Australia lost a war to the emu. It is true. It did. Never forget, by the way. And if you see the size of those birds, it's not hard to understand why. The Great Emu War. It wasn't,
2: wasn't great.
1: That was their attempt to cull the emus. To the best of my knowledge, the birds didn't have any artillery strapped to them. That would have been amazing.
2: Running around with missiles.
1: Yeah, it was like a wildlife operation gone sideways in the early part of the 20th century. If you're not familiar with it, you look that up. They should show old black and white newsreel footage of that and then just put the Liberty Mutual sign over it. They go, hey, look at this.
2: Liberty, Liberty, Liberty, Liberty.
1: Yeah, so on the one hand, like, I give anybody credit for, because he's come out of ad agencies, right? And so I give any company credit for really trying, taking big swings and trying to make stuff work. Because even if, because what do they always say? Even if people, a campaign drives them nuts, they remember it.
2: That's right. That's what I'm saying.
1: They remember it.
2: That's what I'm saying. Like, yeah. So like, you know how this stuff works, man. Like, there's millions of dollars at stake. So there's multiple meetings that take place. There's pitch meetings, there's ideas, there's drawings, there's all this stuff that has to happen before we see the final product. So someone's sitting there going, yep, that's equally as annoying as the Liberty Biberty guy. Print it, put it to air, stat. We need more of that. Two of the most obnoxious campaigns you could think of running concurrently. But it's brilliant.
1: Remember 20 years ago, Quiznos was trying to get on the map, and they had this weird, they got a pepper bar! They're like this weird thing that, remember the Quiznos? I don't even know those are around anymore. They had a Sponge Monkeys campaign.
2: Yep.
1: Where it was like they put googly eyes on a rat and then I'm like, now is that going to make me hungry? I don't know, but you remember. Point of it is not necessarily to show you the food, it's to get you to remember what they're talking about. So you go, oh, all right. There's probably a psychological thing where it's like you're more prone to patronize a business if you like their advertising. That's probably a pretty direct line. If you don't like an ad, you're like, nah. It's got nothing to do with the product. Might be a great product, but you're like, nah, marketing creeps me out. Or you give them their flowers for taking a big swing and making it happen.
2: I don't know.
1: But that guy losing his personal emu war right there in the middle of the road outside of Devon in the UK. Oh, no. Hello, Governor.
2: Hello.
1: Headbutted by an emu, I see. Richard Butler is apparently right as rain again. Psychedelic Furs postponed their tour, I think, from late last year. Another tour that's coming through about a year later. Sex Pistols was last night. Heard it was a hell of a show, by the way. Psychedelic Furs and Living Color. The very last date on their spring tour is going to be here in Cleveland. It is Saturday, May the 1st, out at the Northfield Park Racino. I will see you there. Caller 10, you'll get my last pair this week. 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

0: 866-578-1007. You want to join us live or 800-348-1007. Monica, according to my screen, is in Macedonia. What's up, Monica?
1: Hey, how are you?
0: Hanging in.
1: Happy Friday.
0: Yeah, you too.
1: So that soap opera actor who actually does the Liberty commercials, the Liberty Liberty guy.
0: Oh, he's a soap opera actor.
1: He's a soap opera actor, and maybe not the best soap opera actor, because it's kind of funny, because in that commercial, he plays a not-so-good actor who can't pronounce the name of the product correctly, and it's kind of like, you know, on the show, because he's on The Bold and the Beautiful.
0: Wait, you're talking about you're talking about the young dude or the guy in the glasses with the bird?
1: No, the young dude.
0: Oh, that guy.
1: Dude.
0: Okay. Because the other guy is a groundling. Yeah, okay.
1: The other guy, right. The other guy is like someone, like, right, yeah. The other guy, the young guy. Yeah. I think he was kind of like the one who's kind of maybe looking a little like Tom Cruise, but not quite.
0: You're talking about a guy named Tanner Novlin, and he's on The Bold and the Beautiful. Is that your stories?
1: It is.
0: My stories are on. Oh, my mom watched Days of Our Lives every day. Okay. She would record it and she'd watch it.
1: You don't even have to record it now. You just watch. I just kind of like on a Saturday or Sunday, if I've got nothing going on, I run like the whole week. Yeah, and you can do it in just like maybe in an hour or so.
0: Now, Monica, what if you're recording them all week, you don't want to let them pile up, obviously, because you really want to figure out what's going on in Capital City or whatever there.
1: Yeah.
0: All right, so Bold and the Beautiful is your show.
1: Yeah.
0: All right. Are there constant fights between the bold people in the show and the beautiful people in the show?
1: All the time. All the time.
0: All right.
1: And the bold people always win because the beautiful people can't fight.
0: As they should. It's Marilyn Manson on one side and all the bold people. Okay, thank you, Monica.
1: You guys have a good one.
0: You too. Give my regards to the other people in Macedonia. Isn't Jess from Northeast Ohio?
2: Sure is.
0: Right?
3: Yeah.
0: She would have seen Macedonia in print.
2: Well, and she's
0: spelled probably the exact same way as the country.
2: I would assume she's also seen Willoughby in print.
0: Yeah. With Willoughby, too. I'm like, I've got a wallaby on the phone. Yeah. What the hell is going on? They can't even talk.
3: You spell
0: that's
3: how I spell it.
0: You spell. You try to spell phonetically, but same phonetically.
3: Will O
0: B. B O U G H Y. O U G H B Y. You spell it like Willow without the W. Will O by is how she does it. Yes.
2: Like the boy's name, the letter O, B Y.
0: B Y. Yes.
2: That's Willoughby.
0: Mm-hmm.
2: And Macedonia is Macy something.
0: M A S I is what she spelled it. Macedonia.
2: I feel bad even picking on her. Look at her back there. She's sick, rubbing her eyes.
0: That's what I'm saying. She is very much under the weather.
2: She's matching her hat.
0: I know.
2: Same color as her hat. She's just sick.
0: And she's so tiny. Even a normal ball cap looks like it's got a massive brim.
2: It's huge.
0: Like she's being swallowed by a pelican.
2: She's wearing that tiny sweatshirt. I could have worn that thing in third grade, and she's swimming in it. She's sick. She's all ill back there. I saw her in the hallway. She gave me like a nod, like a...
3: Give you a thumbs up.
2: Yeah, it's just a total ill.
3: My eyes are watering, and I can't get them to stop.
2: Yeah, you're sick. Do you need to go home?
3: No. We're having fun here.
0: See? She's committed, Rob.
2: Yeah, she
0: committed
2: is.
0: Committed to the
2: I
0: whole
2: give
0: thing.
2: Give it to her.
0: Mm-hmm. Those are her eyes.
2: But she is committed, boy.
0: Eyes are watering right there onto the console. Make sure you wipe up, please. Al and I work at Progressive. Flo is an icon for us, this person says. She and Jamie showed up at the office a couple of years ago for Progressive Field Day. That's the thing, too. You're one of these actors, you got to go on the road and go to these satellite offices. I know the HQ is here, but they probably send them to other... Both actors are super cool and down to earth. Yeah, you got a regular gig. Why would you not be cool? Like,
2: I'd be the nicest person in the world.
0: 99% of actors don't work. And not only are you a working actor, you got a steady commercial gig. You know, you talk about a guy like Will Arnett. I'm a big fan. I listen to that Smartless podcast. I love all those guys. Will Arnett, he never really had, when he was up and coming as an actor, he never really had like a starving artist period because he'd been doing voiceovers already. He's been doing GMC television commercials for 25 years. He's like the guy. He still does them. And so he's like, yeah, back in the day, I didn't really have to go on that many acting auditions unless I really, really wanted to do something because I was making money doing voiceovers because he has this amazing gravelly voice. And so he had a nice financial cushion, whereas a lot of other obviously working actors are like waiting tables or doing, you know, whatever kinds of jobs that will allow them to go on auditions. And he wasn't hung up like that.
2: Allowed him to do fantastic things like BoJack Horseman.
0: I cannot get into that.
2: I can't either.
0: I love Will Arnett.
2: I tried
0: when it was new. I try once a year. I try to go back to BoJack Horseman, and I cannot because I'm like, there's a part of my brain that goes, this is the kind of thing I should like.
2: Yes.
0: And it was on for like 5 or 6 seasons, so clearly people dug it, and it's considered this really funny show. It's just one of those things that doesn't stick to my ribs. Like, I cannot get into BoJack Horseman.
3: I was the only one.
0: That couldn't get into it?
3: I've tried it multiple times as well.
2: I made it through the first season. That was it.
0: I can't get into it.
2: It took me forever to do it, but I ended up getting through the first season.
0: I'm always bummed out, and it's not just animated, but the two examples that come to my mind are animated. Rick and Morty,
2: yeah,
0: which I know some people have like a, it's in their blood. You know, they have a very parasocial relationship with that show. They're standing in line for friggin' nugget sauce, all that crap. It's just another show that's not funny to me. So I'm like, I'm kind of bummed out because I'm like, these shows are technically, you know, my sense of humor adjacent at least, but I can't do it. And listen, the more time you've got, you should never devote your time to something you're not enjoying, at least not in the entertainment space. Because people go, ah, you got to stick with it. You got to watch the whole first season. I'm like, okay. I'm not going to do that. There's a lot of shows that are wobbly first season. You think about a show like Parks and Rec. That was real wobbly first season. I tell people if they want to watch that show, start with season 2.
2: Seinfeld.
0: Yeah,
2: the
0: Seinfeld.
2: First season of Seinfeld's a tough watch.
0: Yeah.
2: Jerry reading everybody else's lines.
0: Yeah. Like a Pinter play.
2: Yeah.
0: Rich in Northfield. Rob, if I call in every couple of days and send you continuous emails, could I please get one of those WMMS hoodies?
2: No. No, you cannot.
0: Who do you think you are, Rapid City Ricky?
2: Although we did buy them, so I suppose we could do what we want with them.
0: Yeah. Tony Romo officially out.
2: I saw that.
0: At CBS. They cut homeboy from the, boy, I'll tell you what, these companies, especially network broadcast, I know they're all one big company now. CBS is part of, what are they, part of Skydance now? But they're looking for reasons to cut high ticket talent. And he gets a DUI in Wisconsin or something a couple of months back. I think under normal circumstances in years past, this is something where he would have done his mea culpas, he would have been fine. But it's just, I think they had buyer's remorse on Tony Romo.
2: I think just the shine wore off. You know what I mean? He was great in the beginning. People loved the fact that he was doing things the way he was doing them. The commentary that he had, everything that was, it was all about. You know, Tony had an insight that no one else had. Once that went away after those first couple of seasons, people turned their back on him fast. And then he started to get annoying.
0: This is 9 years. He was with them for 9 years?
2: Yeah.
0: Oh, I didn't think, I thought it was just a few years. I guess I didn't realize that he had been doing it for that long. Okay.
2: It's funny because I saw all of like the things that said Tony Romo's out, like, you know, all the announcements from ESPN. the next picture you see is him playing golf.
0: I don't think he'll be just fine. Yes.
2: Yeah.
0: But it's still kind of it's a prestige gig to have. You know what I mean? I mean, it's you're on TV and
2: for sure.
0: But also, like, if they get somebody to fill in for you and people like that person and they're lower main, J.J. Watt, they put him in there. He's an affable guy. You know, you just need to put another thick-necked chode in there to tell people what they just saw, you know?
2: Well, yeah, but not everybody's great at it. You know what I mean? Like, you can hear now Brady starting to really kind of get into his rhythm. Like, his first season
0: sucked. This
2: guy's
0: like cardboard. Well, he's got the personality of a lemon.
2: Think about all of his media training his entire life. He was under Bill Belichick. If you said the wrong thing, he was up Shrimp's Creek. So everything in his life, you got to be careful the way you say this. You got to be careful the way you say that. So everything he's ever done, now he's put in front of cameras on this massive audience as the greatest quarterback of all time. People are expecting this every time he opens his mouth to sound like the sound of God.
0: Okay.
2: I have to imagine there was a ton of pressure on him.
0: Yeah, to ease into it.
2: Now he sounds, you listen, he's comfortable. He's cursing, which probably isn't the smartest thing he can do, but
0: He went from cardboard directly to F-bombs.
2: Yeah, well.
0: Or shrimp bombs.
2: Shrimp bombs, he dropped an F-bomb.
4: Oh, that's a big load!
2: And then what else did he say? There was something else, I forget. It was shrimp, and then he said, he made the joke about throwing a meatball sub, but the same game, a piss missile.
0: Piss missile, yeah.
2: Yeah, he was talking about throwing a piss missile.
0: And then he called Kansas City the gay capital of the United States.
2: I don't think
0: was that
2: was him. No, I'm pretty sure he didn't do that one.
0: Oh, good.
2: Which is smart, but there's still time. Still time for him to do it.
0: Yep. Yeah, so Tony Romo and CBS mutually agreed apart. They probably cut him a check, yeah? And he's got, those guys have ironclad contracts.
2: Oh, yeah.
0: So they cut him a check and, you know.
2: Yeah, I mean, Tony Romo's super agent, I'm sure, is still negotiating his deals. So, you know, once you get that deal from CBS, he's like, hey, man, you can do whatever you want, but you're paying me for the next 3 years.
0: He says none of it is an excuse, but multiple back surgeries led to his retirement as a player, and it led to a dependence on pain meds and an over-reliance on alcohol, which, in fairness, is a pretty common story with retired athletes, especially football players. But
2: well, yeah, the abuse they put on themselves while they play. That's the thing, man. Like, I don't count anybody else's money. I never begrudge people for what they make or what they can make. You know, I mean, you look at that, man, the shelf life of those guys is so small, right? So, yeah, they're making $5 million a year, $10 million a year. They play for 5 years. They've made it. That's all the money they're going to make as a player. So if you don't invest right, how many of these guys you see broke? They don't have anything left.
0: Most of them.
2: You know what I mean? So it's like, yeah, dude, it's tough. It sucks. But look at what they're putting themselves through to do this.
0: I must have seen a parody account talking about the guy in St. Louis who did a 23andMe and found out that his real dad is a big famous musician.
2: Yeah.
0: Because what the story that I initially saw was St. Louis man discovers his biological father is Jeff Skunk Baxter.
2: Yeah.
0: Which is a deep dive. If you're into the Doobies or you're into Steely Dan, you know that name. Turns out it's actually Michael McDonald. The funniest thing to me is that this dude looks like Michael McDonald. I don't mean because he's his biological dad. He's got the same facial hair, you know.
2: Do you think he did that once he found out, though? Like he grew a beard purposely for that?
0: Maybe. It's a little on the nose. Michael Gesling found out that his dad was singer Michael McDonald. He was conceived when Michael McDonald and his girlfriend were 14.
2: Yeah, which...
0: It's... Wow. I'll show you this from local St. Louis television here.
5: It's by his father's identity. Only our Steve Harris has that story.
6: Michael Gesling has quite a story to tell.
7: Always knew I was adopted.
6: He was conceived when his biological parents were both 14 years old. They were told they were too young to get married. So Michael was adopted as an infant by Paul and Kay Gesling.
7: Had a wonderful childhood. I could not have handpicked two finer folks to raise me.
6: Still, he always wondered who his birth parents were. Until the half-brother he didn't know he had did a 23andMe DNA test. And on his 58th birthday, Michael met his birth mother. And later, talked to his birth father on the phone.
7: I said, so, tell me about yourself. What do you do? And so he said, well, I'm a musician. And he went on to tell me that, in fact, looks like we'll be touring this summer and we'll be stopping in St. Louis.
6: So who is Michael's birth father? Well, it's someone you might have heard of, or better yet, it's someone you might have heard on the radio. Yeah, he's kind of well known.
0: Well, they really ramp this up, don't they?
7: Are you Michael McDonald? And he said, yeah, I'm afraid so.
0: Don't ask me
6: Michael
0: for money,
6: McDonald,
0: he said.
6: Of the Doobie Brothers. The guy who wrote and performed songs like What a Fool Believes and I Keep Forgetting. And the fact that they had the same name was a complete coincidence.
7: I was unnamed, so it was my mom, Kay, who named me.
4: Can you see me all right?
7: I can.
6: Michael FaceTimed his father so I could ask him about his journey.
4: I always carried that guilt with me, but just to know that he was okay and that he had a good life, and a life certainly that I wouldn't probably have been able to afford him at that time in my life, you know, was a great reward.
7: And I really appreciate...
0: You find out that he's your dad and he's only 14 years older than you.
2: That's crazy.
0: Michael McDonald. Doobies got in to the Rock Hall that COVID year. So I remember Michael McDonald was like, everybody was on Zoom in their living room. And so they were talking to the, you know, that year that they got in, he was in his house. Yeah, that's pretty wild. Love Michael McDonald. You know, I heard him talking this morning about it. Briefly, and nobody seemed to know who Michael McDonald was.
2: Yeah,
0: and I was really
2: surprised.
0: Blown away by that. I was like, I mean, obviously my yacht rock bona fides, and I mean, he's right in there. He started as he was in Steely Dan's touring band. Obviously, I'm a huge Steely Dan fan. People like to give me a hard time for it, but I don't care. But he began as a touring musician with Steely Dan. They loved his voice. He was a keyboard player, good piano player. They famously hated to tour, so after one tour, they said, screw this. And then he went with the Doobies, and Steely Dan started working with him in studio. They kept doing that, and then he would work with the Doobies. But his voice, unbelievable, and of course, huge solo career and all that kind of stuff. But he would show up on all kinds of Steely Dan songs.

0: mean, it's no Yamo B there, but
1: no.
0: Or Paul Rudd in the 40-Year-Old Virgin.
1: If I hear Yamo be there one more time, I'm burning this place to the ground.
0: Yamo kill everybody in here.
1: That's what it was. Yeah. Yamo kill everybody Yamo in kill, here.
0: Something like a version of that.
1: Yes.
0: Know? So yeah, Michael McDonald with the Doobies. Not early Doobies. He was in the band, but I think he once they got into the 80s and got a little slicker, they had a lot of pop hits with him. The great... there for Steely Dan nerds, there's a documentary on the making of the album Asia, which was considered their high watermark in 1980. And the show's Fagan and Becker in the studio, and they're isolating Michael McDonald's vocal tracks for Peg. And it's amazing. And he, when they talk to him about it, he's like, yeah, I had to harmonize with myself because these guys had such specific needs. For me, it wasn't a hit. But for my favorite song in Asia is called I Got the News. It's the second to last track on the album. It's kind of buried in there. Never really got a lot of love. I love it. And a guy in the drums named Ed Green, who was in Barry White's touring band. And Michael McDonald is on that track. He does like a bridge verse there.

0: good, man. Oh, what a great goddamn song. Michael McDonald. Anyway, he's 14 years older than his biological son.
1: Do you think they'll have like a vibe or like a cool relationship now?
2: Probably not.
0: Yeah, I bet they would.
2: You think?
0: Yeah, why wouldn't they? I mean, this late in life, that would be kind of a mitzvah, you know? I mean, you'd be like, yeah. It's like, not guys. Guy's not going to ask him for money, no. Right? The guy's 58 years old. Yeah. Like, his life is, he's having his life. He has made his life.
1: Yeah, I could absolutely see them, like, you know, I'm not saying they're going to be there on Christmas dinner, but I could absolutely see, like, hey, man, let's get to know each other. Like, they're so goddamn close in age, it's like they're going to be buddies.
2: You know what? You're right. Because they're only 14 years apart.
0: Well, but also Michael McDonald said that he didn't realize he was a grandfather before that.
1: There's something cool.
0: Doesn't he have his own kids, but doesn't he have kids that he knows about? Michael McDonald. I mean, he's 74. He's got three kids. I mean, that he knew about, I guess. Boy was adopted. Yeah, okay. So this is obviously already in his CV here. He's been married to his wife since 83. They have two kids. He lives in Nashville. Singer Amy Holland is his wife. Huh. Well, anyway. Yeah, I don't know. I would think that there is no downside to this. You know, it'd be different if you had some ne'er-do-well hitting you up when they cut to the picture of this guy and his half-brother. The half-brother looks like a stoner, right? Yeah. He looks like the guy that'd be hitting up Michael McDonald.
1: Yeah.
0: Going, hey, although that's probably the son that Michael McDonald knows he has, was the other kid. But you can't believe it would take that long either.
1: 14 years old.
0: Yeah. Oh, I've got a break here. Send me a text if you want to get through to me that way. 35192. YouTube live stream is happening as well. 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
0: 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A crash in the right lane, 77 South after Harvard, has traffic jammed from 490 Opportunity Corridor, East 79th Street to the 77 Exchange. An accident on Columbia Road and I-90 in Westlake. In Lyndhurst, an accident and police activity on Mayfield Road, east of Brainerd. Jackie Roberts from the Total Traffic Center.
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0: These guys are in town tonight going to see Acres over at Mahal's. Excited. It is a show I'm going for the openers, though. These Victims, these kids from Chicago, they're going to be there. And then I got a full night, Rob. I got a split from that Mahal show, and I got to get over to Crowbar because DJ Fart in the Club is there tonight.
1: Fart in the Club.
0: Yep.
1: He's going till like 3 a.m.
0: Well, yeah, he starts at 11, so I'll get out of that Mahal show, get over to the east side there, Crowbar, for DJ Fart in the Club.
1: Well, that's right. What time am I meeting you? Tell me about that show.
0: He's a, they describe him as a Berlin-based party starter.
1: Yeah.
0: And he better be, let's start the party. Who has farted in the club?
1: Did somebody say, let's fart the party?
0: Yeah. So, yeah, Mahal's tonight, 1,000 Below, we talked about this, is the headliner, but I'm going for Victims and Acres. You want to talk about Acres? Boy, Jess has got one with that bunion, am I right?
1: Oh, yeah.
2: Woo-woo. Not for much longer.
0: Not for much longer. When's the operation?
2: January 7th.
0: So much longer, yes.
1: Still quite a while.
0: Yeah. January 7th?
1: Maybe. I suppose in the grand scheme of things, not much longer.
0: Okay.
2: That's what they gave me, but I might change it.
0: Okay. Well, I've got a tattoo appointment the day before. Do you want to come with me for that?
2: Oh, my gosh.
0: And then I'll come with you for your bunion
2: Perfect.
0: Operation? Yes. Anyway, yeah, I'm excited about that show tonight. I'm going to protect my neck this time around, Rob.
1: Yes.
0: I got karate chopped at the Crown Magnetar show. And then I got to hoof it over to for DJ Fart in the Club.
1: You get now, some Fart in the Club merch?
0: Not, yeah, absolutely, yes. Yeah. Yep.
1: Grab me a shirt.
0: I will. Not to be confused, by the way, with DJ Fart.
1: Was there, is he separate?
0: There's a DJ Fart. And well, unless he changed his name, but I have no indication that he did that.
1: Maybe DJ Fart in the Club is his full name, and he shortened it to DJ Fart.
0: For, for showbiz.
1: Yeah.
0: Yeah.
1: Of the In the Club families.
0: Of the Berlin in the clubs.
1: Right.
0: Yeah. All right. Well, I'm excited. It's going to be a big night tonight. I'll give you a little sneak preview of what he's going to be playing as part of his set list tonight, Rob. I've offered it from our own personal playlist.
1: Mm.
0: I mean, it's a banger. I don't mind telling you. Speaking of bunions, hey, Drunk Sue.
1: Ooh.
3: Hey, baby.
0: How are you? How did last night turn out? You know, the consensus around here, Sue, is that when you called us, you were pretty compromised.
3: Yeah.
0: Okay.
3: I'm all right.
0: Okay, good.
1: You doing better today?
0: Yeah, because yesterday you sounded, it was a bad day.
3: I was loaded yesterday.
0: Well, I know that,
3: I
0: but I mean,
3: loaded.
0: I know. You had no toe, you had a loco, and you had some queso.
1: Mm-hmm.
3: Yeah, that's what somebody said. Because I hit the replay so I could listen to the show again so I could hear me. And then I kept listening, of course.
0: And wait, Sue, you listened back to the show to hear your calls?
1: Well, she had, I think she probably needed a little refresher.
0: Oh, she didn't remember. Oh, yeah. Good call, yeah. All right, go ahead.
3: Yeah. I like to listen. You know, I don't try to bother you more than once a week.
0: No, I appreciate it. It's fine, yeah.
3: Yeah, but hey. My main reason for calling is kudos, major kudos to Dick from Dayton.
0: Seriously. He nailed the score of the game.
3: Or what?
0: Yeah, he did.
3: He not only got the winner, but he got the score right. That is amazing.
0: He nailed it.
1: Isn't that something?
3: He nailed it.
0: So, Sue, your mission, should you choose to accept it, is to... give us a
3: Dick from Dayton.
0: Well, give us a what do you think the score of the Guardians White Sox game is going to be? The White Sox will they'll of course win. It'll probably be like 17 to something. But what do you think the Guardians will get?
3: I think it's going to be a total score of 6-5.
0: Okay. 6-5 White Sox for game 1. That's tomorrow afternoon, 1 p.m.
1: Hold on, she didn't say that. You think the White Sox are going to win, or you think the Guardians are going to win, Sue?
3: I hope the Guardians, but I think the White Sox.
1: Oh,
0: join the club, baby! But you're a Padres fan, though, right? They just knocked the Cubs out.
3: Oh my God! Yes.
0: Yeah. That makes me happy. I don't even have. I stopped paying attention to the Padres after Clevinger left.
3: Oh, my gosh. I love the San Diego Padres. Oh, my God.
0: Who was their guy? Tony Gwynn? Was he Mr. Padre? Who was the big guy in the Padres?
3: I don't remember. You know, because I haven't lived in California since 89.
0: Okay. The year I graduated high school.
3: But I still keep an eye on them. I still, you know, I like the Chargers. It's just like a homey type.
0: I understand. They're an L.A. team now, though.
1: Yeah, I was going to. Uh-huh. I didn't want to break the news.
0: You know the Chargers are an L.A. team now.
3: Yeah, I know.
0: Yeah.
3: I know.
0: It's okay.
3: I know.

0: That's right. All right, Sue. Well, have a good weekend, all right?
1: All right, you too, baby. Bye,
2: Sue.
3: Bye, Sue.
0: Bye, Sue. Sue in much better shape than yesterday.
2: Oh, my God, yes.
4: Sue.
0: Jess never got sober.
4: Sue?
0: Drunk Sue would be her future.
4: Sue.
0: Bunions and Four Loko and... All right.
4: Sue.
0: Bunions and Four Loko and Black Velvet.
5: Yeah.
0: Right? That could have been you.
5: I think my drink choices would be different, but...
0: Oh.
5: I'd still have the bunion.
0: Alan, you should get a tattoo of Jess's bunion.
2: Why?
0: Because my tattoo appointment is the day before her bunion.
5: A circle?
0: They're trying... Well, yeah. I'll get a tattoo of your bunion on my toe. How about that?
5: Oh, perfect.
0: Yes.
2: Never forget.
0: Hashtag Jess's bunion.
2: Yeah.
0: Yeah.
5: I want to draw a smiley face on it before I go under.
0: Will they give it to you in formaldehyde or anything like that? Will they let you take it home, name it? Put some googly eyes on it.
5: They're not removing
0: anything. I don't even know what a bunion looks like. What, they're shaving it down?
5: No, they're not. I don't have to have that one.
0: Oh, what are they doing?
5: They're breaking my toe in like two different places. And I have to put a bunch of screws in it.
0: What's happening?
2: Excuse me.
0: Oh, God.
2: Perfect. Not to interrupt time. Jess, but...
0: Yeah.
6: What's a finger bang? Finger bang, bang, bang.
0: Breaking her toe.
6: Bang,
2: bang, yeah. Bang, perfect finger timing bang, to end bang, that second.
0: Bang, bang, toe bang.
6: Bang, bang. Finger bang, bang, bang. Bang, bang, bang.
0: All right.
6: Finger bang, bang, bang.
2: Happy weekend, everybody. Yeah. 5 o'clock on a Friday, everybody.
0: Yeah.
2: Getting ready to finger bang for the week.

0: Thanks.
1: Thank you, Brian.
2: My favorite part of every week, 5 o'clock, finger bang, is you forget. Every time.
1: Well, because we'll be talking, and then in the background, I'll just think somebody's phone is going off.
2: Yeah.
1: And it is. It's your alarm for the Friday finger bang.
2: Correct.
1: And it takes me a second.
2: Wait, what's happening?
1: Because I'm so in my own head, Rob.
2: What's going on?
1: I'm going off on something. I'm monologuing over here, and then...
2: You got to scramble to find it and put the finger bang on the air. Thank you, Brian, for helping us properly kick off the weekend.
1: And by the way, I'm fully aware that come 5 o'clock on Friday, nobody's bummed out that my monologue got cut off.
2: Well, I don't think anybody was horribly upset to not listen to we're smashing Jess's foot into a million pieces and putting it back together to get rid of a button.
3: Whoop, whoop.
1: Whoop, whoop.
2: It sounds to me like she sort of has a little stolen valor in the bunion department. Like, they're going to break it and not, like, she'd have to have it shaved down. Like, I feel like a real pro bunion person has to have them shaved down, like,
3: mine's
2: legit.
3: Not that bad.
2: That's what I mean.
1: Well, one of our listeners is a podiatrist and said, you don't really shave bunions. It's a normal bone in an abnormal position.
2: But isn't the cure to, or the fix, don't most people have, like, the bones sawed off?
3: I think, but mine's not that bad.
2: Yeah, I feel like she's getting some stolen valor bunion credit. You're going to have a bunion air quote surgery. I think we should, you know what? Let's just call it the bunion procedure.
1: Wow, stolen valor.
2: Stolen valor.
1: Wow.
2: It's a bunion procedure. You're not having a bunion surgery. You're having the fake version done.
3: Yeah.
1: But it's an improvement, yeah.
2: Of course.
3: I'm so excited.
1: She's having some pedal manipulation done, Rob. Her.
2: That's what I'm hoping for tonight.
1: Yep. Right.
3: Nice.
1: All right. Well, good. She's got that all figured out. Her tarsals and metatarsals will be in a better position, I guess, if it is a normal bone in an abnormal position. Friday night.
2: Yes, that's right. Thank you, man.
1: All right, no such thing as an abnormal position. Alan, I don't want to sound like a bitch. Here comes a butt.
2: But.
1: Can't stand when you play Brian. Changed it as soon as I heard it. I can't handle him. He gets on my nerves so bad, it's not even funny. Listen, there are plenty of people who are in the non-Brian, the anti-Brian camp.
2: Yep.
1: We just happen to be, A, in the pro-Brian camp,
2: mm-hmm.
1: and in...

0: in charge of this. Alan, you shave corns. You don't shave bunions. I'm glad I don't have to contend with any of this.
1: Nope.
0: I remember my grandmother had corns. Maybe it's something that when you reach a certain age, certainly not 27, but maybe it's something that's unavoidable when you get to a certain age, when you become elderly or something. I always thought of it in terms of women who had lived their whole lives in uncomfortable shoes, right? Heels and all kinds of stuff, you know. So I don't know if that's got anything to do with it. Maybe that's just apocryphal, but I thought that maybe that had something to do with it. I don't know. The podiatrist says that you cut and realign the bone.
2: Yeah! Yeah, man.
0: Doing that tonight, man. All right, well, realign the bone. All right, well, anyway, that person really doesn't like Brian. This is for you.
3: If you want to be happy for the rest of your life, don't make a pretty girl your wife. If you, from my personal point of view, get an ugly girl to marry you.
0: Yep. I'll tell you what, I'm far too humble to say it, Rob, but this is a massively popular show, right? Consistently number one. And I'm so grateful for that. But because I'm not someone prone to puffery, I underestimate the reach that it has. So before the break, we were talking about the guy in St. Louis who found out that singer Michael McDonald was his biological father. I go to break. I come back. I'm sitting on a message from Michael McDonald.
1: No way.
0: Yes.
4: What?
5: Alan, this is Michael McDonald. I just wanted to say when I found out, I said, I keep forgetting that I gave up my son.
0: That's him. That voice. It's unmistakable.
4: Wow.
0: Clearly, he's sounds like he's driving an 87 Chevy K10, but okay. A little rattly in there, but anyway, thank you. Michael McDonald, hot on the heels of us talking about that dude in St. Louis being his... I do like the Warren G. Nate Dogg remix of the sampling, rather.
1: See,
0: Regulators.
1: If I found out all these years later, 50, was the guy 57 years old?
0: He was 58, yeah.
1: 58? Finds out Michael McDonald is his dad. I think the only thing that would piss me off and I'd want back is the singing me to sleep at night years. I'd be like, hey, Mike, look, we can call it even, man, but for the next 6 months, just FaceTime me and sing me to bed. 58, Michael McDonald still singing me to bed, I'd be perfectly fine.
0: You know what's crazy? We got Michael McDonald singing to us before his biological son did.
1: Right.
0: Yeah.
1: But then again, so did his biological son.
0: True.
1: Right?
0: The
1: he just didn't know it was his dad.
0: Yeah.
1: But that whole time he was jamming out to Doobie Brothers songs and Michael solo things and Steely Dan jams.
0: Yeah.
1: It was his old man singing to him. Pretty
0: minute,
1: cool.
0: Minute by minute. He's like, I could have done without Sweet Freedom, but hey, a check's a check.
1: Yeah. I'd take it.
5: Alan, this is Michael McDonald. I just wanted to say, when I found out, I said, I keep forgetting that I gave up my son.
0: See? He's been serenading us. It is amazing how someone's speaking voice can be so, so different than their singing voice, right?
1: Yeah.
0: That is pretty crazy. So congratulations to that guy there in St. Louis.
1: What a voice.
0: Michael McDonald. Man. Yeah, it's fantastic.
1: You hear 2 seconds of it and you instantly know. You know what I mean? You're like, oh, yeah, it's Michael McDonald.
0: Mm-hmm. Here, I'm going to play you a song and you're going to tell him, I'm going to ask you, is it or is it not Michael McDonald?
1: Okay. So far, yes.
0: You got to wait for
1: still
0: it.
1: Still so far,
0: no,
1: yes.
0: No, you got to wait for it. You haven't heard him sing yet. I played you the short track before. This is the full.
1: I keep forgetting when I'm this is Michael McDonald.
0: I'm sorry, it's not.
1: Oh.
0: That is St. Louis's premier Michael McDonald tribute act, Donald McMichael.
1: Oh, wow.
0: But he's good.
1: He sounds like him.
0: There are so many tribute acts who are like, I could do that. Nobody could do that.
1: See, you know what threw me off was the long intro.
0: Yes.
1: You know, because it was so perfect and so right on.
0: Yeah. Is this or not is Michael this McDonald, not Mike? No. That's not Michael McDonald, you smarty pants.
1: Yeah.
0: But is it Mike? Is the male voice Michael McDonald? That's Patti LaBelle.
1: Yes.
0: Yeah.
1: So many times. That is also not Michael McDonald.
0: You are correct. Not Michael McDonald.
1: Thank
0: now,
1: you.
0: He will come in there at some yeah. point, but I didn't have time for that.
1: Mm-hmm.
0: What's happening here?
1: I don't know. Oh, well. I mean, I'm happy.
0: Who is the other guy? Remember the other guy?
1: Yep.
0: Because it was his song.
1: Ingram.
0: James Ingram, yes. Ya Mo B there. There was a lot of controversy. There was a lot of argument as to whether or not that was a religious song. Ya, like Ja, like Ross
1: Farris. Yeah, yeah, yeah.
0: That was a religious song. And their voice is very similar, too. Wait, hold on. Where are they?
1: What a bop.
0: What a great song.
1: What a good song.
0: Everybody gives Ya Mo B there a hard time. It's a dynamite song.
1: I still think one of the funniest things ever on Family Guy. They did the, they hired Michael McDonald to follow them around
0: yeah.
1: for the day. And he would just repeat all of the things that they would say. So, you know, whatever the hell Peter would say to Lois, he would sing it. That I laughed so, and then when you forget that they did it, because you thought it was like a cutaway scene early in the episode. And then at the end of the episode, he's still there and Peter farts on the couch and he just goes, fart! Killed me. Crushed me.
4: All right, guys, it's going to be a long night of Border Patrol, so I brought along Michael McDonald to help us out.
6: How's he going to help us?
4: He's going to do backup vocals for everything we say.
6: How's he going to know what we're saying?
7: How's he going to know what we're saying?
8: Is he going to do it for all of us?
7: Yes, he's going to do it for all of us.
4: Yeah, I hired him for the night. Yeah, he costs like $2.50 an hour, so don't skip on the conversation.
7: Don't skip on the conversation.
6: That sounds nice.
4: Well, I guess everything's
7: well,
4: back to normal.
7: I guess everything's back to normal.
4: Oh, man, not this guy
7: oh,
4: again.
7: Oh, man, not this guy again. Fart!
0: I like when Rick Moranis played him on SCTV.
1: Oh, the best.
0: And he pulls up in his car and he just runs into the studio to do his one line and then runs back out. And
1: comes out, he's filling out some paperwork,
0: yeah.
1: runs back in to get there in time.
0: Yep.
1: Oh, it's a great sketch.
0: Want to go see the Canadian band Triumph? That's a question that has not been asked in Cleveland in decades because these guys just don't tour or come here. But they're coming here in... When is this? Oh, it's this year. We're giving away tickets for somebody's shows next year already that I'm forgetting. Triumph on the Rock and Roll Machine Reloaded Tour with April Wine. Remember them? Another Canadian band. 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

0: 216-578-1007. You want to throw us on the phone? 800-348-1007. Playing these guys tomorrow night. Great band called Oceans 8 Alaska. British. We do a metal show on Saturday nights called 2 Hours to Midnight. And since the Guardians game is a daytimer, since the Sox game is a daytimer against the Guardians, we'll be free and clear. Open runway tomorrow night, 10 to midnight with me and Corey Roddick and Pat Butler. 120 minutes of nothing but metal in all of its brutal and beautiful forms.
1: Is that Ocean's 8, like A-T-E-I-G-H-T or A-T-E?
0: A-T-E.
1: A-T-E.
0: No crumbs.
1: Got it.
0: So we'll play some of them tomorrow night. Brand new Clutch. They're getting ready to drop a new album. An Australian band called Zuko that are pretty heavy duty. Do a bunch of throwbacks, too. I know Corey's playing some Wasp. Throw some Napalm Death in there. Like to play local bands, playing a Pittsburgh band called Vulgar Mephitis. You remember science class? Remember what mephitis is?
1: I don't.
0: It's like a class of mammal. Latin word means it's malodorous, but it's a class of mammals, like a skunk.
1: Uh-huh.
0: So they're being pretty literal there. And a bunch of new stuff. So it's a lot of fun. If you want to join us and you're into metal, that's where you will find us tomorrow night, 10 to midnight. And then Sunday morning, it's the Weekend Cox. That is 2 hours of the best stuff from the afternoon show. Monday, we'll be posted up for game 2 at Flannery's up the road here. We'll start around noon. We'll just be live for a few hours because pregame is 4:30, I think, 5 o'clock first pitch. Wednesday, we'll do a power hour because that's an earlier game.
1: Yep.
0: And then they'll go to Chicago they'll be in Chicago Wednesday. Wednesday and Thursday. Thursday, however, WMMS will be airing Cavs basketball because we do that. Air all the Cavs games. But Monday, just join us Monday because we got tickets for the game. And just come hang with us Monday. Be a lot of fun. If you're down here, Flannery's is a hop and a skip and a stumble away from Progressive Field.
1: We're hoping for a long postseason. So, any of those home games that we can be out at Flannery's, we will be. So
0: I am Monday's hoping for a long postseason. Oh, I see what you mean. Well, that's my catch-22, Rob. You know, I like going out and hanging with our fans and with Guardians fans. And if the Sox wipe the floor with them, you know, listen, I'm a fan, but it doesn't do anything for me. I don't benefit from that. I benefit from the Guardians who keep on winning because we get to hang out with our friends and neighbors.
1: That's right.
0: And little Jessica Ann Hutchinson.
1: She's on the phone.
0: Provided that she's not still under the weather on Monday, which is very likely, right?
1: Well, based on her right now, man, like every two seconds, she's coughing,
0: she's feeling
1: sneezing,
0: terrible on Monday.
1: Sick.
0: She's
1: sick.
0: Doesn't have to come down and hang with us. Brian, your thoughts?
2: Men are big. Women are tight.
0: Okay. Anyway, right, thank you. Appreciate that. I love when he gets all anthropological on us.
1: Some are.
0: Yeah. Some are. Do you want to talk to Josh in St. Louis?
1: Oh, nice, Jess.
3: Oh, sorry.
1: Yeah. Next time, wait until you're done snorting before you turn the mic on.
4: Everybody.
1: Hey, hold on. God.
3: Oh, hey, guys.
1: Oh, my mic is on?
3: I feel fine.
1: Hey, you sound great.
3: Thanks.
0: Awesome. Well, the bottom just fell out. By the way, if you feel terrible, Jess, you don't have to be there on Monday, right?
3: I think I'll be fine.
0: Okay, I'm just saying we're on record as saying don't worry about it.
1: Right now, we have like a 12 studio buffer from you.
0: Mm-hmm.
1: What we're saying is, if you don't feel well on Monday, it's okay to stay back.
0: Right.
3: Oh.
0: I don't need you there to jam up my drinking game.
1: And I don't want to get sick. Again.
0: I don't want to get sick at all.
3: Today's Friday, Saturday, Sunday. That's 3 days from now. I'll be fine.
0: I know.
1: That's why we're saying we want you there, but we're saying you have a pass if you're sick.
3: Oh, thanks.
1: Perfect.
3: Cool.
0: Hey, Josh.
5: Hey, Alan. How you doing?
0: What up?
5: Hey, you remember how
4: probably the most famous thing you ever said was that Josh from St. Louis is a very encouraging fellow. Remember when you said that?
0: I do not.
4: You never remember any of the nice things you say about me. You know that, Alan?
0: Oh, refresh my memory.
4: I don't know. I made it up just now.
0: That would explain it.
4: The reason I called was to talk to Roberto Clemente about our Patriots and remind him that it's so early in the season.
1: They stink!
4: Yeah, I know.
1: Oh, my God. Drake May forgot he plays football for a living.
4: Yeah, we've seen this happen before, but there's, you know, it's still early in the season. Let's not put our chin down so low, Roberto, you know?
1: Yeah.
4: Secondly, I wanted to say, Alan, all these people that keep making fun of your hair are really annoying me because I don't think you look like any of these people that people claim you look like. I think you look like the old version of the guy from Dazed and Confused that's throwing the party that loses his virginity on a 50-yard line. You know who I'm talking about?
0: If it doesn't bother me what people say, why would it bother you, Josh?
4: Oh, it doesn't really. I was just trying to stick up for you to your face. I mean, you feel a little better.
0: To my face.
4: Yeah. Knowing that your wife...
0: No. Stick up for me to my face. Yes. Okay. Thank you, Josh. I will mark you in the yes column.
4: All right.
0: Thank you. There's Josh calling us from 20,000 leagues under the sea.
1: That's wild. You put a person on the moon, but boy, phones suck.
0: Yeah.
1: He is encouraging. Remember, you always say that about him.
0: I sure do. Alan, the Doobies were just at Northfield Park this past weekend. So Michael McDonald, that's why we know that was Michael McDonald who called us, because the Doobies were just here. I have to think that they took a few days just to take in everything that Cleveland has to offer. And so he was probably driving on his way to the next gig when he called us.
5: Alan, this is Michael McDonald. I just wanted to say, when I found out, I said, I keep forgetting that I gave up my son.
0: Okay, now I'm getting definitely it. That's him. Not him. No? Now I'm getting it. That's definitely not him.
1: You don't think so?
0: It took me three times to hear. I'm almost positive that that's not the real Michael McDonald.
1: I'm pretty sure it is.
0: All right.
1: I think you've got good ears. You should listen again.
0: Okay. Alan, imagine you find out your dad is Michael McDonald and you absolutely hate everything he's ever done.
1: Oh, could you? Yeah, that's true, right?
0: Oh, my God. Who's my dad? Michael McDonald. Oh, my God.
1: Jesus. Oh, Jesus. It'd be like me finding out my dad was Jimmy Buffett.
0: Yeah. Rob's biological father was James Buffett.
1: You thought I hated him before.
0: I hated him before until I found out that I was named in his will.
1: Well, then... I'll tell you what, man. You didn't get named in that will, I'd be biggest fan on the planet.
0: Right. Honey, this is the house that Cheeseburger in Paradise bought.
1: Yep. Oh, I'd Margaritaville head to toe.
0: You'd be decked out in Hawaiian shirts. And,
1: yep.
0: Yeah. You'd blow out your flip-flop.
1: Stepping on pop-tops, rocking loafers on boats. Oh, yeah. I would be the biggest Jimmy Buffett hard-on ever. I'd be like, yeah, that's my dad.
0: Mm-hmm.
1: Uh-huh. Just found out. 57 years old, just found out he's my dad.
0: It's never too late to love your dad.
1: Yep. Sorry for all the years I missed and all those terrible things I said about you, Daddy.
0: If only we could have collaborated on a song together, but alas, he's gone.
1: Yeah, but see.
0: Never to sing a menu of hamburger ingredients ever again.
1: I know that that's not true because my mother has good taste in music.
0: But this, but good taste in music is different than being chemically drawn to another human being.
1: Nope.
0: All right.
1: Nope.
0: I think it's a primal urge.
1: Chemical thing just wouldn't happen. She'd be like, yeah, you suck. Like, your music is god awful.
0: Everybody's done it with people they couldn't stand.
1: Well, that's fair. That's a good point.
0: Without the benefit of music.
1: Yeah, that's true.
0: Yeah.
1: So you're saying there's a chance.
0: Alan, Sweet Freedom was a peak 80s movie song for a buddy cop film pairing that made no sense. I like that movie. It was Billy Crystal and Gregory Hines, the late Gregory Hines.
1: What was the name of that movie?
0: It was Running Scared.
1: Yes, it was.
0: They were Chicago cops that were being chased by the mob, I think. And Sweet Freedom was the big song by Michael McDonald from the film.
1: The video had both of them in it.
0: You know, in the 80s, they did a lot of music videos that had the actors of the film in it.
1: Yep.
0: Right? Like Michael Douglas is promoting his memoir. And you remember that all the cast was in the Billy Ocean videos for the Romancing the Stone songs, Going Gets Rough. The actors were in the videos. One of the big revelations of the Michael Douglas memoir is that, in fact, he and Kathleen Turner did have an affair. They denied it for 40 years. But he said that they did engage in coitus.
1: Maybe that's where he got the HPV.
0: Oh, it wasn't from Munch and Catherine Zeta-Jones.
1: Yeah.
0: Now, I would urge you, and if you'll allow me to be shallow for a moment, I would urge you to compare Catherine Zeta-Jones from 25 years ago and Kathleen Turner from 25 years ago.
1: Fair.
0: She looks very different now than she did back then. But again, time makes fools of all of us. Running Scared. This would have been 1986. Two streetwise Chicago cops return, Rob, from a Key West vacation to pursue a drug dealer.
1: As, you know, most police partners do.
0: They go to Key West. Yeah. So it's a lot of Billy Crystal in a Cubs jersey, because it's not like he'd be wearing a White Sox jersey.
1: No.
0: How are people going to know that it's set in Chicago unless he has a Cubs jersey on?
1: Because
0: that's the only team there.
1: Did he wear a Cubs jersey or was it a Mets jersey? What was the one?
0: When Harry met Sally?
1: No, when they were on the farm.
0: Oh, City Slickers.
1: City Slickers. I think he was a New York guy in that movie, I think. I think he had a Mets jersey on.
0: Probably.
1: If I remember correctly.
0: He had a Mets cap on, yeah.
1: Okay, cap. There you go.
0: City Slickers. Yeah, When Harry Met Sally began set in Chicago, but then it went to New York, I think.
1: I'm pulling, I'm tugging, I'm tugging, I'm pulling. Nothing, not a drop. The cow's name is Norman.
0: All right. It turns out he's not a cow, and that's not milk. Oh, God. And you forget Bruno Kirby's dead. That's a bummer, too.
1: Yeah.
0: Because he was in When Harry Met Sally with Carrie Fisher. They're both dead. Yeah, it's a real bummer. He'd been married. Bruno Kirby's been dead for 20 years.
1: Really?
0: Yeah. August of 06.
1: Wow.
0: And they were tight. They were tight.
1: Tight.
0: iHeartRadio app. A lot of people like to leave us messages there. And why not? It's so easy and free to do.
6: Alan, I know you're...
0: Is that Michael McDonald calling
1: me back? Sounds like him.
6: Alan... I know you feel like your job's safe for now, but Spotify has an AI DJ, and let me tell you, it couldn't sound more human, right? I listened to The Gambler, and he goes, "That was Kenny Rogers really bringing some sounds." That's some DJing right there.
0: Kenny He's Rogers right. bringing some sounds. They have DJs on Spotify?
1: I guess so.
0: I don't know where you would even find that. I mean, I just listened
3: to... Yeah, Poundcake showed it to me.
0: A DJ on Spotify? Why? It is funny, though, when the streamers they'll be like, "We're having personalities curate the music." Oh, you mean like radio? Oh, cool. All right. You know that thing you guys were trying to kill? Now you're trying to copy it? Cool. Good business model.
1: I feel like Cody did mention that, didn't he?
3: Yeah, he was showing me, and then I don't know how he pulled it up on Spotify.
0: When he was here last time?
1: Yeah.
0: Oh.
3: You were right there.
0: I'm not paying attention to what you guys are talking about. I'm getting the next segment ready. I need to be told things later on. I was talking to my daughter, and we're talking about Halloween, and I said, "What are you... Kenny Rogers bringing some sounds.
1: Bringing some sounds."
0: I said to... I was talking to her about Halloween, and I asked her something about her costume, and she goes, "I already told you I'm not going to do that." She goes, "You've already asked me that." And I go, "Okay, well, I don't remember."
1: Yeah.
0: And she's like, "Well, you don't remember, huh?
3: What is she going to be?"
0: I forget what she said. No. I asked her if she was going to be what she said she maybe wanted to be. She said no, and I was like, "Okay, well, my question still stands. But, you know, she's 10 and she's starting to feel herself and, you know, a little snippy. And again, I don't have an unblemished record of here and there. But I'm like, people are talking to me all the time. Like, I don't want to, I'm not going to be a dick to my kid, but
1: yeah.
0: Still, I'm kind of like, yeah, I don't hear everything that people say to me because people are always talking.
1: I don't listen when you talk.
0: Well, but no, but you know no, what I mean? People around, you know, it's like you have to point your face at me. I'm not just like listening to other people's conversations all the time. I get that a lot. I already said that. Okay.
1: Oh, I get
0: nobody. Nobody listens to me when I'm repeating myself all the time, and I'm not complaining about it.
1: Yeah, everybody kind of knows. Like Melissa will actually say she'll stop in a conversation and go, "Are you listening?" And I'll go, "Yeah." Why? Well, because I need you to remember this.
0: Right. Like, that's what okay. I need. Yes. Are you listening?
1: Well, she knows because I don't.
0: I try to listen. Lot.
1: Oh, I do too. Yeah, I try to,
0: but it's like I can't. You know,
1: she can actually see.
0: She'll be like, "I'm talking to you." I'm like, "How do I know that? How do I know? People are always talking."
1: Well, she'll look at me and just see that I'm completely glazed over. You know what I mean? Like I'll right. just have that blank stare, and she'll be like, "You hear what I just said?" I honestly don't. I stopped listening like 5 minutes ago. I no idea. And somehow this woman stayed with me for 21 years. But she'll listen, you know, she'll talk and remember I told you about my mother's coming in 2 weeks? No, I don't. When's she coming? Tomorrow. Oh, Christ. All right, well, I guess I'll commit that to memory.
0: That's why everything anybody tells me, if it's time sensitive, right, at the risk of looking like I'm not paying attention, I'm putting it in my phone in my calendar. I'm always putting stuff in my calendar when somebody says something is I'm like, I will not remember this.
1: Yeah, sure.
0: So I'm going to put it in right now because I will not remember.
1: That saved my ass. We have a family calendar that we use that everybody update. Oh, it's the greatest thing in the world. It is the best. It's called Family Wall is the app that we use. And everything that we do is in there. Like I had a haircut today, went right into the calendar. Melissa's at a haircut right now. Family photos tomorrow. I can go right. I can tell you everything that I have going on. I got the Gorillas show on Tuesday. I have dinner with Josh. And I don't know. What is this? Dinner with Josh.
0: See, you don't
1: apparently,
0: even know.
1: I have to be at a dinner.
7: Good for you.
1: On Monday, I have to be at a dinner. There's a practice. Everything. My life is in this calendar. Thank God for it. Because I don't ever know where I'm supposed to be at any given moment.
0: That's what I'm saying. Like, I got to put everything in my... Like, I was texting with our friend Erica Lorne. It is her birthday today.
1: Oh, happy birthday.
0: And I said, hey, happy birthday. Hope you and the fam are doing well. It's got to be in my calendar. I won't remember.
1: I have still never met Erica. I've
0: really?
1: Met just about everybody else from the past on the show and all that stuff. Never met her. I'm such a fan of what she did when she was here. She was great.
0: She's awesome.
1: I mean, really,
0: she's
1: great.
0: A hell of a second act, too.
1: Just so funny. Like
0: on social media.
1: The songs and all the stuff that she was involved with. Really, really great stuff.
0: Al, what if that guy found out his dad was the comedian Michael McDonald from Mad TV? Remember that guy? He's like a character actor.
1: Look what I can do.
0: Yeah, Stewart. Was that his character? Yeah. Your dad is Michael McDonald. The singer? No, the tall, skinny comedian from Mad TV.
1: And everybody just goes, okay. Oh, that was his name?
0: Oh, that guy?
1: Oh, all right. I didn't even know that was his name.
0: He's funny. Shows up in things.
1: Wow.
0: I'm going to break here. 35192 on a text. Do it there. You can watch on YouTube, and you can listen on the aforementioned iHeartRadio app.
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21: Week 6 of the high school football season is in the books, and Cleveland area high school football teams, they made some statements last week. 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Brunswick rolled past Lorraine 53-19, and Cleveland Central Catholic, they topped Richmond Heights 55-12. 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
22: For 50 years, Sherrod Brown voted how he was told. 1975 to today, different presidents, different issues, but Sherrod Brown's vote never changed. 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But times have changed. 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And Sherrod Brown will fall in line. He always does. Sherrod Brown, times changed. 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
28: 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An accident reported in the construction zone on 90 West between 534 and 528. Crash cleanup, Route 20 at Heisley. The accident 77 South after Harvard is gone. Traffic is recovering. The accident's cleared on 90 West at Crocker Bassett. An accident reported in Elyria in the construction zone before Route 57. Police activity, Mayfield Road east of Lander. Police ask that you avoid the area. Jackie Roberts from the Total Traffic Center.
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0: You know, late night, I'm getting over to that DJ Fart in the Club show.
1: Yeah.
0: At Crowbar. I'm sending this along. Hopefully, he'll throw this into the mix. In the mix. It is a Taint Smasher original, but I doubt he'll mind.
2: Bunch of bastards.
0: Premiered on Captain Fun's Floating Fandango.
1: Yep. So good.
0: Happy Chinooka. Yeah, happy Chinooka. Thank you, Smokey. That was the apex of the entertainment, really. Yeah, thank you. Hey, Guardians baseball tomorrow. Guardians Sox game. What a LDS October ball. Here in Cleveland, games 1 and 2, of course, around the corner. Tomorrow, 1 o'clock is your pitch. 12:30 pregame coverage begins. And your FM home for Cleveland Guardians baseball. 100%. And
1: just exhausted.
0: Worn out.
1: It's beat. It's Friday.
0: Got to get my second wind for a couple of shows tonight. And then we'll be at Flannery's on Monday for game 2. We'll get going around noon. We'll be live for a few hours. Game time around 5, but we will have tickets for the game. So make sure that you've got MMS and or the Alan Cox Show as presets. Show us your iHeartRadio app when you come by. But it'll be a good time. And then game 3, we'll go to Chicago, Rate Field there. We will do a power hour on Wednesday afternoon because it's a bit of an earlier game. So we'll be in for a little bit. And then we'll see what happens past that. But... Oh, sorry, I remember.
1: Oop.
0: Oh, I'm
1: you're
0: sorry.
1: Okay. You all right?
0: My apologies.
1: Let me smack you about the shoulders.
0: Speaking of sports, did you see the guy in Portland? A guy got hired and fired within 8 hours of getting a new gig with the Portland Trail Blazers. And I'm really not sure how I feel about this. Did you read the story?
1: No.
0: Okay, so this guy, Braden Bell, young guy. He finally gets it. He's going to the show, man. This is a guy who was the play-by-play announcer for the Phoenix Mercury, which is their WNBA team. He gets called up to the big show, gets a gig with the NBA. He's going to be the new play-by-play guy for the Portland Trail Blazers. They announce his hiring, and 8 hours later, they announce his firing. Because wow. A local television, the station I'm going to play for you here, KGW in Portland, they do the story about how the guy was hired and then fired because of some tweets they found from when he was a teenager. So they, for whatever reason, from the time that this guy got hired, they just decided, let's just dig through his old tweets. When he was 15, by the way, and the Trailblazers, of course, have to put out a statement. Yeah, they don't want to mess with it, right? Under normal circumstances, they'd just be like, this is, you know, back in the day, pre-social media, if you found out somebody did something, it'd just be he said, she said. Now, this is the kind of stuff, but the kid was 15 years old. Now, I'll play you the local news story here. They did it on the... Well, this is KGW in Portland.
3: KGW uncovered troubling tweets from Braden Bell, now 29 years old, posted on his account when he was a teenager. Alma McCarty's been following the breaking news and is in the newsroom tonight. Alma?
4: Yeah, David, Braden Bell was fired over misogynistic and racist posts that he made over a decade ago. We want to be clear here. The tweets in question were posted on Bell's ex.
0: That this station found. KGW, which is the NBC affiliate there in Portland, they're doing a story on tweets of his from when he was a teenager that they dug up.
4: Twitter account back when he was a teenager in 2012 and 2013, but they were still publicly viewable right up until he was fired today. A warning, some of the posts may be upsetting to some viewers.
5: At noon on Thursday, the Portland Trail Blazers announced 29-year-old Braden Bell as the team's new television play-by-play broadcaster, calling him a rising talent who will bring energy and passion to Blazers broadcasts. However, less than 8 hours later, Bell was out of the job, fired by the team after misogynistic and racist comments surfaced, posts that Bell made on Twitter as a teenager. One tweet from December 2012 reads, quote, I'm not racist at all, but not going to lie, Asian people piss me off. Ha ha. Hashtag honest.
0: Hashtag honest. Okay, now.
1: Put ha ha in there.
0: Now, really bad form for a guy who's a broadcaster and a public figure in any media market to have not scrubbed his account.
1: Well, right. I mean, you just get rid of everything.
0: You get rid of everything. But, I mean, this is like when Shane Gillis got hired on SNL and they fired him like a couple of days. He never even made it to air, right? Now, Shane's doing fine. But because he had said something on a podcast years ago. So there's like a whole cottage industry. And I'm kind of agnostic about the whole thing. Let people make their own judgments and decisions on whether or not this kind of thing should happen. But, you know, in a lot of situations, context is completely thrown out the window. Now, if you're the organization, you don't want to go through the hassle of defending this guy because you just don't want to. You just don't want to. Right? You could be like, well, find somebody else to do it. There's a lot of guys out there who want this gig. I don't know if the dude had already moved to Portland or what. But they dug up tweets from when he was 15 years old. Now, should a 15-year-old guy have access to Twitter? Probably not. But I don't know. There's something really weird about this. That you were like, here's a guy in town. Let's go dig through some old tweets. And they found some stuff. Yeah, it's gross. But like 15-year-old guys? There's adult guys who are dicks.
1: For sure.
0: Right?

0: you know, it is easy for us to cast stones, but I'm like, would I have, if we had grown up with social media, you know, because older people are like, ah, these damn kids. I'm like, you would have done the same thing. Teenage brains aren't that different, right? If we had access to this, I don't know that I would have. I mean, it's just not, that would not have been my thing. But, yeah. So the first tweet, I'm not racist at all, but not going to lie, Asian people piss me off.
1: Piss me off.
0: Now, again, if you're working in basketball, probably not a lot of players, they're going to take umbrage with that. Well, hashtag honest.
1: If you, see, that's where he screwed himself. You put ha-ha in there. You're just kidding. It's a joke. I said ha-ha.
0: Again, he's 15. Hashtag honest. That's lame, too.
1: Yeah, not great.
2: Another few with demeaning comments about women. All were posted in...
0: Okay, so they blur it out, but one of his other tweets was, we got a slut alert on aisle 10. All right, so he was a douchebag when he was in high school, right?
1: Well, who
0: he
1: wasn't?
0: Probably isn't. Well, I wasn't really. I saved that for my adulthood, Rob. Now I'm a huge douchebag. But I was a 40-year-old kindergartner. I mean, really dumb tweets. 14 or not, you know. Got to get well. Let me see if they say it here.
2: 2012 and 2013. KGW.
0: Oh, no, they didn't say it. The last one they show is, well, there's slut alert. And then they give you, got to give a shout out to all the big girls out there and those closet whores. Hashtag big ups.
1: Again, just a douche. He's just an idiot.
0: Yes, but.
1: He's a kid.
0: Should you lose your gig because of a tweet when you were 15? This is not him. This is not him being like, you know, the Nazis had a couple of points that, you know.
1: You know who was a good guy? Hitler.
0: This like, is gross, but I'm just saying, like, I don't know, man.
1: I mean, the guy's talking about, like, fat girls. Like, I don't know, man. I don't think that's lose your gig worthy. The kid's 29 years old.
0: Again, the organization is not going to go to bat for you. So no, yeah, they just hired you. Nobody would expect them to do that.
2: In 2012 and 2013, KGW uncovered these and others after the Blazers announced they were hiring Bell. We were in the process of reporting the story and reached out to the Blazers for comment. And that's when we got a statement from the team that reads in part, the Portland Trail Blazers have zero tolerance for racist, sexist, or harmful comments. Social media posts made by our recently announced play-by-play broadcaster are in clear violation of team and league policies, as well as our values and expectations. Therefore, we will not be moving forward with this broadcaster. The team went on to say we did not meet our own bar in this process, and for that we apologize to Blazers fans and to Rip City. We spoke with Portland sports columnist John Kinzel. It's called Rip City, right?
0: Yeah. Yeah, but do you understand what they're saying there? They were like, as soon as they announced that this guy was the new play-by-play guy, we dug into his tweets. Because that's what you do now, right? Somebody of a certain age who's been alive long enough for to have had their formative years with social media access to them, they go, oh boy, there's some stuff in there.
1: Yeah.
0: Now, if this guy had been smart, they would have found nothing because it would have been scrubbed or whatever. But I feel like I'm missing a piece. Like, I wonder why they went into his. It couldn't have been as simple as, here's a 29-year-old guy.
1: I think that's exactly what it is.
0: Yeah, but why stab the guy? But, like, why harpoon the guy
1: who just got a gig? Listen to how proud of themselves
0: they are.
1: They keep saying, like, the same thing. Oh, look, we uncovered
0: these.
1: Oh, good for you. So, well, you ruined a guy's career.
0: If they're available publicly, again, bonehead move on this guy to not go through his account. And by the way, those were there the entire tenure he had with the Phoenix Coyotes. That was not Phoenix Coyotes, the Mercury.
1: Yeah.
0: He was coming from a gig with the WNBA, and nobody uncovered these tweets. I mean, if anybody was going to be pissed, you'd think it would be the WNBA. We can't hire this guy. You look at these. He's big ups for the hoes or whatever it is. It's just weird to me. This Portland TV affiliate goes, we found these, and 8 hours later, he was fired.
1: Good for you. You know what I mean? Like,
0: imagine you're the next guy getting interviewed for the gig. He's going through his social media with a fine-tooth comb.
1: Everybody could be called on the carpet for something they said or did.
0: And also...
1: And again, 15, he's 29. That was 14 years ago.
0: Poor form for the Trailblazers, too, to not go through.
1: Well, oh, for sure.
0: That's usually part of the whole thing now. Everybody goes through the, you know.
3: Bell, there's nothing he can do here but go back and delete the...

0: tweets and tell and prove to people moving forward that this isn't who he is as a fully functional adult. And I think, look, we're a species that is that relies on the idea of second chances and third chances. You know, I think he has an opportunity to show the world that, you know, that's not who he was
1: for the
2: Uh-oh, that guy's done some stuff.
3: Yeah.
2: He said second chances and third chances. Wow, third chances. You know, we really value third chances. Some people need a fourth and fifth. You know, none of us are perfect.
3: Yeah, who doesn't make mistakes? Send the occasional D-pick to a kid they graduated high school with. That's not normal.
2: But again, if you're coming from a, you know, Gen Z or that bottom end of millennials, you got to have your eyes on the, you know, you got to really go through those accounts, man.
3: Yeah, I don't know. I again,
2: but the whole thing felt weird to me.
3: I could see if to your point, you mentioned like if he talked about the Nazis or if he said something, used the N-word or something. Like I could see that being a massive issue, right? Look, and these again, are like, not these great. Are, these are a tweet from a 15-year-old kid 14 years ago.
2: And they're also pretty PG-13.
3: That's what I'm saying.
2: Girl, one of them was...
3: Slut alert.
2: Girls these nights, ellipsis, SMH, hashtag thirsty for the D.
3: Yeah, okay.
2: He's a horny teenager.
3: Idiot. That's all he is, right?
2: Yeah.
3: Just looking to get laid. He's talking about drilling fat chicks. It's the whole thing is it's dumb. It's a dumb 15-year-old kid thing to do.
2: KGW's review, it says, did not locate any offensive tweets from Bell after he became an adult. So they went to this guy's account and they were like, nah, nothing there. Let's go further back. When he was a teenager.
3: Oh, look, when he was 9 years old, he called his mom a bitch.
2: Yeah. They said the latter half of 2015, just a couple of years after these, his public tweets were almost entirely about sports. So he wasn't even 18 yet, and he's like pivoting to sports. But also, it's one of those things where would you think to go back and look at your old tweets?
3: Yes.
2: You know, I mean, you and I would, I think, as a if we were this person, just as a matter of course. You're going to be interviewing, you know, kind of what the public sentiment is now regarding, you know, people love digging up old tweets. Bell had been hired to replace longtime announcer Kevin Calabro, who had been with the Trailblazers for 10 years after spending 22 with the Seattle Supersonics. But they became the Oklahoma City Thunder, yeah? The Sonics?
3: Yep.
2: So this guy was, you know, he was filling big shoes.
3: Yeah, that's I don't know, man.
2: Calabro is now the play-by-play voice of the Minnesota Timberwolves.
3: God. Just seems like throwing away a guy's entire career when he's that young.
2: Day of.
3: Yeah, just that's.
2: Yeah. This is not the Cornell 7 here, right? This is a guy when he was 13, he was like, hey, Asian people make me mad.
3: Ha ha.
2: Yeah, it's dopey, but yeah. Ha ha, hashtag honest. Hashtag honest. Just in case you guys weren't aware, I was being hashtag honest.
4: That's a fake laugh.
5: It's real.
3: Or was the ha-ha what he was being honest about?
2: Oh.
3: See, maybe he was trying to reiterate that he was just kidding. Ha-ha. Honest.
2: It should have been H-A-H-A H-O-N-E-S-T. That should have been.
3: Honest.
2: That should have been the hashtag.
3: Sounds like a church song.
2: Yeah, you mix a loud H with a silent H, right? Ha ha honest.
3: Ha ha.
2: Hashtag ha ha. Hashtag honest.
3: Honest.
2: All right, we gotta go. Hashtag honest. We gotta get the hashtag get the hell out of here.
3: We sure do.
2: Thanks for hanging out, guys. Rob, where can people hit you up in the meantime?
3: WMMS Rob on Instagram.
2: Jess?
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2: 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Metal Show is back tomorrow night, 10 to midnight. Me and Corey Roddick, Pat Butler. If you're into metal, we got it, boy. 2 hours to midnight, 120 minutes and nothing but. And then Sunday morning, 8 to 10. That is the week in Cox. Otherwise, we will see you at Flannery's on Monday. We get going live around noon, pregame for game 2. Sox Guardians. We'll have tickets for the game, by the way. First pitch around 5, I think. So we'll get going around noon at Flanners. If you're down here, come hang. We'll see you there. And I think that's it. Is Stacy next Friday night?
5: Yep.
2: Okay, good. Stacy's next. Thanks, guys, very much for hanging out. I guess that's it. I feel like I'm missing something, but who cares? Have a good weekend. Do something dangerous. See you in hell.
6: Bye. Have a great Friday, you motherfucker.
7: Be careful of what you say. Be careful in every way. Be careful of what you do. Big Brother is watching you. Be circumspect and discreet. Stay light on your mental feet. One slip and you know you're through. Big Brother is watching you.

0: 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Unless you can double think, you'll vanish into the blue. Big Brother is watching you.
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16: 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He looks at me and he goes, "Dad, what's wrong?" 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And he's like, "Really? Well, let's go play trucks." And all of a sudden, him saying, "Let's go play trucks and hang out and play Hot Wheels," I was like, "You know what? Yeah, let's go play trucks." 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
18: 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We call him Day-Day for short. 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

gone to a lot of concerts for free over the years. Been in radio 20 years. Don't ask how old I am. 39. Doesn't matter. You know, just asking for like, hey, can I go to Joe Satriani? And nobody else in the building wants to go. So we had a leftover pair. You know, with all those kinds of stories over the last 20 years. I've seen Bryan Adams. I've seen Fleetwood Mac. I've seen Simon and Garfunkel. Shows I never would have gone to. Never would have paid for. It's a wonderful thing. Very, very blessed. But if you want to go on our dime to any and all shows that MMS is bringing your way, just throw your name in the hat. WMMS.com.

0: I know it's a lot to ask for people that can't hang past 8:30, 9 o'clock. Eyes wide open yesterday, though. I mean, for what, tied at 24 for a little bit there, and phew, the Browns did it. 3-1? Did I just say that record out loud? Into this microphone? Pretty sure that's the first time I've ever done that. Hey, it's a beautiful thing.
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Stacey hanging with you. I'm expecting to see a lot of like Cleveland brides this weekend. October is just the biggest month for brides. Euclid, at one point on a Saturday, I think it was, I saw like six brides.

0: first pitch at 1.
1: 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On WFAN.

0: Well, tell me when you've had enough. Evanescence. It's Stacey with you on The Buzzard. And not enough. Cleveland Guardians baseball. 6 months is not enough. So, of course, ALDS. Game one tomorrow. You can listen right here. Just don't even touch any of the buttons on your dashboard. So, 12:35 pregame. We'll carry that here. And, of course, game two Monday. So, actually, we'll party for that one. Alan Cox show going to be at Flannery's in downtown Cleveland on Monday. Broadcast actually starting at noon and first pitch at 5 o'clock. So join us pregame at 4:35. I'm throwing too much info for you. This is Flannery's. Join us for the Alan Cox show on Monday.
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26: 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A black man from the projects comes forward with information about the case.
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26: 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Lee Harris is sentenced to 90 years.
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26: Behind bars, Lee finds an unlikely ally in his cellie, Robert. The pair are like chalk and cheese. There's no way their paths would ever cross on the outside. But as a fellow inmate, Robert sees through the lies and vows to do the unthinkable. Clear Lee's name.
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super stoked. We get him in June, Huntington Bankfield, and they'd started their Sphere residency yesterday. I kept thinking it was for tomorrow, but yeah, that started. If you want to follow along. I don't know if anybody from Cleveland's actually going to any of the big Vegas shows. If you do, I don't think I could fit in a suitcase. Never mind.

AC/DC's still growing strong with that tour. It's Stacy hanging with you. And we do have a beautiful weekend ahead of us here for Cleveland at tomorrow. What, high of 63 and sunny. Sunday, maybe reaching 66. That makes her very happy, Stacy. It's called early fall and the living's easy.

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1: I was with you guys last night as this is all going on. Not giving any updates, though. You know why? Respect to the hourly employees that, you know, listen at nighttime. A lot of them like to tape things. A lot of them have to, you know, be a part of world culture like that a little bit later. And they'll stay up and they watch in real time. They get to fast forward through the commercials, though. That's a special thing. Yeah, tell you what. Being able to say that we're 3-1 right now, I don't think I've ever uttered those words into this microphone before.
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